0: important. And our state regulations say that 10-year-olds and under have to be wearing their life jacket while they're on the vessel. We encourage adult wear, obviously, as well. In addition, for one wearable life jacket for everybody, you also need a throwable on board. If you're towing a tube or skier, they must be wearing a life jacket during that process. So North Dakota regulations state that anybody on a jet ski has to be wearing their life jacket.
1: What about some of the other way watercraft is propelled or moved, and some of the specific rules and regulations for those?
0: Personally propelled watercraft, whether it's stand-up paddleboard, kayak, canoe, pedal boats, all of those vessels need to have a wearable life jacket on board. But we also encourage everybody to always wear them on the water, along with a whistle. So if you're 16 years of age or older, you can operate a motorboat or a jet ski over 10 horsepower. If you're within 12 to 15 years of age, you must have had taken our boat and water safety course and have that certificate on the vessel with you at all times. We also encourage all operators of any type of watercraft to have taken the North Dakota Boat and Water Safety course.
1: It's a great point to wrap up on Jackie Lundstrom. She is the Enforcement Division's Operations Supervisor for your North Dakota Game and Fish Department. I want to encourage you to please stay safe, obey the rules, and enjoy the great outdoors. Coming up, it's the last shot, the last cast for this weekend edition of Outdoors Live. It is the weekend edition of Outdoors Live. I'm Doug Lear on the Mighty 790 KFGO.
2: 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On Tuesday, we've got a peace of mind. On Wednesday, we're live from Trollwood. Thursday is a plant talk day. And on Friday, well, we're kicking off the Red River Valley Fair. 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
3: 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Facts and stories celebrating the 250th anniversary of the founding of the United States of America.
4: We are all familiar with the $1, the $5, the $10 bills, but what about some of the more obscure amounts that the U.S. Treasury has put out over the years? The Treasury minted a couple versions of the $500 bill, with a green seal featuring the portrait of William McKinley on the front and the blue seal featuring John Marshall. The last $500 U.S. bill rolled off the presses in 1945 and was formally discontinued 24 years later. The original $1,000 bill featured Alexander Hamilton on the front, but when someone mentioned, hey, it might be confusing to have the same former Secretary of the Treasury on multiple denominations, Hamilton's portrait was replaced with that of President Grover Cleveland. There was a $5,000 bill that was first introduced in 1918, and it was graced with the portrait of James Madison. Few Americans have ever held one of these bills. They were primarily used for interbank transactions. Due to lack of use, in July 1969, the Federal Reserve and the Department of the Treasury announced that large denominations like the $500, $1,000, $5,000, and $10,000 bills would no longer be printed. However, they are still legal tender. Solomon P. Chase was one of the most accomplished politicians in the country's history, and though he never served as president, he was on the $10,000 bill. The largest denomination ever printed for public consumption, the $10,000 bill, it never got much use. This lack of use is understandable given that its value outstripped the net worth of the average American during most of the time it was available. The $100,000 note was not actually a bill, but in fact a gold certificate, and it featured a portrait of Woodrow Wilson. It was never circulated or issued for public use. The Bureau of Engraving and Printing created them during the Great Depression in 1934 for conducting official transactions between the Federal Reserve banks. While the $100,000 bill cannot legally be held by collectors, some institutions, like the Museum of American Finance, display them for educational purposes. The Smithsonian Museum and some branches of the Federal Reserve System also have these rare bills in their possession. KFGO presents America's Minute, brought to you by North Dakota Magazine.
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0: 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You listen to Gone Outdoors at 11 o'clock on Saturday mornings, but not everybody can listen at 11 o'clock. 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So appreciate being able to bring you a podcast extra from Scotty Brewer and Kyle Agri. Now, the last cast, the last shot, it's Scotty Brewer, Kyle Agri from Brewer and Agri Gone Outdoors. 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
1: We're going to chat with Levi Jacobson. He is North Dakota Game and Fish Assistant Wildlife Chief. Levi, welcome to Gone Outdoors.
2: Hey, thanks for having me, Scotty.
1: So congratulations on moving up the ladder, so to speak. I'm pretty sure the way things are going eventually here, you'll probably work your way all the way up to the department chief. So we'll see how that goes in the future, but you got a lot of big shoes to fill in the meantime. So deer lottery applications are due very soon, June 3rd, which is coming up very, very quickly. It sounds like from what I've read, from what I've heard, that the allocated tags are down a little bit again this year. Let's talk about that first off.
2: Yep. Yeah, they are down a little bit. So I think they're down a couple thousand. And a lot of those cuts came in the eastern part of the state. Our deer numbers there just aren't bouncing back from that nasty winter of 2022 and 23 that we had.
1: So
2: you get a little bit further west, and even in the Badlands, they seem to be doing pretty well. Our mule deer numbers were up a little bit this year, but we did not increase the tags this year, just hoping that we can see a couple years of increases before we start shooting more of them.
1: That's interesting, because if I would have heard this, that the numbers are down, I would have thought the western part, because of the EHD outbreak that you've had out there semi-recently. So that's not the case, though, is it?
2: That's not really the case, no. So we did have some spots of EHD last year, but it wasn't too severe. And there's just the habitat base is a little bit better. You get to the central part of the state and western. So the deer are able to rebound a little bit better just because of the habitat.
1: So is that the main issue on the eastern side of the state, is habitat issues?
2: That is, yep. There's spots where our deer are still just not recovering. So we were able to fly a couple units this winter out east, and one of them is still down 20% from the winter of 22 and 23.
3: That's a significant number. And, you know, you talk about habitat. I heard something about the governor's legacy soil health and habitat program. And it kind of caught my ear when I heard it. Can you give us just maybe a little more insight on what that is all about as we kind of look at this pointing at habitat?
2: Yeah, absolutely. So it's a new program that was developed here pretty much over the winter through the Outdoor Heritage Fund. The governor's office was involved. The Game and Fish worked with it, and it's run through the Soil Conservation District. So it's their program, the Association of Soil Conservation District. Partners came in from ag, energy, conservation areas, and all work together to develop this program, which is pretty cool. So it's this past year we started up. It's a pilot. We were shooting for 10,000 acres to go in this spring and fall of grass. It's 5-year contracts. We had the application period. We had two different application signups there, and we had just about 20,000 acres of interest in it. So like I said, we had funding for about 10, so there was a lot of interest. It seems to be like it's well received by landowners. It's targeting marginal cropland areas that, you know, either saline areas or just sandy hilltop stuff that probably shouldn't be farmed, or it doesn't make a profit farming. So then it's 5-year contracts, and they're getting the county average for a soil rental rate. So it pays pretty well for the landowners, and it provides habitat. And then if landowners are interested, we can compound the FOSS program on top of that, and they can get even more incentives.
1: So is this similar to the CRP program from past years?
2: It's similar but different. So this is all state run. It's run through the Soil Conservation District, so they have an office in every county. But we're looking at shorter term contracts. It's 5-year contracts and quick establishing grasses and forbs. So stuff that you can get in the ground and it starts growing, because we might only have 5 years of it. But
3: Levi, you've got almost an impossible task as you look at the Game and Fish Department balancing maintaining habitat, maintaining sustainable numbers of wildlife and game animals. And, you know, the other side of the equation is we all, and, you know, the other side of the equation is we opportunity to hunt, and we all want a license and a tag. And you've identified habitat as a really big part of that equation, but are there some other things that help bring those goals, you know, together, maybe into more alignment?
2: Yeah, the habitat's the big one. Opportunity, like some folks, like I said, mentioned a little bit ago, there's some spots in the state where we do have good deer numbers, so we got decent amounts of tag there. So it's some of it's people might have to look to hunt other places, as much as nobody really wants to do that. But if there's areas of the state where we do have tags and we had leftover tags last year, that's something that people could travel to do some hunting when it comes to deer, especially.
3: Yeah, flexibility, right? And sometimes we look at deer and maybe we think that's more of a stationary thing where we kind of plant our roots and hunt one area versus, you know, it's not unheard of for people to travel a great distance to go pheasant hunting or to go duck hunting. And maybe a little more of that sort of mentality might help some people in their quest to bring some venison home and put it in the freezer.
2: Yeah, absolutely. That and just any opportunity available, you know, you get out, and sometimes when you get to those new areas, it's intimidating to try and find spots to hunt, but knocking on doors and building relationships with landowners can really go a long ways.
1: You know, Levi, we're originally just talking about this conversation about deer, but when we start talking habitat, it's really got to open the door to pheasants and everything else as well.
2: It does, yeah. I mean, you can raise a lot of things off of some good grass and forb plantings, that's for sure. Pheasants, ducks, deer, partridge, yeah. And even the non-game stuff that we don't hunt. So it benefits a lot of things.
1: Yeah, it's beneficial for everybody. All right, Levi, we got here about a minute left. Where do people go to apply just in case they don't know, and what are they going to need to know when they apply?
2: You go to the North Dakota Game and Fish website, gf.nd.gov, and you'll need, you know, your login as well. I think everything else should be in there. Then you pick the unit you want to apply and which species and sex. So,
1: yeah, there's a lot of choices on there, I believe. So, yep. As long as you know what you're going for, it shouldn't be too difficult.
2: Yep.
1: All right. Yep. Levi Jacobson, North Dakota Game and Fish Assistant Wildlife Chief, thanks for coming on Gone Outdoors. We appreciate it, and thanks for all you do.
2: Yeah, thanks for having me.
0: 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Gordon, Tyler Axness on Afternoons Live. They all do a great job of covering maybe some of the more news events of the outdoors world, the hunting and the fishing, but nonetheless, some great content, some great information that is right there. I want to encourage you to get outdoors, even if it's just for a walk around the block. The fresh air, the sunshine, it's good for the heart, it's good for the soul, and thank you for allowing us to be a part of the weekend edition of Outdoors Live on AM 790, FM 94.1, 104.7, KFJoe.com, the KF Jewel mobile app. Until next time, I'm Doug Lear, reminding you, as always, keep your lines tight and your powder dry. Have a great one out there.
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7: On the next week, if it takes two, we get to tell you all about our puzzle winner on Monday. On Tuesday, we've got a peace of mind. On Wednesday, we're live from Trollwood. Thursday is a plant talk day. And on Friday, well, we're kicking off the Red River Valley Fair. It takes two, 11 to 2 here on KFGO.
0: KFGO time is 11:48. Tommy Fox with you from the KFGO studios. It's currently 68 degrees in Fargo Moorhead. In case you missed it earlier this evening, the Minnesota Twins walk off the Colorado Rockies 9-8 in 10 innings. After blowing a 7-run lead, they still come out with the victory and take game one of that 3-game series. The Fargo Moorhead Redhawks, they weren't so lucky, losing game one of their 3-game series against the Winnipeg Goldeyes on our sister station 740 The Fan by a final score of 7-4. Twins in action tomorrow evening in game two of their series against Colorado. 5:30 is the pregame show here on KFGO, and the Redhawks will be in action for their second game of their 3-game series against Winnipeg. 5:40 will be the pregame show for Redhawks baseball tomorrow evening on our sister station 740 The Fan. 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
9: Thing, and it forbids us from talking to the dead. It says that there's a hell because this rich man went to hell and the poor man went to heaven, and the rich man asked for water and everything, and the poor man said, I can't give it to you. There's a gulf between us. So in the Bible, it says there's a literally heaven and hell, so it's nothing in our imagination or anything. And Jesus said that there's a heaven and hell. So I believe Hitler's burning in hell, and for all these evildoers and all like that, and George knows this, I was sexually, as a child, sexually, you know.
1: Abused.
9: Yes, and thank you, George, but I don't know who are these things that you're contacting, but if you look in the Bible, these familiar spirits, they're, I believe they're deceiving you and stuff. You say you talked to Sophia and Gabriel, and I'll be honest with you, I talked to Christ by reading the Bible, and like I said, heaven and hell are two distinct places, one where godly people go and one where the ungodly people go. So are you saying the Bible's not telling the truth?
10: Well, first of all, thanks for the call, and we welcome Devil's Advocate. I went to theology school for that very reason. I was brought up Lutheran, and they would talk about a God of unfathomable love and understanding, and then the possibility of going to hell forever. And this didn't make sense to me as a kid, and they still don't. So that's one reason I went. So, yeah, I know the Bible pretty well. And you're describing passages from the chapter Leviticus, which is called the Thou Shalt Not book in the Old Testament. And that's the book that says you shall not wear clothing with more than one yarn, shall not cut your hair a certain way. Women who go into the temple while they're on their period should be killed. And so, you know, how much of that do we really follow? But that's the one that said you shall not consort with spirits. They were wisely warning people. Yeah, be careful who you consort with. But is it a sin to keep in touch with your loved ones who have passed on? No. One other thing, know that there are 40,000 denominations and cults in Christianity alone. So when you say, I'm a Christian, or I believe in the Bible, well, which one? There's such a wide spectrum. So I would say read the article I mentioned, Heaven and Hell, What Are They Really? Article number 14. And then shoot me an email with your questions, mark@soulproof.com. I'd be glad to communicate with you. My answers are brief, but to the point.
11: Next up, let's go to AC in Cleveland, Ohio. Welcome to the show. Hello, AC.
12: Hello, George. Hello, Cheryl. And hello, Mark.
10: Hello.
12: Mark, I'm reading over here in the Apostle Paul's epistle to the Corinthians, and Paul had a near-death experience, or actually may have died, okay?
10: Mm-hmm.
12: But definitely it would be termed at least a near-death experience, okay? And in his epistle to the Corinthians, he said that the devil can be transformed into an angel of light, which means the devil can mimic our loved ones, can mimic anybody living or dead, all right? And you said, you made this blanket statement that there was no hell, okay? But he wrote, knowing therefore the terror of the Lord, we persuade men. And Jesus gave a story of a Jewish rich man and a Jewish beggar. One ended up in hell, and the other one ended up in heaven. And the other point I want to make here is the Gospels were written in Greek, and the epistles, and the Jewish prophet Isaiah plainly said that hell hath enlarged itself. It expanded its borders. So if it's not a real place, how could it have expanded itself?
10: Okay, thanks. Thanks for the call. I'd be glad to answer this. First of all, I didn't say there's no hell, or if I did, I should have said there's no fiery eternal hell. There are temporary self-induced states of hell, but again, it's how we feel, what we believe, whether we're close to or distant from God, good, love, and light. When you read the article number 14, you'll understand more. These are big topics to discuss quickly and in minutes. And regarding the Gospels written, yeah, originally in Aramaic, then Hebrew, then Greek, then English. That's what we call the language bridge, and lots of things changed. Jesus and other great teachers over time knew that their words would go to people, most of them illiterate. They couldn't write and read, and so they used lots of parables, metaphors, stories to share. Lazarus and the rich man, for example. So I would say, consider what would a loving God and teacher share, and is it literal or is it figurative, and trying to teach us to live a godly life, align with good and God, focus on those higher energies I mentioned in 108, and go from there. And same thing, follow up, Mark at soulproof.com.
11: Mark, where can people see your documentary, Soulproof?
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11: Are you on social media?
10: I am. I have people handle that for me, but yeah, Facebook and Instagram and all that. So yeah, check out my name. Also Soul Phone Project, also Greater Reality Program, a program I started to help people realize the big picture of life and how can they live accordingly.
11: So we're in no rush. Should people be afraid of the death process?
10: Not at all. I've been with many people as they passed, and so many of them have that peaceful look. You know, it's ironic. So many things that we believe on earth, they're 180 degrees from the truth. And some people are so afraid to pass on and leave earth. This is the toughest place to be here on earth. When we pass on, we go back home, back to the really real place. And we remember how beautifully life is set up and how much we are loved.
11: Well, happy birthday, Mark, again. Thank you for being on the program. And Cheryl, again, thank you for everything you do. We'll talk to you in a moment. For Dan Galante, Donna Walker, Tom Danheiser, Sue Trikas, Lex Lonehood, Sean Latasor, Alec Fernandez, Tim Banal, George Knapp, Richard Sheridan, Ryan Recker, I'm George Norrie, somewhere out there on Coast to Coast AM. We'll see you on our next edition. Until then, be safe, everyone.

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7: ABC News, I'm Dave Packer. Rescue crews racing against time in Venezuela. Teams from around the world are deploying to the country. More than 1,000 rescue personnel trying to find people trapped in the rubble. Death toll now surpassing 900 and rising. Katie Sussman with the Latin American Deputy Regional Director of the International Rescue Committee. Her organization launching an emergency response.
8: The whole infrastructure of Venezuela, including social services, public services, energy, medical supplies, et cetera, was already quite debilitated.
7: The U.S. military announcing strikes against Iran. CENTCOM calling it a response to the attack on Iran by Iran on ships in the Strait of Hormuz. The Texas Education Board making Bible passages required reading for more than 5 million public school students. A federal judge declaring a mistrial in the Los Angeles Palisades fire arson trial of Jonathan Rinderdick. The jury deadlocked, unable to reach a verdict after 2 days of deliberations. This is ABC News. Allegations of animal cruelty and fraud at a Northern California rescue where investigators say the remains of dozens of dogs have been uncovered.
9: A search warrant affidavit alleging the rescue accepted dogs and money from shelters across California under the promise they would be cared for and rehomed. Instead, investigators believe dogs were killed to make room for more. The investigation began after a neighbor uncovered a burial pit containing 8 dogs with apparent gunshot wounds. No charges have been filed against the owner or any employees. Experts say prosecutors would have to prove exactly what happened. Investigators say hundreds of dogs sent to the rescue are still unaccounted for.
7: ABC's Cameron Bob. Europeans are doing what they can to beat the heat as temperatures soar past 100 degrees.
10: Absolutely concerned. I don't think our houses are built for this kind of temperature. We're thinking of buying an aircon for our flat, and, you know, they're very expensive.
7: Conditions are expected to ease in coming days. Dave Packer, ABC News.
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1: From the KFGO News Center, I'm Tommy Fox. A Rapid City man will spend the next decade in federal prison after trying to meet a minor online for sex. 37-year-old Elmer Hopper contacted what he believed was a 14-year-old girl during the 2025 Sturgis bike rally through a dating app. Hopper told the girl he wanted someone to have sex with. Investigators say the girl was actually a Rapid City police detective. After the two agreed to meet at a middle school in Rapid City, Hopper was arrested at the school. He's being sentenced to 10 years in federal prison, followed by 5 years under supervision, paying $95 in restitution and $100 in assessments to the Federal Crime Victims Fund. A pilot is dead after a plane crashed at Winona Municipal Airport. Emergency crews were called just after 8 Thursday evening, where they found the aircraft down near the runway. Despite life-saving efforts, the 74-year-old pilot died at the scene. No one else was injured. The Federal Aviation Administration and National Transportation Safety Board are investigating what caused the crash. A 65-year-old Alexandria man is dead after crashing his motorcycle. The Douglas County Sheriff's Office says they received the report of a crash involving a pickup and motorcycle just after 7 Thursday night. When first responders arrived, they found the 65-year-old man with life-threatening injuries. He was taken to a hospital where he was pronounced dead. A 16-year-old was driving the pickup. His status has not been released. The cause of the crash is under investigation. The Minnesota State Patrol, Alexandria Police, and North Memorial Ambulance responded. Early voting is now underway for Minnesota's August 11th primary. Secretary of State Steve Simon says voters can cast their ballot by mail, vote early in person, or vote at their polling place on Election Day. He also reminds absentee voters they can track their ballot online at mnvotes.gov to confirm it has been received by their local election office. Early and absentee voting continues through Monday, August 10th.
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1: KFGO Weather Center forecast from Chief Meteorologist Tom Szymanski. Today he expects partly sunny skies with southeast winds at 18 to 38 miles per hour, a slight chance for showers and thunderstorms, and a high of 84 degrees. Tonight and tomorrow, partly cloudy and breezy, chance for showers and thunderstorms, high of 91 and a low of 71 degrees. Monday, partly sunny and breezy, slight chance for showers and thunderstorms, a high of 94 and a low of 74. Tuesday, partly sunny skies and a high of 88. 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
1: From the Cape Show News Center, I'm Tommy Fox. A Rapid City man will spend the next decade in federal prison after trying to meet a minor online for sex. 37-year-old Elmer Hopper contacted what he believed was a 14-year-old girl during the 2025 Sturgis bike rally through a dating app. Hopper told the girl he wanted someone to have sex with. Investigators say the girl was actually a Rapid City police detective. After the two agreed to meet at a middle school in Rapid City, Hopper was arrested at the school. He's being sentenced to 10 years in federal prison, followed by 5 years under supervision, paying $95 in restitution and $100 in assessments to the Federal Crime Victims Fund. A pilot is dead after a plane crashed at Winona Municipal Airport. Emergency crews were called just after 8 Thursday evening, where they found the aircraft down near the runway. Despite life-saving efforts, the 74-year-old pilot died at the scene. No one else was injured. The Federal Aviation Administration and National Transportation Safety Board are investigating what caused the crash. A 65-year-old Alexandria man is dead after crashing his motorcycle. The Douglas County Sheriff's Office says they received the report of a crash involving a pickup and motorcycle just after 7 Thursday night. When first responders arrived, they found the 65-year-old man with life-threatening injuries. He was taken to a hospital where he was pronounced dead. A 16-year-old was driving the pickup. His status has not been released. The cause of the crash is under investigation. The Minnesota State Patrol, Alexandria Police, and North Memorial Ambulance responded. Early voting is now underway for Minnesota's August 11th primary. Secretary of State Steve Simon says voters can cast their ballot by mail, vote early in person, or vote at their polling place on Election Day. He also reminds absentee voters they can track their ballot online at mnvotes.gov to confirm it has been received by their local election office. Early and absentee voting continues through Monday, August 10th.
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1: KFGO Weather Center forecast from Chief Meteorologist Tom Szymanski. Today he expects partly sunny skies with southeast winds at 18 to 38 miles per hour, a slight chance for showers and thunderstorms, and a high of 84 degrees. Tonight and tomorrow, partly cloudy and breezy, chance for showers and thunderstorms, high of 91 and a low of 71 degrees. Monday, partly sunny and breezy, slight chance for showers and thunderstorms, a high of 94 and a low of 74. Tuesday, partly sunny skies and a high of 88. 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
10: ABC News, I'm Dave Packer. Rescue crews racing against time in Venezuela. Teams from around the world are deploying to the country. More than 1,000 rescue personnel trying to find people trapped in the rubble. 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
11: The whole infrastructure of Venezuela, including social services, public services, energy, medical supplies, et cetera, was already quite debilitated.
10: The U.S. military announcing strikes against Iran. CENTCOM calling it a response to the attack on Iran by Iran on ships in the Strait of Hormuz. The Texas Education Board making Bible passages required reading for more than 5 million public school students. A federal judge declaring a mistrial in the Los Angeles Palisades fire arson trial of Jonathan Rinderknecht. The jury deadlocked, unable to reach a verdict after 2 days of deliberations. This is ABC News. Allegations of animal cruelty and fraud at a Northern California rescue where investigators say the remains of dozens of dogs have been uncovered.
12: A search warrant affidavit alleging the rescue accepted dogs and money from shelters across California under the promise they would be cared for and rehomed. Instead, investigators believe dogs were killed to make room for more. The investigation began after a neighbor uncovered a burial pit containing 8 dogs with apparent gunshot wounds. No charges have been filed against the owner or any employees. Experts say prosecutors would have to prove exactly what happened. Investigators say hundreds of dogs sent to the rescue are still unaccounted for.
10: ABC's Cameron Bob. Europeans are doing what they can to beat the heat as temperatures soar past 100 degrees.
13: Absolutely concerned. I don't think our houses are built for this kind of temperature. We're thinking of buying an aircon for our flat, and, you know, they're very expensive.
10: Conditions are expected to ease in coming days. Dave Packer, ABC News.
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1: From the Cape Show News Center, I'm Tommy Fox. A Rapid City man will spend the next decade in federal prison after trying to meet a minor online for sex. 37-year-old Elmer Hopper contacted what he believed was a 14-year-old girl during the 2025 Sturgis bike rally through a dating app. Hopper told the girl he wanted someone to have sex with. Investigators say the girl was actually a Rapid City police detective. After the two agreed to meet at a middle school in Rapid City, Hopper was arrested at the school. He's being sentenced to 10 years in federal prison, followed by 5 years under supervision, paying $95 in restitution and $100 in assessments to the Federal Crime Victims Fund. A pilot is dead after a plane crashed at Winona Municipal Airport. Emergency crews were called just after 8 Thursday evening, where they found the aircraft down near the runway. Despite life-saving efforts, the 74-year-old pilot died at the scene. No one else was injured. The Federal Aviation Administration and National Transportation Safety Board are investigating what caused the crash. A 65-year-old Alexandria man is dead after crashing his motorcycle. The Douglas County Sheriff's Office says they received the report of a crash involving a pickup and motorcycle just after 7 Thursday night. When first responders arrived, they found the 65-year-old man with life-threatening injuries. He was taken to a hospital where he was pronounced dead. A 16-year-old was driving the pickup. His status has not been released. The cause of the crash is under investigation. The Minnesota State Patrol, Alexandria Police, and North Memorial Ambulance responded. Early voting is now underway for Minnesota's August 11th primary. Secretary of State Steve Simon says voters can cast their ballot by mail, vote early in person, or vote at their polling place on Election Day. He also reminds absentee voters they can track their ballot online at mnvotes.gov to confirm it has been received by their local election office. Early and absentee voting continues through Monday, August 10th.
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1: KFGO Weather Center forecast from Chief Meteorologist Tom Szymanski. Today he expects partly sunny skies with southeast winds at 18 to 38 miles per hour, a slight chance for showers and thunderstorms, and a high of 84 degrees. Tonight and tomorrow, partly cloudy and breezy, chance for showers and thunderstorms, high of 91 and a low of 71 degrees. Monday, partly sunny and breezy, slight chance for showers and thunderstorms, a high of 94 and a low of 74. Tuesday, partly sunny skies and a high of 88. 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
6: ABC News, I'm Dave Packer. Searching through the rubble for survivors in Venezuela, where some 50,000 people are still unaccounted for after Wednesday's powerful twin earthquakes.
7: The coastal city of La Guaira hit hardest, building after building flattened. This woman, who says she has multiple family members trapped under the rubble, begging for more help from the government. Saying human strength is not enough. They need heavy equipment to help them with the search.
6: ABC's Lauren Glassberg. Iran got its response 24 hours after its drones targeted a ship in the Strait of Hormuz. U.S. Central Command says American aircraft struck Iranian missile and drone storage locations and radar sites along the coast. Secretary of State Rubio said an agreement reached Friday between Israel and Lebanon begins to put in place a framework for lasting peace and security. Former National Security Advisor John Bolton pleading guilty to illegally sharing classified material. This is ABC News. The parent company of Saks Fifth Avenue has officially merged from Chapter 11 bankruptcy with a new name. The company will now be called Exemplar Luxury Group. A happy ending to the story of a missing giraffe.
8: Gracie the giraffe has been found safe and healthy, Texas authorities now say. Cedar Hollow Ranch had been searching for the animal since Monday, with her owner even offering a $5,000 reward for information that led to her safe return. But the manager of the ranch, Vic Jones, was able to locate Gracie by helicopter about 4 miles south of the ranch in Texas Hill Country. Gracie is a reticulated giraffe known for its rectangular spots and is estimated to be about 4 years old. Mike Dubusky, ABC News.
6: Serena Williams has been drawn to play 20-year-old Maya Joint of Australia in the first round at Wimbledon for her first singles match in nearly 4 years. The 44-year-old seven-time Wimbledon singles champion will also compete in doubles with sister Venus. Dave Packer, ABC News.
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1: From the Cape Show News Center, I'm Tommy Fox. A Rapid City man will spend the next decade in federal prison after trying to meet a minor online for sex. 37-year-old Elmer Hopper contacted what he believed was a 14-year-old girl during the 2025 Sturgis bike rally through a dating app. Hopper told the girl he wanted someone to have sex with. Investigators say the girl was actually a Rapid City police detective. After the two agreed to meet at a middle school in Rapid City, Hopper was arrested at the school. He's being sentenced to 10 years in federal prison, followed by 5 years under supervision, paying $95 in restitution and $100 in assessments to the Federal Crime Victims Fund. A pilot is dead after a plane crashed at Winona Municipal Airport. Emergency crews were called just after 8 Thursday evening, where they found the aircraft down near the runway. Despite life-saving efforts, the 74-year-old pilot died at the scene. No one else was injured. The Federal Aviation Administration and National Transportation Safety Board are investigating what caused the crash. A 65-year-old Alexandria man is dead after crashing his motorcycle. The Douglas County Sheriff's Office says they received the report of a crash involving a pickup and motorcycle just after 7 Thursday night. When first responders arrived, they found the 65-year-old man with life-threatening injuries. He was taken to a hospital where he was pronounced dead. A 16-year-old was driving the pickup. His status has not been released. The cause of the crash is under investigation. The Minnesota State Patrol, Alexandria Police, and North Memorial Ambulance responded. Early voting is now underway for Minnesota's August 11th primary. Secretary of State Steve Simon says voters can cast their ballot by mail, vote early in person, or vote at their polling place on Election Day. He also reminds absentee voters they can track their ballot online at mnvotes.gov to confirm it has been received by their local election office. Early and absentee voting continues through Monday, August 10th.
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1: KFGO Weather Center forecast from Chief Meteorologist Tom Szymanski. Today he expects partly sunny skies with southeast winds at 18 to 38 miles per hour, a slight chance for showers and thunderstorms, and a high of 84 degrees. Tonight and tomorrow, partly cloudy and breezy, chance for showers and thunderstorms, high of 91 and a low of 71 degrees. Monday, partly sunny and breezy, slight chance for showers and thunderstorms, a high of 94 and a low of 74. Tuesday, partly sunny skies and a high of 88. 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
8: ABC News, I'm Dave Packer. Rescue crews racing against time in Venezuela. Teams from around the world are deploying to the country. More than 1,000 rescue personnel trying to find people trapped in the rubble. Death toll now surpassing 900 and rising. Katie Sussman with the Latin American Deputy Regional Director of the International Rescue Committee. 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
9: The whole infrastructure of Venezuela, including social services, public services, energy, medical supplies, et cetera, was already quite debilitated.
8: The U.S. military announcing strikes against Iran sent response to the attack on Iran by Iran on ships in the Strait of Hormuz. The Texas Education Board making Bible passages required reading for more than 5 million public school students. A federal judge declaring a mistrial in the Los Angeles Palisades fire arson trial of Jonathan Rinderknecht. The jury deadlocked, unable to reach a verdict after 2 days of deliberations. This is ABC News. Allegations of animal cruelty and fraud at a Northern California rescue where investigators say the remains of dozens of dogs have been uncovered.
10: A search warrant affidavit alleging the rescue accepted dogs and money from shelters across California under the promise they would be cared for and rehomed. Instead, investigators believe dogs were killed to make room for more. The investigation began after a neighbor uncovered a burial pit containing 8 dogs with apparent gunshot wounds. No charges have been filed against the owner or any employees. Experts say prosecutors would have to prove exactly what happened. Investigators say hundreds of dogs sent to the rescue are still unaccounted for.
8: ABC's Cameron Bob. Europeans are doing what they can to beat the heat as temperatures soar past 100 degrees.
11: Absolutely concerned. I don't think our houses are built for this kind of temperature. We're thinking of buying an aircon for our flat, and, you know, they're very expensive.
8: Conditions are expected to ease in coming days. Dave Packer, ABC News.
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14: All righty, let's check out our forecast. Dark and early this morning. We're looking at a mostly cloudy day. Well, to start anyway, chance of showers and thunderstorms this morning. Turning partly sunny, might see a little more sun later on with another chance of showers later. And a toasty high of 84. It's going to get windy too on us. Man, southeast wind 25 to 35. Get ready for some wind. Tonight, mostly cloudy. Rain and thunderstorms are a real good bet. Overnight low, only 68. It's going to be a windy overnight, too. Southeast wind 20 to 30. Higher gusts even. Sunday, partly sunny. Chance of showers and thunderstorms again. Another windy day tomorrow, 86. And then the heat comes on. Man, oh, man. Monday, mostly sunny with another chance of rain and thunderstorms. High 94. Tuesday, mostly sunny, 88. And Wednesday, mostly sunny. Chance of rain and thunderstorms again with a high of 90. How about that? Summer is finally here in a big way. Right now, 67 at KFGO, 68 at Hector Field, southeast wind at 10, and we're mostly cloudy at KFGO. Here we go, solid gold Saturday morning. We've got a couple of birthdays to talk about today. Leon Everett, not a household name, but we may have a song or two that'll ring a bell with you. Kathy Mattea, she'll kick off the show here in just a second. She turned 67 last Sunday. Chris Christopherson would have been 90 on Monday. Gretchen Wilson, 53 on Friday. Yep, just yesterday. And Lori Morgan, 67 as of today. Happy birthday, Lori Morgan. Kind of part of country music royalty there. But we're going to kick it off with Kathy Mattea. Yeah, she and Lori Morgan are the same age, 67. Kathy Mattea hit that age on Sunday, and we're going to kick it off with Kathy with a song called Love at the Five and Dime with Lori Morgan to follow on KFGO.

Hey, happy birthday, Lori Morgan. She is 67 today. I always like that one. Great story song, right? Something in Red. Man, oh man, she just sings the heck out of that thing, too. Wow. All right. Hey, another birthday we're talking about today is Kris Kristofferson. Had a couple of hits himself, of course, but he wrote some monster hits, including a Johnny Cash song. I don't know if I've ever played this before, but it's called The Last Time. Remembering Kris Kristofferson, who would have been 90 this past Monday, and he just passed away here in 2024 at 88 at his home in Hawaii. Anyway, Johnny Cash singing The Last Time, written by Kris Kristofferson on The Gold Show on KFGO.

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Happy birthday, Gretchen Wilson. As of yesterday, she is 53, born in Pocahontas, Illinois. When it rains, I pour. Okay, that's a country song. No doubt about that. All right. Hey, again, he's not a real household name, but Leon Everett, he chalked up a few hits. He turned 78 last Sunday. He had a pretty big hit with this one in the, I think it was the early 80s, wasn't it? Soul Searchin'? Pretty decent song, in my opinion. Check it out. The Gold Show on KFGO.

0: Travis Tritt, Best of Intentions, a request this morning. Thanks for calling that in on the KFGO studio line, brought to you by Northwest Tire, 701-237-5948. Good stuff. All right, trying to keep up with these requests, including somebody requested God Bless America. You know what? I found a Gene Autry version of that, and I don't think I've ever played that before, but I guess people are getting warmed up for the 4th of July next weekend, and I think I'll be here for that as well. So, your Kenny Rogers request. Thanks for texting that in. We'll try to get to that ASAP as well. Okay, it is coming up on 4:27. 67 degrees at KFGO, 68 at the airport. Should be a mostly cloudy start to the day. Chance of rain and thunderstorms this morning. Not a very good chance, but chance of showers again later on today. A nice toasty high of 84. Humidity is picking up. It's going to get windy. Southeast 25 to 35. Welcome to late June, huh? Yeah, 1st of July is Wednesday already. Tonight, good chance of showers and thunderstorms, as well as tomorrow. And lots of wind for at least the next 24 hours. Right now, we're just cloudy. Southeast wind at 10. Mostly cloudy, let's call it. A couple of breaks in the clouds. Again, 67 at KFGO, 68 at the airport.
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She's leaving now, 'cause I just heard the slamming of the door. 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
1: Yet another request this morning, Kenny Rogers, Ruby Don't Take Your Love to Town, written by, Quiz Time, Mel Tillis actually wrote that. Turned out to be a big hit for Kenny Rogers back in the late 60s. Okay, let's see, let's remember a guy named Kenny Odell, would have been 82 this past Sunday, singer-songwriter, best known for writing a couple of big number one hits. Inducted into the Nashville Songwriters Hall of Fame, and he passed away in 2018 at 73, but he wrote a couple of big hits, including Mama, He's Crazy, which we'll hear in just a little bit, but he also wrote this one, Remembering Kenny Odell. You know this one from the Silver Fox, don't you? It's the Gold Show on KFGO.

0: Mighty 790, 104.7 KFGO, the Judds, their first real big hit. I think it stayed at number one for a month. Anyway, remembering Kenny Odell, singer-songwriter, who would have been 82 this past Sunday, and he wrote a couple of big hits. I played them back-to-back behind closed doors, and Mama, He's Crazy. Inducted into the Nashville Songwriters Hall of Fame, passing away in 2018 at 73. How about that? Okay, this is kind of rare, I suppose you could say. He would have been 96 on Monday, born in Atlanta, Georgia. A guy named Roy Drusky was popular from the 60s to the early 70s, known for his baritone voice. And his highest charting song was his duet with Priscilla Mitchell, number one, called Yes, Mr. Peters. By the way, Roy Drusky passed away in 2004 at 74. It's kind of a weird song, but I'm going to play it anyway, remembering Roy Drusky on the Gold Show KFGO.
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0: Conway.
1: Hello, darling. Solid Gold Saturday morning, KFGO, and 56 years ago today, he was at number one with that one, 1970. Hey, thanks for the text request on Larry Boone. Don't give candy to a stranger. Let's get to take care of that right now. Yeah, the Adventure RV Text Club, 35270. Haven't played this one in a long time. It's a good one, though. Don't give candy to a stranger. That's Larry Boone's advice on KFGO.

0: remember that one now. Yeah. Don't give candy to a stranger. Larry Boone, another text request at 35270. The Adventure RV Text Club. How about that? All right, good stuff. Johnny Cash on the way. Vern Gosden. Let's see what else we can squeeze in before 5 o'clock. I want to remind you, after the Gold Show, we do have Gone Outdoors Brewer Agri at just after 11. Tech Talk at noon. This week's KFTO at 1. Trivia Time is back with Steve Poitras at 2. Had a chance to visit with Steve at the KFTO Summer Picnic this past Thursday. Boy, we had a nice crowd there again. Holy smokes. It was a beautiful day for it, too. I got a little bit of a, not a sunburn, but I was a little pink by the end of the day. Let's just say that was a perfect day. Anyway, thanks to everybody who showed up for the KFTO Summer Picnic. Appreciate that. Anyway, Trivia Time at 2, Ion Travel at 3. That takes us to the IMA Doctor Show at 5. Then, kind of a later start for the Twins, Colorado Rockies at the Minnesota Twins Target Field. By the way, tonight is Buxton Bobblehead Night. How about that? Twins edge the Rockies last night. It took 10 innings, but the Twins got them 9-8. By the way, 6 o'clock this evening, the FM Redhawks at the Winnipeg Goldeyes. Goldeyes beat up on the Hawks last night 7-4. By the way, tonight at Newman Outdoor Field, it's night two of the Firefighters versus the Indianapolis Clowns. Newman Outdoor Field. it's that phenomenon made famous by the Savannah Bananas. And I'm not sure if that is sold out tonight or not. You'll want to contact the Red Hawks at Newman Outdoor Field to find out. Anyway, 7 o'clock tonight, Firefighters and Clowns once again. And Clowns beat up on the Firefighters last night 5-2. Always very entertaining. Tomorrow, noon, Inside Twins. 12:30, Rockies at Twins once again. And 1 o'clock tomorrow, they're on the road, the FM Red Hawks at the Winnipeg Goldeyes. That's what's going on this weekend with the Mighty 790 and 104.7 KFGO.
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0: It is 4:54. Good morning. 71 years ago this week, Sun Records released Johnny Cash and the Tennessee Twos' first single, which you'll hear in a second, backed with Hey Porter. The early success of the song led to a featured spot on the Louisiana Hayride tour and kicked off really the career of Johnny back in 1955. This record sold over 100,000 copies in the southern states alone. Right after that, Johnny began touring with Elvis. What was that song that made him kind of famous right from the start? This would be it. KFGO.

Released by Sun Records 71 years ago this week, Cry, Cry, Cry. Johnny Cash and the Tennessee Two, his first single. By the way, it was 37 years ago at the American Cancer Society Jail-a-thon in Hendersonville, Tennessee. Johnny Cash was arrested by Sergeant John Graves. Johnny called his friend Willie Nelson, who pledged $1,000 for his release. At the end of the day, it raised over $20,000 back in 1989. ABC News after Burton Gosling.

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1: ABC News, I'm Dave Packer. Searching through the rubble for survivors in Venezuela, where some 50,000 people are still unaccounted for after Wednesday's powerful twin earthquakes.
2: The coastal city of La Guaira hit hardest, building after building flattened. This woman, who says she has multiple family members trapped under the rubble, begging for more help from the government. Saying human strength is not enough. They need heavy equipment to help them with the search.
1: ABC's Lauren Glassberg. Iran got its response 24 hours after its drones targeted a ship in the Strait of Hormuz. U.S. Central Command says American aircraft struck Iranian missile and drone storage locations and radar sites along the coast. Secretary of State Rubio said an agreement reached Friday between Israel and Lebanon begins to put in place a framework for lasting peace and security. Former National Security Advisor John Bolton pleading guilty to illegally sharing classified material. This is ABC News. The parent company of Saks Fifth Avenue has officially merged from Chapter 11 bankruptcy with a new name. The company will now be called Exemplar Luxury Group. A happy ending to the story of a missing giraffe.
3: Gracie the giraffe has been found safe and healthy, Texas authorities now say. Cedar Hollow Ranch had been searching for the animal since Monday, with her owner even offering a $5,000 reward for information that led to her safe return. But the manager of the ranch, Vic Jones, was able to locate Gracie by helicopter about 4 miles south of the ranch in Texas Hill Country. Gracie is a reticulated giraffe known for its rectangular spots and is estimated to be about 4 years old. Mike Dubusky, ABC News.
1: Serena Williams has been drawn to play 20-year-old Maya Joint of Australia in the first round at Wimbledon for her first singles match in nearly 4 years. The 44-year-old seven-time Wimbledon singles champion will also compete in doubles with sister Venus. Dave Packer, ABC News.
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6: Well, it's a very early check of your forecast here at the Mighty 790 and 104.7 KFGO. We're looking at a mostly cloudy start to the day with a slight chance of rain this morning. There's some popping up to the west of the Fargo-Moorhead Metro in south-central North Dakota. Anyway, possible showers and thunderstorms this morning. Otherwise, partly sunny with another chance of rain later. High about 85. It'll be windy. Southeast wind 25 to 35. Tonight, mostly cloudy. Rain and thunderstorms, a good bet. Overnight low 68. It's going to be a windy overnight, too. Man, southeast wind 20 to 30. Gusts maybe up to 40. Wow. Sunday, partly sunny and windy with a chance of rain and thunderstorms again. High 86 for tomorrow. And then the heat and humidity kicks in, man. Monday, mostly sunny. Another chance of rain and thunderstorms. High 94. It's going to be muggy, too. Tuesday, mostly sunny. 88. Midweek Wednesday, mostly sunny, a slight chance of rain and thunderstorms again, and a high right around 90. All right. Summer is here. The 4th of July is looking hot, too. Right now, 68 at KFGO and at Hector Field, south wind at about 12, and we are mostly cloudy still at KFGO. All right, this birthday roster, that's kind of short this week. Leon Everett, 78 as of last Sunday. Be hearing from him shortly. Remembering Chris Christopherson, would have been 90 on Monday. We lost him just in 2024 at 88. And there was something from him called Nobody Wins is on the way from Chris Christopherson. Gretchen Wilson, 53 as of yesterday. We'll be hearing a song called One Bud Wiser from her in a little bit. And Lori Morgan, she is 67 today, except for Monday, is on the way from her. Also, Kathy Mattea, 67 as of last Sunday. This was a number one for her in 1987. It's called Goin' Gone on The Gold Show, KFGO.

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0: Happy birthday, Lori Morgan. She is 67 today, born right there in Nashville. Kind of part of country music royalty. I guess her father was George Morgan, who had a big hit back in the, was it 50s? Called Candy Kisses. Anyway, she is still touring, I think, pretty regularly still. Here and there. Anyway, happy birthday, Lori Morgan, 67 today. Kathy Mattea before that, Goin' Gone, a number one hit for her in 1987, and she is 67 also as of last Sunday. Okay, Leon Everett. Again, not a household name, but he turned 78 last Sunday. My Lady Loves Me Just As I Am from Leon is on the way next, and we'll be hearing also from Kris Kristofferson, who would have been 90 on Monday, something called Nobody Wins from Chris. And, oh, Gretchen Wilson, too, who turned 53 yesterday. One Budweiser from Gretchen is on the way sooner than later as well on KFGO.
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0: 5:15 in the early morning. Happy birthday to Leon Everett, 78 as of last Sunday. And he had a pretty big hit with this one, My Lady Loves Me Just As I Am. Check it out on The Gold Show. 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

0: 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Hey, happy birthday, Gretchen Wilson, 53 as of yesterday. Kind of a play on words, wouldn't you say? One Budweiser. Love it. Okay, we're going to be remembering Kris Kristofferson next with something called Nobody Wins. And, of course, a great songwriter, racked up a few hits himself. And we're remembering Chris, who would have been 90 this past Monday. And he just passed away a couple of years ago, 2024 at 88. Was that right around Christmas time? I got to double check that, but I think my memory's pretty good on that. Anyway, George Jones, Reba McEntire, Lone Star, Elton Britt, they're all on the way as well. And more of your requests, of course, on the Gold Show that goes till 11 this morning on the Mighty 790 and 104.7 KFGO.
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7: 5:26 in the early morning, we are remembering Kris Kristofferson again this morning. He would have been 90 this past Monday. This is something he recorded, he wrote, of course, a noted songwriter big time. It's called Nobody Wins. 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

As only George Jones could sing it, Choices. And 27 years ago today, George released his 56th album, Cold Hard Truth. Peaked in the top five of the album chart back in 1999, and that song, Choices, got George the Grammy for Best Male Country Vocal Performance. I think well-deserved. Let's just say that. All right. Hey, we're remembering a guitarist, singer, songwriter, Elton Britt. Monday was the 54th anniversary of him dying at 58. Recorded over 60 albums for RCA. Crazy. Best known for a bunch of songs, Someday, You'll Want Me to Want You, Detour, Chime Bells, Maybe I'll Cry Over You. And the million-selling wartime hit, There's a Star-Spangled Banner Waving Somewhere. Let's play that from Elton Britt right now on The Gold Show, KFGO.

0: Yet another request. Thanks for the text on that. 35270. The Adventurer Every Touch Club, Tracy Bird, Keeper of the Stars. Back when I used to DJ wedding dances, I wonder how many times I played that for the first dance or the second dance or something like that. A lot. Anyway, good stuff. All right. Another request. Dottie West, thanks for the text on that as well. 35270. Let's see if we can't work that in before 6 o'clock. And what else is on deck? Reba McEntire, Lone Star, Dolly Parton. It's all on the way. As the Gold Show rolls till 11 here on KFGO. We're live from the Gunnarsson's Jewelers Studios until then. Hey, the market at West Acres is back. It's a wide variety of produce, products from regional vendors. Northern Plains Farmers Market at West Acres is a partnership between the Northern Plains Botanic Garden Society and West Acres. And that's from 9 to 5, the market at West Acres. Also, 1 to 5 today, Fargo Board Gamers at Paradox Cards and Games, downtown Fargo. And they say all gamers are welcome. You know, that's, they say, regardless of skill level. That's going on today at Paradox Cards and Games downtown today from 1 until 5. And if you have something going on today, well, be safe getting around. And we're getting ready for the 4th of July next weekend. And I do believe I'm going to be here to play your patriotic favorites as we celebrate America's 250th birthday. Next Saturday, here on the Mighty 790 and 104.7 KFGO.
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0: A great song, Lone Star, I'm Already There. And 25 years ago this week, they began a six-week run at number one with that one, the lead single from their fifth album. 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
0: 5:55, it is mostly cloudy, 68 right now. That southeast wind is picking up to about 15 now. Should be a mostly cloudy day, slight chance of thunderstorms this morning. Then maybe a little more sun later with another chance of showers and thunderstorms this afternoon. It's going to be a windy one, though. That southeast wind is going to continue to pick up 20, gusts around 30 this afternoon. All right. Hey, ABC News at 6 o'clock. We'll check in with Jake Anderson of the KFGO News Center right after that. Reba McEntire, it was, 25 years ago this week that New York City observed Reba McEntire Day as she ended her 5-month run on Broadway in the production of Annie, Get Your Gun.

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1: ABC News, I'm Chuck Sievertson. The U.S. and Iran are shooting at each other again. The British military says a tanker was struck by a missile or a drone in the Strait of Hormuz today. Bahrain says that Iran targeted it with drones today. Iran says it's targeting American military installations to retaliate for overnight airstrikes. At Miami International Airport, an American Airlines flight aborted takeoff after a business jet entered the same runway last evening.
2: Just told me to cross the runway, sir.
3: No, we said a Amerijet 461.
1: That from liveatc.com. A close call at Newark Airport yesterday is being investigated. United pilot called to the control tower as they were landing to say that the jetliner almost hit a drone. For the rare back-to-back deadly earthquakes in Venezuela, the U.S. launching three urban search and rescue teams. Andrea Brito says relatives are trapped in the rubble.
4: We are still hoping that they're still in the building. The building of them collapsed completely.
1: This is ABC News. Not one, but two tropical storms are expected today to cause flooding in the Tokyo region. They're already causing floods in western Japan and are forecast to move toward the capital. A new push for Major League Baseball salary caps. The league is calling it the biggest issue fans want solved, as too many have little hope for lower-paying teams competing in a World Series. Negotiations are going on. ABC News partner ESPN's Jesse Rogers says the salary cap is opposed by the players' union.
5: This would be a drastic change. It would put them more in line with the other professional sports leagues, the NBA, the NHL, and the NFL. Those all have salary caps and have a limit to how long you can sign for or how much you can sign for.
1: What else is going up nowadays? Says ABC's Jim Ryan.
6: Cooking out for the 4th of July will likely cost you an extra 4%. The American Farm Bureau Federation says that's how much prices for a typical barbecue have risen this year compared to 2025.
1: Chuck Sievertson, ABC News.
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10: 68 degrees, mostly cloudy from the KFGO News Center. I'm Jake Anderson. An Alexandria man is dead after a crash between a pickup truck and a motorcycle in Douglas County. The Douglas County Sheriff's Office says the crash happened Thursday evening at the intersection of County Road 45 and Lakota Drive near Alexandria. Deputies say 65-year-old James Schlosser of Alexandria was riding the motorcycle. He was taken to a Lomier Health Hospital with serious injuries where he later died. The driver of the pickup was a 16-year-old from Alexandria. The Douglas County Sheriff's Office is still investigating the cause of the crash with assistance from the State Patrol. The U.S. Department of Justice is suing Minnesota over its refusal to provide SNAP data to the U.S. Department of Agriculture. Federal officials say the information is needed to verify eligibility and detect fraud in the food assistance program. The Justice Department says Minnesota has repeatedly declined requests for the data over the past year. Agriculture Secretary Brooke Rollins says the Trump administration will take legal action against states that fail to comply with the federal law. A St. Paul man is pleading guilty to possession of a stolen firearm taken from the FBI vehicle during a disturbance in Minneapolis earlier this year. Federal prosecutors say 32-year-old Alexio Miranda pleaded guilty yesterday to one count of possessing a stolen firearm in which he broke into a vehicle belonging to the FBI. Court documents say Miranda took a rifle bag that contained a semi-automatic rifle, a silencer, and ammunition. Authorities arrested him 2 days later and recovered the stolen items. Miranda is scheduled to be sentenced on October 28th. A man is recovering after being seriously injured while using a machete in Boundary Waters canoe area. Emergency crews were called Friday night to the Angleworm Trail where the victim suffered a severe leg injury. The Minnesota Air Rescue Team hoisted the man from the remote area and flew him to the Ely Airport, where an ambulance took him to the hospital. Authorities say his injuries are believed to be non-life-threatening. The city of Moorhead is celebrating the reopening of Romke Park. A ribbon-cutting ceremony is taking place this Monday at noon to officially open the newly renovated park and swimming pool. City leaders will speak before cutting the ribbon and show off the park's new features, including water slides and a skate park. After the ceremony, the public is invited for free food and entertainment. There will also be free admission to the swimming pool from 12:30 to 1:30 to celebrate the grand opening. Taking a look at your KFGO Weather Center forecast. Today, mostly cloudy, slight chance of thunderstorms. Then this morning, partly sunny with another chance of showers this afternoon, high of 85. Tonight, mostly cloudy with a good chance of rain and thunderstorms, low of 67. Sunday is partly sunny with a chance of showers and thunderstorms, high of 86. Monday, mostly sunny with other chance of rain and thunderstorms, high of 94. Tuesday, mostly sunny with a high of 88. Wednesday, mostly sunny with chance of showers and thunderstorms, high of 90. 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
2: It is live from the Gunderson's Jewelers Studios till 11, Solid Gold Saturday morning with me, Scotty Winston. Yeah, you're stuck with me. Got a few birthdays to talk about today, including Leon Everett, 78 as of last Sunday. Not a household name, but later on this hour we'll hear a top five hit from him from 1980. Chris Christopherson would have been 90 on Monday. A big song that he wrote for Ray Price is on the way. Gretchen Wilson, 53 as of yesterday, politically incorrect from Gretch is on the way. Lori Morgan, 67 years young today, Watch Me from her is on the way. Also 67, she celebrated that on Sunday, is Kathy Mattea. How about something from 1989? This was a number one hit for her. It's called Come From the Heart. Yeah. Hour two of the Gold Show is underway here on KFGO.

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0: 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Happy birthday, Lori Morgan. She is 67 today. Yeah, watch me. Ended up being a big hit for her. We're going to be featuring more of her all throughout the morning. And Kathy Mattea, before that, Come From the Heart, a number one song for her in 1989. And she is also 67 as of last Sunday. We're going to be wishing Leon Everett a happy 78th birthday. That happened last Sunday with something called Giving Up Is Easy, a top five from Leon in 1980. We're going to be hearing a great Kris Kristofferson composition here shortly from Ray Price. And Chris would have been 90 on Monday. We'll also be wishing Gretchen Wilson a happy birthday. 53 as of yesterday. Something called Politically Uncorrect from Gretchen is on the way as well. All straight ahead on The Gold Show, KFGO.
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0: 6:17 in the early morning, Aiken, South Carolina, is where Leon Everett was born 78 years ago on Sunday. He had a pretty big hit with this one. Top five in 1980, Giving Up Easy.

0: Politically Uncorrect. Gretchen Wilson and Merle Haggard together, and Gretchen Wilson celebrated birthday number 53 yesterday. As I recall, Big and Rich kind of took her under her under their wings, I should say, and I think helped her get her first record deal, if I'm not mistaken, several years ago. Anyway, yeah, that's from, 20 years ago at least. Politically Uncorrect, Gretchen Wilson and Merle Haggard on KFGO. All right, trying to keep up with these requests, and I think we'll get to Roy Clark here in just a little bit, and Leon Russell, thanks for the request on that. I think we'll get to that after 6:30, but also remembering Kris Kristofferson, we'll do that very shortly with a great Ray Price song that he wrote. But, yeah, I think your Roy Clark request is coming up next on KFGO.
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1: 68 degrees, mostly cloudy from the KFGO News Center. I'm Jake Anderson. An Alexandria man is dead following a collision between a pickup truck and a motorcycle. The crash happened Thursday evening at the intersection of County Road 45 and Lakota Drive near Alexandria. The victim has been identified as 65-year-old James Schlosser, who was riding the motorcycle. He was taken to a Lomier Health Hospital with serious injuries where he later died. The driver of the pickup was a 16-year-old from Alexandria. The Douglas County Sheriff's Office, with the help from the State Patrol, is continuing to investigate the cause of the accident. U.S. Senate candidate and Lieutenant Governor Penny Flanagan says her campaign is about making life more affordable for Minnesotans and that it starts with health care. Flanagan proposes Medicaid for all and that it includes easier access to prescription medicine.
2: Lowering the cost of all prescription drugs and getting rid of prior authorization so that, you know, some dude behind a desk or worse, AI, which we see more and more, you know, aren't making the decisions to whether or not you get the life-saving health care that your doctor has prescribed.
1: Peggy Flanagan is running in the DFL Senate primary against Congresswoman Angie Craig. The University of Minnesota Board of Regents officially approved a 3.8% tuition hike for the upcoming school year. The tuition hike is part of an overall budget proposal resulting in $44.2 million worth of cuts. University President Dr. Rebecca Cunningham.
3: In a time of massive disruption, the status quo is not available to us. However, through rigor, discipline, and holding true to our values, I'm confident that we can and will navigate the financial headwinds of our university and all higher education are facing.
1: The cuts include at least 165 academic jobs and another 64 in support areas. It's 68 degrees. 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
1: It's 6:32 from the KFGO News Center. The 6th annual Roger Maris All-Star Week raised more than $1 million for cancer care. Sanford Health says the funds will support the Roger Maris Cancer Center in Fargo. That includes helping build the Peltier Lodge, a home-like retreat for patients and their families during an outpatient retreat treatment. The lodge is estimated to open in the summer of 2027. The city of Moorhead is celebrating the reopening of Romke Park. A ribbon-cutting ceremony is taking place this Monday at noon to officially open the newly renovated park and swimming pool. City leaders will speak before cutting the ribbon and show off the park's new features, including water slides and a skate park. After the ceremony, the public is invited for free food and entertainment. There will also be free admission to the swimming pool from 12:30 to 1:30 to celebrate the grand opening. Taking a look at your KFGO weather forecast, today mostly cloudy with slight chance of thunderstorms this morning, then partly sunny with another chance of showers this afternoon with a high of 85. Tonight mostly cloudy with good chance of rain and thunderstorms with the low of 67. Sunday partly sunny with a chance of showers and thunderstorms with a high of 86. Monday mostly sunny with another chance of rain and thunderstorms with a high of 94. Tuesday mostly sunny with a high of 88. Wednesday mostly sunny with a chance of showers and thunderstorms, high of 90. 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
6: 6:34 in the early morning with me, Scotty Winston, live from the Gunderson's Jewelry Studios. Till 11, we got lots of tunes to go, including your Leon Russell request. I think that's coming up right after Chris Christopherson. Well, actually, it's a Ray Price song, but Chris wrote this one, and it turned out to be a monster hit for Ray Price. Chris Christopherson would have been 90 this past Monday. Oh, for the good time, doesn't get more classic than this one.

Yet another request, Leon Russell. Well, a lot of people have recorded that song, including George Jones, who had a big hit with it. But Leon Russell, there you go. She Thinks I Still Care. Another request here at KFGO. Okay, I'm going to remember a guy named Keith Palmer. He would have been 69 this past Tuesday. Co-wrote the song you're about to hear from Reba McEntire. It was a number one hit for her in 1981. This guy, Keith Palmer, like I said, would have been 69 on Tuesday. You know what? He died in 1996 at 38. Man, oh, man. Anyway, he co-wrote For My Broken Hearts, the hit for Reba on KFGO.

0: Reba McEntire for My Broken Heart, co-written by a guy named Keith Palmer, who would have been 69 this past Tuesday. And like I said, he was just 38 when he died in 1996. Unbelievable. No idea. I had to remind myself of that myself. The movie Rhinestone, starring Dolly Parton and Sylvester Stallone, released 42 years ago this week. Much hyped, but the movie was a bomb. But it did have a number one hit on it that Dolly Parton did sing, and I think I'm going to feature that coming up next. Montgomery Gentry on the way, Willie Nelson. Oh, man, Randy Travis, let's see what we can squeeze in next on KFGO.
1: 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I'm Darren Hefty. You might say your corn is just firing from drought, but we'll talk about the real cause of the problem on today's Ag PhD radio update.
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1: If you see yellow on the outside edge of the lower leaves of your corn, that's potassium deficiency. Corn plants need much more potassium than even nitrogen. The problem is, potassium isn't nearly as mobile in the soil as nitrogen, so you either need lots of rain, tremendous root growth, or very high levels of K in the soil, or your plant will not be able to bring in all the potassium it needs when it needs it. Let's talk about those three factors. First, unless you have irrigation, you're not in control of the rain. In terms of root growth, if you have a well-balanced, ample fertility and minimal compaction as well as good drainage, it's about all you can do. That leaves us with one big thing you absolutely can control, soil potassium levels. Here's the example we often give. Let's say you have a full glass of water and you have to take some medicine. You dump the medicine in the water. Well, think about the concentration of medicine to water. The next day, you take the exact same amount of medicine, but you only have half a glass of water. When you dump the medicine in the water, what's the concentration compared to day one? Well, it's double. I think you see where we're going here in terms of potassium to water in your soil. The only way to overcome dry soils and get enough K into your crop is you have to overload your soil with potassium. By the way, while corn needs a ridiculous amount of K, soybeans on a per-day basis at their peak actually need more, and in many cases, much more. That's why soils low in K can often still raise pretty good corn, but not very good soybeans. Now that we've established your soil needs lots of potassium in a drought year, we'll talk about how to do that right after this.
7: 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Some are really into golf. 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
1: When it comes to soil testing, one of the most important things to look at is potassium, but don't just check the parts per million. You also need to see what the base saturation test tells you. Here's why. If potassium isn't in ratio with the other nutrients, and especially magnesium, you won't get it into the plant, even if your parts per million levels seem high. We've been able to prove this out with tens of thousands of soil tests and yield comparisons. Soil nutrient ratios are critical to your success. With potassium, we like it in the 4 to 8% range on the base saturation test. We talked earlier about getting lots of potassium in the soil so it's more available to your crops in a drought year or even during a flash drought. The good news is potassium is pretty immobile in heavy soils, and even in lighter soils it sticks around for quite a while. That means when you get your levels up to, say, a 3 to 5 year supply, it's not going anywhere unless your crop eventually uses it. Don't be a victim of the effects of dry weather and potassium deficiency. Simply build your soil K levels and you'll make all your crops far more drought tolerant, higher yielding, and profitable. With today's Ag PhD Radio Update, I'm Darren Hefty.
0: 6:53, solid gold Saturday morning with me, Scotty Winston. It was 42 years ago this week, the movie Rhinestone, starring Dolly Parton and Sylvester Stallone, was released. It was pretty hype, but the movie bombed. It did produce a number one hit for Dolly Parton, though, called Tennessee Homesick Blues. And here it is on KFGO.

Mighty 790, 104.7 KFGO, Dolly Parton, Tennessee Homesick Blues, from the soundtrack of the movie Rhinestone with Dolly Parton, Sylvester Stallone. Yeah, it was released 42 years ago this week, and there was, like I said, a lot of hype on it, but the movie was a bomb. That was a number one hit, though, for how about that? Hey, Ralph Stanley, you're going to remember him. 10 years ago on Tuesday, he passed away at the age of 89, bluegrass artist. His work was featured in the 2000 movie Oh Brother, Where Art Thou, in which he sings the Appalachian favorite Oh Death, which you'll hear in just a second. That song got him a 2002 Grammy Award in the category of Best Male Country Vocal Performance. It takes us to KFGO News next. And remembering Ralph Stanley on The Gold Show on KFGO. Oh.

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1: I'm Chuck Severson. More air attacks between the U.S. and Iran. Iranian drones attacked Bahrain, home of the U.S. Navy 5th Fleet. The British military says a tanker was hit from the air in the Strait of Hormuz today after U.S. airstrikes on Iran. So what's called a framework agreement has been signed in Washington by Israeli and Lebanese officials. Hezbollah, the Iranian-backed militants Israel's been fighting, is not a party to the deal and says it rejects it. Hot, dry, windy conditions fueling a fast-moving wildfire in Utah, forcing the governor to declare an emergency and restrict fireworks. ABC's Melissa Don.
2: The fire danger in Utah is rapidly growing. Officials telling people to have their go bags ready because any new wildfire that sparks could be life-threatening as crews are just fanned out across the state.
1: For the back-to-back deadly earthquakes in Venezuela, the U.S. is sending 3 urban search and rescue teams to join the mission. This is ABC News. Britain's government today says it will open safe legal routes for eligible refugees while also changing human rights laws to make it easier to deport people who are in the country illegally. Because flop sweat is so unfashionable, says ABC's Jim Ryan.
3: It's Fashion Week in Paris, and it coincides with some of the highest temperatures ever recorded in the City of Lights. The show must go on. Fashion houses are providing guests with misting machines, parasols, and glasses of ice water served on silver platters.
1: The retirement party for Schlitz Beer in Wisconsin today. There will be live music, food, and sales of what was once the top-selling beer in the U.S. Wisconsin Brewing Company brewmaster Kirby Nelson says the last chance to get your hands on it will be at Old World Wisconsin Museum on the 4th of July.
4: We've had folks who worked at Schlitz, who delivered Schlitz, who represented Schlitz in sales, who drank Schlitz all their lives. They all had a Schlitz story.
1: Chuck Severson, ABC News.
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10: 68 degrees, partly sunny, from the KFGO News Center. I'm Jake Anderson. A Fargo man is being charged with robbery after authorities say he broke into an apartment, pointed a gun at a resident, and stole a TV. 59-year-old Rodney Anderson was arrested last Wednesday and charged with a felony robbery in connection with an incident at an apartment complex in Fargo. He pointed a black pistol at the resident and demanded he return his sister's bike before leaving with the TV. Surveillance footage from the apartment complex shows a pickup truck dropping off 3 people, one of them forcing their way inside the apartment. Police were able to identify Anderson through the surveillance footage and arrested him the next day. Anderson denies he's stealing anything. A St. Paul man is pleading guilty to possession of a stolen firearm taken from an FBI vehicle during a disturbance in Minneapolis earlier this year. Federal prosecutors say 32-year-old Alexio Miranda pleaded guilty yesterday to one count of possessing a stolen firearm in which he broke and others broke into a vehicle belonging to the FBI. Court documents say Miranda took a rifle bag that contained a semi-automatic rifle, a silencer, and ammunition. Authorities arrested him 2 days later and recovered the stolen items. Miranda is scheduled to be sentenced on October 28th. A man is recovering after being seriously injured while using a machete in the Boundary Waters Canoe area. Emergency crews were called Friday night to the Angleworn Trail where the victim suffered a severe leg injury. The Minnesota Air Rescue Team hoisted the man from the remote area and flew him to the Ely Airport, where an ambulance took him to the hospital. Authorities say his injuries are believed to be non-life-threatening. The North Dakota Game and Fish Department has released its 2026 Spring Breeding Duck Survey, and the results show a decline in the population of breeding ducks in the state. The report showed an index of around 2.4 million birds down over the 9%, the previous year's survey. The department says the index is lower than average for the first time since 1993. One of the reasons for the decline, they believe, is from habitat loss. Some ducks, like mallards, nests in grasslands, and the department says the state has lost over 1 million acres of CRP, but one of those is the biggest factors is the loss of smaller wetlands. Migratory game and bird biologist John Polarski says agriculture, energy development, and urbanization are pressures to wetlands. Polarski says the survey doesn't necessarily mean the hunting season will be impacted. They will have a better idea of the hunting season outlook after their duck brood survey, which takes place in July. The legacy of hometown hero Roger Maris is helping fuel cancer research and treatment in Fargo. Organizers say the 6th annual Roger Maris All-Star Week raised more than $1 million. All of the proceeds benefit the Sanford Roger Maris Cancer Center, supporting its expansion as a national destination for patient care and research. Foundation leaders say the generosity of the community is helping transform dreams for patient support into a reality. Taking a look at your KFGO weather forecast. Today, mostly cloudy with a slight chance of thunderstorms this morning, then partly sunny with another chance of showers this afternoon, high of 85. Tonight, mostly cloudy with a good chance of rain and thunderstorms, low as 67. Sunday, partly sunny with a chance of showers and thunderstorms, high of 86. Monday, mostly sunny with another chance of rain and thunderstorms, high of 94. Tuesday, mostly sunny with a high of 88. Wednesday, mostly sunny with a chance of showers and thunderstorms, high of 90. 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
11: We are live from the Gunderson's Jewelers Studios till 11. Then we've got Gone Outdoors, Brewer Agri coming up on the after the Solid Gold Saturday morning. With me, Scotty Winston. Thanks for being a part of it. Our birthday roster today includes Leon Everett, who turned 78 last Sunday. Do you remember a song called Hurricane from 1981 by Leon Everett? Turned out to be a pretty big hit for him. And, it's hurricane season, so I'm going to be featuring that later on this hour. Chris Christopherson would have been 90 on Monday. We're going to be featuring a song that gets requested frequently here on the Gold Show, Why Me by Chris. That's on the way. Hey, Gretchen Wilson, 53 as of yesterday. Redneck woman for her is on the way. Let's see. Kathy Mattea, 67 as of last Sunday. And we'll hear a number one hit from her from 1988, 18 Wheels and a Dozen Roses. And Lori Morgan, the same age, 67 as of today. This was a number one hit for her in 1989. Happy birthday, Lori, from KFGO.

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0: Hey, happy birthday, Kathy Matea. She is, 67 as of Sunday. Born in South Charleston, West Virginia. Recorded 17 albums, charted more than 30 songs, and that was a big hit for her. 18 Wheels and a Dozen Roses. Lori Morgan before that, and Watch Me. And she is 67 as of today. Happy birthday, Lori. Daughter of George Morgan, who had a big hit with Candy Kisses. Maybe you remember that one from way back. Okay, we're going to be remembering Kris Kristofferson next, and he had a monster hit in 1974 with the song I'm about to play. You can probably guess what it is, but it is definitely next. Don't forget, Gone Outdoors after the Gold Show coming up here. Tech Talk with Brian Schott coming up at noon today. 1 o'clock this week's KFGO. Trivia Time is back with Steve Poitras. 2 o'clock, 3 o'clock, Eye on Travel. 5 o'clock, the IMA Doctor Show. Half-hour version, because at 5:30, we've got the Colorado Rockies at the Twins at Target Field. By the way, it's Buxton Bobblehead Night. So, yeah, I think he's still got time to get down there, right? Took 10 innings. Yeah, 10 innings last night, but the Twins topped the Rockies 9-8. By the way, the FM Red Hawks are visiting the Winnipeg Gold Eyes. Gold Eyes got the best of the Hawks last night, 7-4. And last night at Newman Outdoor Field, it was the, it's the viral phenomenon made famous by the Savannah Bananas as the firefighters took on the Indianapolis Clowns at Newman Outdoor Field. And the Clowns beat the firefighters 5-2 last night. And they're out there again at 7 o'clock this evening at Newman Outdoor Field. Hopefully the weather holds and we can get that game in as well.
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0: 7:19 in the early morning. This guy had an interesting life. Let's just say that. Born in Brownsville, Texas, 90 years ago on Monday, Kris Kristofferson, inducted into the Country Music Hall of Fame in 2004, had a very promising military career, and also was a Rhodes Scholar, and a heck of a songwriter. Yeah, we've been playing some of the songs he's written, and we'll continue to do that throughout the morning. Some major hits for other artists as well. Anyway, 1974, Kris had a big hit with this one as well. Remembering Kris Kristofferson on The Gold Show on KFGO.

0: Kris Kristofferson, who would have been 90 on Monday. Big hit for him in 1974. Why me? Solid Gold Saturday morning, KFJ. We're going to wish Leon Everett a happy 78th birthday. Do you remember a song that was a top five in 1981 called Hurricane? Hurricane from Leon Everett, since we're in hurricane season, is coming up next.
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6: Happy birthday, Leon Everett. As of Sunday, 78. This was a top five hit for him in 1981. Simply called Hurricane. Yeah, it takes a lot of water to wash away New Orleans, that's for sure. Yeah. KFGO.

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1: 69 degrees, partly sunny from the KFGO News Center. I'm Jake Anderson. A Fargo man is being charged with robbery after authorities say he broke into an apartment, pointed a gun at a resident, and stole a TV. 59-year-old Rodney Anderson was arrested last Wednesday and charged with a felony robbery in connection with an incident at an apartment complex in Fargo. He pointed a black pistol at the resident and demanded he return his sister's bike before leaving with the TV. Surveillance footage from the apartment complex shows a pickup truck dropping off three people, one of them forcing their way inside the apartment. Police were able to identify Anderson through the surveillance footage and arrested him the next day. Anderson denies stealing anything. One person is dead after a crash between a pickup truck and a motorcycle in Douglas County. Douglas County Sheriff's Office says the crash happened Thursday evening at an intersection of County Road 45 and Lakota Drive near Alexandria. Deputies say 65-year-old James Schlosser of Alexandria was riding the motorcycle. He was taken to Alomir Health Hospital with serious injuries where he later died. The driver of the pickup was a 16-year-old from Alexandria. The Douglas County Sheriff's Office is still investigating the cause of the crash with assistance from the State Patrol. It's 69 degrees. 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
1: 7:32 a.m. at the KFGO News Center. The University of Minnesota Board of Regents officially approved a 3.8% tuition hike for the upcoming school year. The tuition hike is part of an overall budget proposal resulting in $44.2 million worth of cuts. University President Dr. Rebecca Cunningham.
3: In a time of massive disruption, the status quo is not available to us. However, through rigor, discipline, and holding true to our values, I'm confident that we can and will navigate the financial headwinds of our university and all higher education are facing.
1: The cuts include at least 165 academic jobs and another 64 in support areas. The city of Moorhead is celebrating the reopening of Romke Park. A ribbon-cutting ceremony is taking place this Monday at noon to officially open the newly renovated park and swimming pool. City leaders will speak before the cutting of the ribbon and show off the park's new features, including water slides and a skate park. After the ceremony, the public is invited for food and entertainment. There will also be free admission to the swimming pool from 12:30 to 1:30 to celebrate the grand opening. Let's get your forecast from the KFGO Weather Center. Today, mostly cloudy with slight chance of thunderstorms this morning, then partly sunny with another chance of showers this afternoon. High of 85. Tonight, mostly cloudy with a good chance of rain and thunderstorms, low of 67. Sunday, partly sunny with a chance of showers and thunderstorms, high of 86. Monday, mostly sunny with another chance of rain and thunderstorms, high of 94. Tuesday, mostly sunny with a high of 88. Wednesday, mostly sunny with a chance of showers and thunderstorms, high of 90. 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
4: 7:33, we are celebrating Gretchen Wilson's birthday. Pocahontas, Illinois is where she was born. 53 years ago yesterday. You know what? She was blessed right from the start. Her debut single went right to number one in 1994. And this is it on The Gold Show on KFGO.

0: The Mighty 790, 104.7, KFGO, Solid Gold Saturday morning, live from the Gunderson's Jewelers Studios. And Johnny and June Jackson, and she would have been 97 on Tuesday, June Carter Cash. Ring of Fire, yeah, she had a hand in writing that. Jackson, If I Were a Carpenter, she sings duet with Johnny on that one. And played guitar, banjo, harmonica, and auto harp. Acted in several movies and TV shows as well. June Carter Cash died in 2003 at 73, and Johnny was not far behind her. I think within 6 months, he was gone in 2003. So, legendary indeed, June Carter Cash. Hey, next up, we're going to wish one of the members of Little Texas a happy 62nd birthday. That happened on Sunday. Who is it? I'll reveal it in just a moment. And we're also going to hear from Reba McEntire's brother, who turned 73 on Tuesday. I'll feature it all next.
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0: It's coming up on 7:44. He's one of the best slide guitar players around, and he turned 62 on Sunday. Born in Longview, Texas, part of Little Texas. Happy birthday, Porter Howell from The Gold Show, KFGO.

0: 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Happy birthday, Pake McIntyre, or his family calls him Pakus. Turned 73 on Tuesday, the oldest brother of Reba McIntyre and Susie Lusinger. That was his biggest hit 40 years ago already, 1986. Saving My Love for You, a top five hit for Pake way back then. It's the Gold Show on KFGO, where Montgomery Gentry's on the way, Willie Nelson, Randy Travis, Crystal Gale. Oh, boy. Let's see if I can work in some of your requests as well. Sooner than later on KFGO.
1: 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Now, seeing my grandson out on the water, it means everything to me. 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
0: Well, they were buddies for years and years, and I was lucky to see Carl Perkins play with Johnny Cash years and years ago on his tour dates, and I got a request for some Carl Perkins, so why don't we take care of that right now on KFGO. Yes.
6: Well, how come you say you will when you won't? You tell me you do, baby, when you don't. 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

Carl Perkins by request, Solid Gold Saturday morning, KFGO. How about Willie Nelson taking us to ABC News? 16 years ago this week, Willie was inducted into the Library of Congress's National Recording Registry. The NRR is a list of sound recordings that are, quote, culturally, historically, or aesthetically important and or inform or reflect life in the United States. Well, I think Willie kind of embodies that, doesn't he? ABC News right after Willie on KFGO.

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1: ABC News, I'm Chuck Sievertson. New air attacks between the U.S. and Iran. President Trump says Iran broke the ceasefire. Iran says the U.S. broke their new initial agreement. And Iranian drones attacked Bahrain, home of the U.S. Navy Fifth Fleet. The British military says an oil tanker in the Strait of Hormuz was attacked. Disputes between the U.S. and Iran on reopening the Strait of Hormuz continue. ABC News senior White House correspondent Selena Wang.
2: Before the war, one-fifth of the world's energy supply transited through the strait, but this latest incident shows just how tough it's going to be for traffic to get back to normal levels.
1: Another long-range air attack by Iranian drones hitting a major industrial facility in a Russian city, says Ukrainian President Zelensky. Hot, dry, windy conditions fuel a fast-moving wildfire in Utah, the governor declaring an emergency and restricting fireworks. In Miami, an American Airlines flight aborted takeoff after a business jet entered the same runway last evening. This is ABC News. A 74-year-old Good Samaritan stabbed after he defended a pregnant woman on a New York City bus is talking about it. He says a man complained about a baby stroller and pushed past the pregnant woman, causing it to hit her stomach. Tony Hunter spoke up, and then that man and another attacked him, the fight spilling out onto the street.
3: I'm not a hero. I try to do the right thing, look out for anybody. It didn't have to be her. It could have been anybody that's having problems, you know, that's in a situation where they need somebody to watch their back.
1: Two young men have been arrested. What about America is making a big hit with these visitors? Time for the World Cup?
4: Foreign FIFA fans apparently love the ranch dressing they're finding in the U.S., so much so the TSA had to offer guidance for how people should pack it in their luggage. Now UPS is offering a 20% discount on international shipping through the end of September.
1: ABC's Jim Ryan. Chuck Sievertson, ABC News.
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7: 69 degrees, mostly cloudy. Rain rolling into Fargo-Moorhead. 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An Alexandria man is dead following a collision between a pickup truck and a motorcycle. The crash happened Thursday evening at the intersection of County Road 45 and Lakota Drive near Alexandria. The victim has been identified as 65-year-old James Schlosser, who was riding the motorcycle. He was taken to a Lumiere Health Hospital with serious injuries where he later died. The driver of the pickup was a 16-year-old from Alexandria. The Douglas County Sheriff's Office, with help from the State Patrol, is continuing to investigate the cause of the accident. The U.S. Department of Justice is suing Minnesota over its refusal to provide SNAP data to the U.S. Department of Agriculture. Federal officials say the information is needed to verify eligibility and detect fraud in the food assistance program. The Justice Department says Minnesota has repeatedly declined requests for the data over the past year. Agriculture Secretary Brooke Rollins says the Trump administration will take legal action against states that fail to comply with the federal law. U.S. Senate candidate and Lieutenant Governor Peggy Flanagan says her campaign is about making life more affordable for Minnesotans, and that it starts with health care. Flanagan proposes Medicaid for all and includes easier access to prescription medicines.
8: Lowering the cost of all prescription drugs and getting rid of prior authorization so that, you know, some dude behind a desk or worse, AI, which we see more and more, you know, aren't making the decisions to whether or not you get the life-saving health care that your doctor has prescribed.
7: Flanagan is running in the DFL Senate primary against Congresswoman Angie Craig. A man is recovering after being seriously injured while using a machete in the Boundary Waters canoe area. Emergency crews were called to Friday night to the Angleworn Trail, where the victim suffered a severe leg injury. The Minnesota Air Rescue Team hoisted the man from the remote area and flew him to the Ely Airport, where an ambulance took him to the hospital. Authorities say his injuries are believed to be non-life-threatening. The North Dakota Game and Fish Department has released its 2026 Spring Breeding Duck Survey, and the results show a decline in the population of breeding ducks in the state. The report showed an index of around 2.4 million birds, down over 9% over the previous year's survey. The department says the index is lower than average for the first time since 1993. One of the reasons for the decline, they believe, is from habitat loss. Some ducks, like mallards, nest in grasslands, and the department says the state has lost over 1 million acres of CRP, but one of the biggest factors is the loss of smaller wetlands. Migratory game bird biologist John Polarski says agriculture, energy development, and urbanization are pressures to wetlands. Polarski says the survey doesn't necessarily mean the hunting season will be impacted. They will have a better idea of hunting season's outlook after their duck brood survey, which takes place in July. KFGO Weather Center. Today, mostly cloudy with slight chance of thunderstorms this morning, then partly sunny with another chance of showers in the afternoon. High of 85. Tonight, mostly cloudy with a good chance of rain and thunderstorms, low of 67. Sunday, partly sunny with a chance of showers and thunderstorms, high of 86. Monday, mostly sunny with another chance of rain and thunderstorms, high of 94. Tuesday, mostly sunny, high of 88. Wednesday, mostly sunny with a chance of showers and thunderstorms, high of 90. 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
9: We're live from the Gunderson's Jewelers Studios till 11 with a solid gold Saturday morning. Thanks for being a part of it. Appreciate that. Well, the birthday roster today is relatively short. Leon Everett, Kris Kristofferson. Matter of fact, we're going to be hearing a big song that he wrote for Johnny Cash, or I should say that Johnny Cash recorded, had a big hit with. It's coming up. Gretchen Wilson, 53 as of yesterday. Lori Morgan, 67 as of today. A number one hit from 1989 from her called Go Away is on the way. But we also want to wish a happy 67th birthday to Kathy Mattea. That happened on Sunday, and well, the song I'm about to play was a top 10 in 1989. It was co-written by her husband, John Vesner, and Don Henry. Song written about his grandparents, that is John Vesner's grandparents. Kathy and John have been married since 1988, and John wrote this song about a similar encounter he had with his grandparents. It's called Where Have You Been? On the Gold Show, KFGO.

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We just chose not to forget about the country greats. 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

0: born right here in Nashville 67 years ago today. Lori Morgan, happy birthday. Big number one for her in 1989. Go Away. Before that, Kathy Mattea, Where Have You Been? Top 10 in 89. And, yeah, based on a true story, as they say, and thanks to the texters, I agree, one of the biggest tear-jerkers ever. It's a good one, boy. Written by her husband, John Besner, about his grandparents. Okay, a big hit for Johnny Cash was written by Kris Kristofferson. We've been acknowledging him. He would have been, all morning, that is, he would have been 90 on Monday. And you probably know what the song is, but I'll reveal it next.
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1: 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One of the best lyrics in music ever, I think, is in that song. Maybe I'm alone in this opinion, but the beer I had for breakfast wasn't bad, so I had one more for dessert. I wonder if Chris lived that lyric. I'm guessing he probably did. Okay. Hey, some Montgomery Gentry's on the way, but we're celebrating these other birthdays as well. Gretchen Wilson and Leon Everett, they're on the way as well here on the Money 790, 104.7 KFGO.
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1: 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And they're singing about songs like, oh, I don't know, Tappan, Ada, Ariska, Averill, Georgetown. It's my town. There's a

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1: 69 degrees, rain rolling into Fargo-Moorhead. From the KFGO News Center, I'm Jake Anderson. A Fargo man is being charged with robbery after authorities say he broke into an apartment, pointed a gun at a resident, and stole a TV. 59-year-old Rodney Anderson was arrested last Wednesday and charged with a felony robbery in connection with an incident at an apartment complex in Fargo. He pointed at a black pistol at the resident and demanded he return his sister's bike before leaving with the TV. Surveillance footage from the apartment complex shows a pickup truck dropping off three people, one of them forcing their way inside the apartment. Police were able to identify Anderson through the surveillance footage and arrested him the next day. Anderson denies stealing anything. A St. Paul man is pleading guilty to possessing a stolen firearm taken from an FBI vehicle during a disturbance in Minneapolis earlier this year. Federal prosecutors say 32-year-old Alexio Miranda pleaded guilty yesterday to one count of possessing a stolen firearm in which he and others broke into a vehicle belonging to the FBI. Court documents say Miranda took a rifle bag that contained a semi-automatic rifle, a silencer, and ammunition. Authorities arrested him 2 days later and recovered the stolen items. Miranda is scheduled to be sentenced on October 28th. It's 69 degrees. 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
1: 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Motorheads of America is holding its Motorhead Summerfest this morning at the Becker County Fairgrounds. The group raises money and awareness to help families in crisis across the region. The free event runs from 11 a.m. to 5 p.m. and will include an auto show, food trucks, local vendors, and other family activities. Organizers say any vehicle with an engine is welcome to their auto show. Admission to Summerfest is free. The city of Moorhead is celebrating the reopening of Romke Park. A ribbon-cutting ceremony is taking place this Monday at noon to officially open the newly renovated park and swimming pool. City leaders will speak before cutting the ribbon and show off the park's new features, including water slides and a skate park. After the ceremony, the public is invited for food and entertainment. There will also be free admission to the swimming pool from 12:30 to 1:30 to celebrate the grand opening. KFGO Weather Center. Today, mostly cloudy with slight chance of thunderstorms this morning and partly sunny with another chance of showers this afternoon. High of 85. Tonight, mostly cloudy with a good chance of rain and thunderstorms. Low of 67. Sunday, partly sunny with a chance of showers and thunderstorms. High of 86. Monday, mostly sunny with another chance of rain and thunderstorms, high of 94. Tuesday, mostly sunny with a high of 88. Wednesday, mostly sunny with a chance of showers and thunderstorms, high of 90. 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
2: Well, we've been celebrating Gretchen Wilson's 53rd birthday all morning, which was yesterday. And ironically, 22 years ago this week, Gretchen Wilson's debut album, Here for the Party, was certified gold and platinum simultaneously. Boy, it sold like hotcakes right off the bat. And I played it earlier, but it has her debut single, Redneck Woman, on her, which did go to number one. But the title track turned out to be a pretty big hit for her, too. Yeah, we're live from the Gunderson's Jewelers Studios until 11 with the Solid Gold Saturday Morning. Hey.

0: The Mighty 790, 104.7 KFGO. Hey, happy birthday to Leon Everett, 78 as of last Sunday. That was a top 10 hit for him in 1981, Midnight Rodeo. Solid Gold Saturday morning, where, Randy Travis is on the way. Oh, you know what? There's a guy named Chris Knight who wrote a song. He's a songwriter. Turned 66 on Wednesday, and he wrote a song actually about North Dakota. And I think I'm going to feature that thing next, so stand by. It's coming up. Okay, gone outdoors after the Gold Show, Brewer Agri, Tech Talk Noon, 1 o'clock, this week's KFGO, 2 o'clock, Trivia Time is back, 3 o'clock, Eye on Travel, 5 o'clock, the IMA Doctor Show, half-hour version, because at 5:30, we have the Colorado Rockies at the Minnesota Twins, Target Field. By the way, it's Buxton Bobblehead Night, and it took 10 innings, but the Twins ended up on top 9-8. By the way, the FM Redhawks are at the Winnipeg Gold Eyes tonight, 6 o'clock. Gold Eyes got the best of the Hawks last night, 7-4. How about Sunday? Noon, inside Twins, 12:30. Rockies at Twins once again. And 1 o'clock tomorrow, the FM Redhawks at the Winnipeg Gold Eyes. And don't forget, those Redhawks games can be heard on 7:40 a.m. The Fan.
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0: 8:44 in the morning, and he turned 66 on Wednesday, born in Slaughters, Kentucky. A guy named Chris Knight, singer-songwriter, has had a very successful songwriting career with songs that have been recorded by Confederate Railroad, John Anderson, Randy Travis, and others. Matter of fact, he himself recorded a song called North Dakota. Believe it or not, even though he was born in Kentucky. Check it out. Maybe it'll strike a chord with you. AFTO.

0: Crystal Gayle, Solid Gold Saturday morning, KFGO, and 49 years ago this week, Crystal released her fourth album called We Must Believe in Magic. You know what? It became her highest-selling album, reaching number two on the country sales chart. It was also the first platinum album recorded by a female artist in country music. How about that? That was a big hit off of that, too. Major number one. I think it crossed over in the pop charts, too. Don't Make My Brown Eyes Blue from 1977. On the Gold Show, KFGO.
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0: 854, 69 degrees right now, 70 at the airport. I think I'm going to finally get to your Soggy Bottom Boys request before 9 o'clock. But I do want to acknowledge this. 37 years ago today, Roseanne Cash was at number one with the remake of a Beatles song. Remember this one? I don't want to spoil the party. On the Gold Show, KFGO.

Number one, 37 years ago today, Roseanne Cash, Solid Gold Saturday Morning, KFGO. After 9 o'clock, more from our birthday people, Kathy Mattea, Chris Christopherson, a song that he wrote for Sammy Smith that made it all the way to number one. Gretchen Wilson, Lori Morgan, all on the way, and I'm finally getting to your Soggy Bottom Boys request. And that takes us to ABC News on KFGO.

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1: ABC News, I'm Chuck Sievertson. Accusing each other of breaking their agreements, carrying out new air attacks, the U.S. and Iran. Iranian drones attacked Bahrain, where the U.S. Navy 5th Fleet is stationed, and the British military says an oil tanker in the Strait of Hormuz was attacked. Two parties not at war with each other signed what's called a framework agreement in Washington between Israel and Lebanon, but the Iran-backed militants Hezbollah is not a party to the agreement, saying it rejects its terms. Texas mandating Bible lessons in public schools, sparking a debate about the separation of church and state. ABC's Alex Brochet.
2: Bible passages are included in every grade's required materials. So in elementary school, students will begin with a picture book series, and starting in the fourth grade, they will read specific Bible passages about Jesus.
1: Amid the devastation from deadly earthquakes in Venezuela, the U.S. launching three urban search and rescue teams to join the mission. This is ABC News. Extreme childhood obesity is being cited in the case against Michigan parents arrested this week on second-degree murder charges. Genesee County Prosecutor David Layton says the mother and father paid for veterinary services for the family dog the day their son died.
3: I can't think of what else this is other than extraordinary, terrible neglect. And to me, that's willful and wanton misconduct, which is second-degree murder.
1: The 7-year-old weighed 250 pounds at death. The couple's 5-year-old daughter says the home is a hoarding situation. A new push for Major League Baseball salary caps. The league is calling it the biggest issue fans want solved, as too many have little hope for lower-paying teams competing in a World Series. Negotiations are going on. The NFL and NBA have salary caps. The Baseball Players Union says MLB salaries have increased slower than the other leagues. Chuck Sievertson, ABC News.
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7: 69 degrees, rain rolling into the Fargo-Moorhead area. From the KFGO News Center, I'm Jake Anderson. The U.S. Department of Justice is suing Minnesota over its refusal to provide SNAP data to the U.S. Department of Agriculture. Federal officials say the information is needed to verify eligibility and detect fraud in the food assistance program. The Justice Department says Minnesota has repeatedly declined requests for the data over the past year. Agriculture Secretary Burke Rollins says the Trump administration will take legal action against the states that fail to comply with the federal law. The North Dakota Game and Fish Department has released its 2026 breeding duck survey, and the results show a decline in the population of breeding ducks in the state. The report showed an index of around 2.4 million birds, down over 9% over the previous year's survey. The department says the index is lower than the average for the first time since 1993. One of the reasons for the decline, they believe, is from habitat loss. Some ducks, like mallards, nest in grasslands, and the department says the state has lost over 1 million acres of CRP, but one of the biggest factors is the loss of smaller wetlands. Migratory game bird biologist John Polarski says agriculture, energy and development, and urbanization are pressures to wetlands. Polarski says the survey doesn't necessarily mean the hunting season will be impacted. They will have a better idea of the hunting season's outlook after their duck brood survey, which takes place in July. A man is recovering after being seriously injured while using a machete in the Boundary Waters canoe area. Emergency crews were called Friday night to the Angleworm Trail, where the victim suffered a severe leg injury. The Minnesota Air Rescue Team hoisted the man from the remote area and flew him to the Ely Airport, where an ambulance took him to the hospital. Authorities say his injuries are believed to be non-life-threatening. The 6th annual Roger Maris All-Star Weekend raised more than $1 million for cancer care. Sanford Health says the funds will support the Roger Maris Cancer Center in Fargo. That includes helping build the Peltier Lodge, a home-like retreat for patients and their families during the outpatient treatment. The lodge is estimated to open in the summer of 2027. A Detroit Lakes nonprofit is using the love of cars to help families going through tough times. Motorheads of America is holding its Summer Motorhead Summerfest this morning at the Becker County Fairgrounds. The group raises money and awareness to help families in crisis across the region. The free event runs from 11 a.m. to 5 p.m. and will include an auto show, food trucks, local vendors, and other family activities. Organizers say any vehicle with an engine is welcome to the auto show. Admission to Summerfest is free. KFGO Weather Center today, mostly cloudy with a chance of thunderstorms this morning, and then partly sunny with another chance of showers this afternoon, high of 85. Tonight, mostly cloudy with a good chance of rain and thunderstorms, low of 67. Sunday, partly sunny with a chance of showers and thunderstorms, high of 86. Monday, mostly sunny with another chance of rain and thunderstorms, high of 94. Tuesday, mostly sunny with a high of 88. Wednesday, mostly sunny with a chance of showers and thunderstorms, high of 90. 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
8: 9:07, Solid Gold Saturday morning rolls on till 11. Thanks for being a part of it. We're live from the Gunderson's Jewelers Studios, and we're playing the good stuff, including from our birthday people today, Chris Christofferson. Matter of fact, he wrote a big song for Sammy Smith. Can you guess what that one is? I'll reveal it shortly. Gretchen Wilson, 53 as of yesterday. Lori Morgan, 67 today. Matter of fact, a number one from 1992 from her is on the way. And also 67, which happened last Sunday, was Kathy Mattea. Happy birthday, Kathy. This was a top five hit for her in 1994.

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0: yes, she has scored many, many hits. As a matter of fact, that was the number one for her in 1992. Happy birthday, Lori Morgan. Born right there in Nashville, 67 years young today. And Kathy Mateo, also 67. That was the top five for her in 1994. We just heard Walking Away, a winner. Okay, Kris Kristofferson, of course, a great songwriter, would have been 90 on Monday. And he had a big hit there that Sammy Smith had a big hit with a song that Kris wrote, and I'm going to feature it next on the Mighty 790 and 104.7 KFGO.
1: Hey, it's Tyler Axness, host of After News Live. 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We're heading north for some legendary fall walleye fishing at Ballard's Resort on Lake of the Woods, and I want you to join me. 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
0: All right, 917. I always wondered what Kris Kristofferson's royalty paychecks looked like. I bet they were pretty hefty. Oh, man. For the Good Times, yeah, he wrote that. Ray Price, Why Me, had a hit with that himself. Sunday Morning Coming Down, Help Me Make It Through the Night, Sammy Smith, yeah, he wrote that too. Remembering Kris Kristofferson on KFGO.

0: All jacked up Gretchen Wilson. Happy birthday to her. 53 as of yesterday. I don't think I played any Randy Travis this morning. We're going to take care of that next.
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0: KFGO News with Jake is coming up next, but I do want to acknowledge something that happened 39 years ago on Wednesday. Randy Travis was at number one with Forever and Ever, Amen. Written by Paul Overstreet and Don Schlitz. It was Randy's third number one. And even won a Grammy for it. Yes, Best Country Song and ACM Award for Song of the Year.

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1: 68 degrees and raining in the Fargo-Moorhead area from the KFGO News Center. I'm Jake Anderson. A Fargo man is being charged with robbery after authorities say he broke into an apartment, pointed a gun at a resident, and stole a TV. 59-year-old Rodney Anderson was arrested last Wednesday and charged with a felony robbery in connection with an incident at an apartment complex in Fargo. He pointed a black pistol at the resident and demanded he return his sister's bike before leaving with the TV. Surveillance footage from the apartment complex shows a pickup truck dropping off three people, one of them forcing their way inside the apartment. Police were able to identify Anderson through the surveillance footage and arrested him the next day. Anderson denies stealing anything. An Alexandria man is dead following a collision between a pickup truck and a motorcycle. The crash happened Thursday evening at an intersection of County Road 45 and Lakota Drive near Alexandria. The victim has been identified as 65-year-old James Schlosser of Alexandria, who was riding the motorcycle. He was taken to Alumer Health Hospital with serious injuries, where he later died. The driver of the pickup was a 16-year-old from Alexandria. The Douglas County Sheriff's Office, with help from the State Patrol, is continuing to investigate the cause of the incident. It's 68 degrees. 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
1: KFGO News Time 9:31. The University of Minnesota Board of Regents officially approved a 3.8% tuition hike for the upcoming school year. The tuition hike is part of an overall budget proposal resulting in $44.2 million worth of cuts. University President Dr. Rebecca Cunningham.
3: In a time of massive disruption, the status quo is not available to us. However, through rigor, discipline, and holding true to our values, I'm confident that we can and will navigate the financial headwinds of our university and all higher education are facing.
1: The cuts include at least 165 academic jobs and another 64 in support areas. The city of Moorhead is celebrating the reopening of Romke Park. A ribbon-cutting ceremony is taking place this Monday at noon to officially open the newly renovated park and swimming pool. City leaders will speak before cutting the ribbon and show off the park's new features, including a water slide and skate park. After the ceremony, the public is invited to for food and entertainment. There will also be free admission to the swimming pool from 12:30 to 1:30 to celebrate the grand opening. KFGO Weather Center. Rest of today, partly sunny with a chance of showers and thunderstorms, high of 85. Tonight, mostly cloudy with rains and thunderstorms likely, low of 67. Sunday, partly sunny with chance of showers and thunderstorms, high of 86. Monday, mostly sunny with another chance of rain and thunderstorms, high of 94. Tuesday, mostly sunny, high of 88. Wednesday, mostly sunny with a slight chance of showers and thunderstorms, the high of 90. 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
4: 9:33, and there's another birthday aside from the ones we've been acknowledging today. Kathy Matea, Chris Christopherson, Gretchen Wilson, Lori Morgan. 39 years ago, this past Thursday, songwriter Baudelaire Bryan passed away at the age of 67. Now, with his wife Felice, they wrote a ton of hits. Who recorded their songs? Check this out. Bob Dylan, The Beatles, Tony Bennett, Simon & Garfunkel, Sarah Vaughan, The Grateful Dead, Dolly Parton, Elvis, The Beach Boys, Roy Orbison, Elvis. Count Basie, Dean Martin, Ray Charles. Oh, man. And they wrote a ton of hits that were hits for the Everly Brothers, including All I Have to Do is Dream, Wake Up Little Susie, Raining in My Heart, and this one too. Remembering Baudelaire Bryant on the Gold Show, KFGO.

A little Glenn Campbell this morning on Solid Gold Saturday morning, KFGO. And it was 14 years ago already this week that as part of his goodbye tour, then 76-year-old Glenn Campbell was at the Hollywood Bowl in L.A. 2012. How about that? 22 years ago this week, Rascal Flatts released These Days. Yeah, 2002. This became their first number one hit. Hey, it's the Gold Show on KFGO.

0: The Mighty 790, 104.7 KFCO, hard to believe, 22 years ago this week, that was released. Rascal Flatts These Days became their first number one hit. Hey, Elvis, and, well, he covered a Simon and Garfunkel song, became one of the last songs he did in concert, and I'm going to feature it next. I've tracked him down, Tyler Helwig, Sisson Livestock, for our weekly report. Wishing you a good morning, Tyler.
1: Hey, good morning. We had a nice sale down here again last Thursday. Markets are hanging in there very well. On the cow side, low-yielding cows up to $1.66. On the feeding type cows, real good feeding type cows, $1.82 to $1.88. Fat cows topped out at $191.50. That really, real young end type feeding cows topped out at $251. Bulls were all the way up to $229 there on Thursday. Fat cattle topped out at $257.50, and those two-way types from $266 to $277.50. Had a handful of bottle calves in there. They brought right on either side of $15.50. We do have a nice sale here lined up again for this coming Thursday. We're going to have hogs and sheep at 8:30, butcher cows and bulls at 9 o'clock, fat cattle at 10:30. Then we'll sell bottle calves and feeder cattle to follow. If you have anything you'd like to sell, give us a call. We'd be glad to come out and visit with you. 605-698-4343. You can always take a look at our website for more information at sissetonlivestock.com. We will have, we do have a sale this Thursday before the 4th, so keep that in mind. And thanks for listening.
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0: 9:46, and it was 49 years ago yesterday, Elvis made his last live stage appearance when he was at the Market Square Arena in Indianapolis. He would die less than 2 months later, August 16th. Well, the last two songs he sang were Hurt and the one you were about to hear. Before the show, Elvis was given a plaque commemorating, get this, the 2 billionth. Billionth with a B record to come out of the RCA pressing plant. Yep, they sold a few records. Elvis, Bridge Over Troubled Waters on the Gold Show, KFGO.

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Well, 50 years ago, today, 1976, Marty Robbins was at number one, but that one, El Paso City, is 15th number one. And it refers to, believed he lived in another time. He was an old gunfighter in the West, and he believed in reincarnation. And honestly believed that to be true. How about that? Okay, 34 years ago today, promoting his latest album, The Hard Way, Clint Black launched The Hard Way Tour. That thing ran for 11 months. Well, on that Hard Way album was this one. Turned out to be a big hit for him. KFGO.

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1: ABC News, I'm Chuck Sievertson. Renewed air attacks between the U.S. and Iran, accusing each other of breaking agreements. Iranian drones attack Bahrain, home of the U.S. Navy Fifth Fleet. The British military says an oil tanker in the Strait of Hormuz was attacked. With thousands missing since the two big earthquakes in Venezuela, searching through the collapsed buildings becomes more desperate. There's some success. They found an 18-day-old baby, says ABC's Marcus Moore.
2: The newborn rescued along with his mother and placed in his father's arms. Miraculous scenes of survival. The back-to-back quakes flattening storied buildings like pancakes, leaving few pockets to survive.
1: Venezuelan officials report at least 920 dead and more than 51,000 missing. The FDA has approved a new treatment option for one of the most aggressive forms of breast cancer, for metastatic triple-negative breast cancer. This is ABC News. Higher prices, rising inflation are not just reflected in the official government reports lately. You'll see them when shopping for July 4th grilling, says ABC's Andrew Dimbert.
3: If burgers are on the menu, the average price of ground chuck is up nearly 12% from a year ago, while burger toppings have seen some of the biggest jumps. Tomato prices have surged 46%. Iceberg lettuce is up more than 36%. There are a few bright spots, though. Chicken breast prices are essentially flat, down about 1% from last year, making grilled chicken a more budget-friendly option than beef.
1: A retirement party for Schlitz Beer in Verona, Wisconsin today, with live music, food, and sales of the 1948 recipe brew of what was once the top-selling beer in the U.S.
4: We've had folks who worked at Schlitz, who delivered Schlitz, who represented Schlitz in sales, who drank Schlitz all their lives. They all had a Schlitz story.
1: 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Chuck Sievertson, ABC News.
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7: 65 degrees raining from the KFGO News Center. I'm Jake Anderson. A St. Paul man is pleading guilty to possessing a stolen firearm taken from an FBI vehicle during a disturbance in Minneapolis earlier this year. Federal prosecutors say 32-year-old Alexio Miranda pleaded guilty yesterday to one count of possessing a stolen firearm in which he and others broke into a vehicle belonging to the FBI. Court documents say Miranda took a rifle bag that contained a semi-automatic rifle, a silencer, and ammunition. Authorities arrested him 2 days later and recovered the stolen items. Miranda is scheduled to be sentenced on October 28th. The University of Minnesota Board of Regents officially approved a 3.8% tuition hike for the upcoming school year. The tuition hike is part of an overall budget proposal resulting in $44.2 million worth of cuts. University President Director Rebecca Cunningham.
8: In a time of massive disruption, the status quo is not available to us. However, through rigor, discipline, and holding true to our values, I'm confident that we can and will navigate the financial headwinds of our university and all higher education are facing.
7: The cuts include at least 165 academic jobs and another 64 in support areas. The North Dakota Game and Fish Department has released its 2026 spring breeding duck survey, and the results show a decline in the population of breeding ducks in the state. The report showed an index of around 2.4 million birds, down over 9% over the previous year's survey. The department says the index is lower than the average for the first time since 1993. One of the reasons for the decline, they believe, is from habitat loss. Some ducks, like mallards, nest in grasslands, and the department says the state has lost over 1 million acres of CRP. But one of the biggest factors is the loss of smaller wetlands. Game bird biologist John Polarski says agriculture, energy development, and urbanization are pressures to wetlands. Polarski says the survey doesn't necessarily mean the hunting season will be impacted. They will have a better idea of the hunting season's outlook after their duck brood survey, which takes place in July. A Detroit Lakes nonprofit is using the love of cars to help families going through tough times. Motorheads of America is holding its Motorhead Summerfest this morning at Becker County Fairgrounds. The group raises money and awareness to help families in crisis across the region. The free event runs from 11 a.m. to 5 p.m. and will include an auto show, food trucks, local vendors, and other family activities. 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Your forecast from the KFGO Weather Center. Rest of today, partly sunny with a chance of showers and thunderstorms, high of 85. Tonight, mostly cloudy with rains and thunderstorms lightly. Sunday, partly sunny with a chance of showers and thunderstorms, the high of 86. Monday, mostly sunny with another chance of rain and thunderstorms, high of 94. Tuesday, mostly sunny, high of 88. Wednesday, mostly sunny with a slight chance of showers and thunderstorms, the high of 90. 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
9: Live from the Gunderson's Jewelers Studios, it is the final hour of the Solid Gold Saturday morning. You just heard Jake talking about, a car show with cars with big motors in them. Well, let's talk about a 455 Rocket. We've been acknowledging Kathy Mattea's 67th birthday all morning. That happened on Sunday. And, well, she sang about what was a series of Oldsmobile big V8 engines from 1949 all the way up to 1990.

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0: 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Happy birthday, Lori Morgan. She is 67 today, and that was a top 10 hit for her in 1991. And, of course, George Jones had a big hit with it, too, A Picture of Me Without You. And Kathy Mattei before that, 455 Rocket. Happy birthday, Kathy. She is also 67, although she's a few days older. She turned 67 on Sunday. Hey, we've been acknowledging Kris Kristofferson all morning with songs that he's recorded and songs that he's written. Well, he's written some big hits, including one for Ronnie Millsap that I'll feature next.
1: June in Fargo. 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
0: 10:17, and we've been acknowledging, like I said, Kris Kristofferson all morning. He would have been 90 this past Monday. Lost him in 2024 at the age of 88, but he's written some big, big hits. I featured a lot of them already for the good times. Well, he sang Why Me. He wrote that too. Sunday Morning Coming Down, Help Me Make It Through the Night, Sammy Smith. And he also wrote this one, which turned out to be a big hit for Ronnie Millsap. Please Don't Tell Me How the Story Ends on KFGO.

0: Hey, happy birthday, Gretchen Wilson, as of yesterday, 53. That was John Rich of Big and Rich helping her out in Harmony a little bit. Come to bed on the Gold Show KFGO, where Hank Snow is next.
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3: 65 degrees, raining from the KFGO News Center. I'm Jake Anderson. An Alexandria man is dead following a collision. A Fargo man is being charged with robbery after authorities say he broke into an apartment, pointed a gun at a resident, and stole a TV. 59-year-old Rodney Anderson was arrested last Wednesday and charged with a felony robbery in connection with an incident at an apartment complex in Fargo. He pointed at a black pistol at the resident and demanded he return his sister's bike before leaving with the TV. Surveillance footage from the apartment complex shows a pickup truck dropping off three people, one of them forcing their way inside the apartment. Police were able to identify Anderson through the surveillance footage and arrested him the next day. Anderson denies stealing anything. An Alexandria man is dead following a collision between a pickup truck and a motorcycle. The crash happened Thursday evening at the intersection of County Road 45 and Lakota Drive near Alexandria. The victim has been identified as 65-year-old James Schlosser of Alexandria, who was riding the motorcycle. He was taken to Alumier Health Hospital with serious injuries where he later died. The driver of the pickup was a 16-year-old from Alexandria. The Douglas County Sheriff's Office, with help from the State Patrol, is continuing to investigate the cause of the incident. A St. Paul man is pleading guilty to possession of a stolen firearm taken from the FBI vehicle during a disturbance in Minneapolis earlier this year. Federal prosecutors say 32-year-old Alexio Mirandia pleaded guilty yesterday to one count of possessing a stolen firearm in which he and others broke into a vehicle belonging to the FBI. Court documents say Miranda took a rifle bag that contained a semi-automatic rifle, a silencer, and ammunition. Authorities arrested him 2 days later and recovered the stolen items. Miranda is scheduled to be sentenced on October 28th. It's 65 degrees. 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
3: It's 10:32 at the KFGO News Studio. A man is recovering after being seriously injured while using a machete in the Boundary Waters canoe area. Emergency crews were called Friday night to the Angleworm Trail where the victim suffered a severe leg injury. The Minnesota Air Rescue Team hoisted the man from the remote area and flew him to the Ely Airport, where ambulance took him to the hospital. Authorities say his injuries are believed to be non-life-threatening. The city of Moorhead is celebrating the reopening of Romke Park. A ribbon-cutting ceremony is taking place this Monday at noon to officially open the newly renovated park and swimming pool. City leaders will speak before cutting the ribbon and show off the park's new features, including water slides and a skate park. After the ceremony, the public is invited for free food and entertainment. There will also be free admission to the swimming pool from 12:30 to 1:30 to celebrate the grand opening. Your forecast from the KFGO Weather Center. Rest of the day, partly sunny with a chance of showers and thunderstorms, high of 85. Tonight, mostly cloudy with rain and thunderstorms likely, low of 67. Sunday, partly sunny with a chance of showers and thunderstorms, high of 86. Monday, mostly sunny with another chance of rain and thunderstorms, high of 94. Tuesday, mostly sunny with a high of 88. Wednesday, mostly sunny with a slight chance of showers and thunderstorms, high of 90. 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
4: All right, coming up on 10:35. It was 32. Yeah, I can do the math. 32 years ago today, a great album called Common Thread Songs of the Eagles went triple platinum. It's a great tribute album to the Eagles. featuring some great songs, including Best of My Love. Brooks and Dunn did that one. Already Gone, Tanya Tucker. New Kid in Town, Trisha Yearwood. Lion Eyes, Diamond Rio covered that. I Can't Tell You Why. Oh, one of my favorites on there. Vince Gill, Take It to the Limit. Susie Boggess, Tequila Sunrise. Alan Jackson, Heartache Tonight. John Anderson, Desperado. Clint Black, that turned out to be a pretty big hit for him. Little Texas covered Peaceful Easy Feeling. And Travis Tritt did this one. It's a real solid album. Hard to believe it's 32 years old already. Hey, it's the Gold Show on KFGO.

0: The Mighty 790, 104.7 KFGO, the trio, and to know him is to love him. And 8 years ago yesterday, it was announced that, yes, Dolly Parton, Emmylou Harris, Linda Ronstadt, the trio, would all get stars on the Hollywood Walk of Fame 8 years ago already, 2018. Faith Hill was part of that class as well. Quick reminder, what's coming up? We do have Gone Outdoors, Brewer Agri after the Gold Show, Tech Talk noon today, 1 o'clock this week's KFGO. 2 o'clock, Trivia Time is back. I on Travel at 3. 5 o'clock, the IMA Doctor Show, half-hour version, because at 5:30, we have the Colorado Rockies at the Minnesota Twins Target Field. By the way, it's Buxton Bobblehead Night. That's right. Oh, Twins got them last night. Took 10 innings, though, but final, Twins 9, Rockies 8. 6 o'clock this evening, the FM Red Hawks are on the road at the Winnipeg Goldeyes. Goldeyes beat up on the Hawks last night, 7-4. That can be heard on 740 The Fan later on this afternoon. And tomorrow, noon, inside Twins, 12:30, Rockies and Twins once again. And 1 o'clock is the FM Red Hawks at the Winnipeg Goldeyes tomorrow. And again, that can be heard on 740 The Fan. Okay, America's Minute. Yep, a week from today, I will be live officially celebrating America's 250th birthday. Another America's Minute with J.J. Gordon is coming up next.
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8: KFGO presents America's Minute. Facts and stories celebrating the 250th anniversary of the founding of the United States of America.
9: British colonists brought cheddar cheese to North America and started producing it there soon after their arrival, but by 1790, American-made cheddars were being exported back to England. What is known in America as yellow cheese or store cheese was then known as American cheese or Yankee cheddar in England. The Oxford Dictionary lists the first known usage of American cheese as occurring in the Frankfort, Kentucky newspaper The Guardian of Freedom in 1804. After patenting a new method for manufacturing processed cheese in 1960, James L. Kraft began marketing it in the late 19-teens. The term American cheese rapidly began to refer to the processed variety instead of the traditional but more expensive cheddars, which were also made and sold in the U.S. The United States is in love with American cheese and actually produces over 5 billion pounds of American-type cheeses annually, making it one of the largest single dairy categories in the country. To put that in perspective, iconic brands alone, such as Kraft, manufacture roughly 7.2 billion individual slices of American cheese every single year. KFGO presents America's Minute, brought to you by Sarah Herlihy, Nodak Insurance.
0: There you go, 1047, 26 years ago, can you believe it? Brad Paisley released We Danced, the fourth and last song from his debut album, Who Needs Pictures. This song did hit number one.

0: Brad Paisley, We Danced, released 26 years ago yesterday. Went on to hit number one. Yep. Hey, by the way, you know, Noel Scotch Anderson and his wife Tanya lost their home to a fire recently. You've probably heard about this. KFGO has set up a direct link for GoFundMe that can help them out. Just text Scotch to 35270. It'll be available until the end of August, and of course, every bit helps.
1: Hey, it's Tyler Axness, host of Afternews Live. 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We're heading north for some legendary fall walleye fishing at Ballard's Resort on Lake of the Woods, and I want you to join me. 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

34 years ago today, Billy Ray Cyrus, Solid Gold Saturday morning. Thank you for being a part of it. I appreciate that very much. And I will be along next Saturday. I'm not sure how much sleep I'm going to get on Friday night, but we'll try to make it for a special 4th of July Solid Gold show next Saturday. Be safe, please. Have a great weekend. Again, thanks for listening. 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
1: ABC News, I'm Chuck Sievertson. New air attacks between the U.S. and Iran, who are accusing each other of breaking agreements. Iranian drones attacked Bahrain, where the U.S. Navy Fifth Fleet is stationed. An Israeli drone attack today killed two Palestinian siblings, including a 15-year-old girl in southern Gaza, and wounded at least seven others, says Nasser Hospital, where casualties were taken. Israeli military says it was targeting Hamas militants. A desperate search for 51,000 people reported missing after the two big earthquakes in Venezuela. Genesis Garcia, a teacher from Louisiana, on vacation with her family, helping get medicine, food, and baby formula to those in need.
2: We just started getting organized in the city to collect the items that we need the most, to buy as much medicine as we can.
1: Venezuelan officials report at least 920 dead. European heat wave continues. Temperatures hit record highs from Switzerland to the Czech Republic and Denmark. This is ABC News. Two tropical storms are expected today to cause flooding in the Tokyo region. A new push for Major League Baseball salary caps. The league is calling it the biggest issue fans want solved, as too many have little hope for lower-paying teams competing in a World Series. Negotiations are going on. ABC News partner ESPN's Jesse Rogers says the salary cap is opposed by the players' union.
3: This would be a drastic change. It would put them more in line with the other professional sports leagues, the NBA, the NHL, and the NFL. Those all have salary caps and have a limit to how long you can sign for or how much you can sign for.
1: Because flop sweat is so unfashionable, says ABC's Jim Ryan.
4: It's Fashion Week in Paris, and it coincides with some of the highest temperatures ever recorded in the City of Lights. The show must go on. Fashion houses are providing guests with misting machines, parasols, and glasses of ice water served on silver platters.
1: Our Jim Ryan, Chuck Sievertson, ABC News.
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8: From the KFGO News Center, I'm Jake Anderson. The U.S. Department of Justice is suing Minnesota over its refusal to provide SNAP data to the U.S. Department of Agriculture. Federal officers say the information is needed to verify eligibility and detect fraud in the food assistance program. The Justice Department says Minnesota has repeatedly declined requests for the data over the past year. Agriculture Secretary Burke Rollins says the Trump administration will take legal action against states that fail to comply with the federal law. The North Dakota Game and Fish Department has released its 2026 spring breeding duck survey, and the results show a decline in the population of breeding ducks in the state. The report showed an index of around 2.4 million birds, down over 9% over the previous year's survey. The department says the index is lower than average for the first time since 1993. One of the reasons for the decline, they believe, is from habitat loss. Some ducks, like mallards, nest in grasslands, and the department says the state has lost over 1 million acres of CRP, but one of the biggest factors is the loss of smaller wetlands. Game bird biologist John Pilarski says agriculture, energy development, and urbanization are pressures to wetlands. Pilarski says this survey doesn't necessarily mean the hunting season will be impacted. They will have a better idea of hunting season's outlook after their duck brood survey, which takes place in July. A man is recovering after being seriously injured while using a machete in the Boundary Waters canoe area. Emergency crews were called Friday night to the Angleworm Trail, where the victim suffered a severe leg injury. The Minnesota Air Rescue Team hoisted the man from the remote area and flew him to the Ely Airport, where an ambulance took him to the hospital. Authorities say his injuries are believed to be non-life-threatening. The sixth annual Roger Maris All-Star Week raised more than $1 million for cancer care. Sanford Health says the funds will support the Roger Maris Cancer Center in Fargo. That includes helping build the Pelter Lodge, a home-like retreat for patients and their families during outpatient treatment. The lodge is estimated to open in the summer of 2027. A Detroit Lakes nonprofit is using a love of cars to help families going through tough times. Motorheads of America is holding its Motorhead Summerfest this morning at Becker County Fairgrounds. The group raises money and awareness to help families in crisis across the region. The free event runs from 11 a.m. to 5 p.m. and will include an auto show, food trucks, local vendors, and other family activities. Organizers say any vehicle with an engine is welcome to the auto show. Admission to Summerfest is free. Your forecast from the KFGO Weather Center. Tonight, mostly cloudy with rains and thunderstorms likely, low of 67. Sunday, partly sunny with a chance of showers and thunderstorms, high of 86. Monday, mostly sunny with another chance of rain and thunderstorms, high of 94. Tuesday, mostly sunny, high of 88. Wednesday, mostly sunny with a slight chance of showers and thunderstorms with a high of 90. 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
12: I'll check them out.

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0: making sure that this is something that they look back in fondness. It's a crazy life and busy life, and we're the fun part of that. So we try to take that personal every single time.
1: Well, Chris, congratulations on 20 years, 20 years of the best decision of your life when you started Rainy Days Guide Service up on Rainy Lake. 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
0: Yeah, so you can go to our website, so Rainy Days Outdoors, Rainy Days with a Z, Outdoors, and that would give our email address, our telephone numbers. 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
1: Perfect. Thank you, Chris, for coming on Gone Outdoors. We'll make sure it's not a couple years until we talk again.
0: Yeah, absolutely. Thanks for having me, guys. I appreciate it.
1: All right. Stick around. We will be back with the second half of today's Gone Outdoors after this.

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2: 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A quick look at your weather center forecast. Today, partly sunny skies, a high of 85 degrees, a chance of showers and thunderstorms, windy conditions with winds out of the southeast at 15 miles per hour, then increasing to around 30 miles per hour later this afternoon. Tonight, mostly cloudy with rain and thunderstorms likely, low of 67, windy conditions. Southeast winds at 20 to 30 miles per hour with gusts as high as 40 miles per hour. Tomorrow, partly sunny with a chance of showers and thunderstorms, high of 86. Windy with southeast winds at 20 to 30 miles per hour with gusts as high as 40 miles per hour. Monday, mostly sunny, another chance of rain and thunderstorms, breezy conditions, high of 94. Tuesday, mostly sunny, high of 88 degrees. And Wednesday, mostly sunny skies with a slight chance of showers and thunderstorms and a high of 90. 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
11: ABC News, I'm Mike Dabusky. A U.S. official tells ABC that the tanker struck today in the Strait of Hormuz was hit by an Iranian drone. It's the latest escalation that's straining the memorandum of understanding between the U.S. and Iran. Yesterday, American forces carried out strikes on Iranian missile storage facilities, retaliation for a different Iranian strike on a commercial vessel. Hezbollah leaders are rejecting the latest framework peace agreement signed by Israel and Lebanon yesterday. Yekiel Leiter is the Israeli ambassador to the United States.
12: Israel is at war with Hezbollah because Hezbollah is a proxy of Iran, and Iran is still committed to the destruction of Israel through its proxies. We will not allow that to continue. We will not allow them to succeed.
11: And recovery efforts continue in Venezuela after this week's devastating back-to-back earthquakes. The death toll stands at 920, but experts expect that number to rise. This is ABC News. We've learned some new details about that plane that crashed into the tallest building in Beijing yesterday. China's government overnight confirming the crash happened, saying that only the pilot was on board the aircraft and was killed in the collision. 13 people in the building and on the ground were injured. 1 week until July 4th, and experts are expecting a ton of people to travel for the nation's 250th birthday. Here's ABC's Morgan Norwood.
13: We're looking at record-breaking travel this year, and according to AAA, more than 72 million Americans will travel at least 50 miles from their homes over the holiday. So we're looking at nearly 6 million people flying domestically as well, and the biggest travel uptick is in other ways to get away. Nearly 5 million will take buses or trains or go on cruises, but most holiday travelers, more than 61 million, will actually drive to their destinations.
11: And speaking of driving, happening in Rome today, what's being billed as the largest gathering ever of Vespas, the Italian scooter brand, marking its 80th birthday. I'm Mike Dabosky, ABC News.
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18: From the KFGO News Center, I'm Jake Anderson. A Fargo man is being charged with robbery after authorities say he broke into an apartment, pointed a gun at a resident, and stole a TV. 59-year-old Rodney Anderson was arrested last Wednesday and charged with a felony robbery in connection with an incident at an apartment complex in Fargo. He pointed a black pistol at the resident and demanded he return his sister's bike before leaving the TV. Surveillance footage from the apartment complex shows a pickup truck dropping off three people, one of them forcing their way inside the apartment. Police were able to identify Anderson through the surveillance footage and arrested him the next day. Anderson denies stealing anything. One person is dead after a crash between a pickup truck and a motorcycle in Douglas County. Douglas County Sheriff's Office says the crash happened Thursday evening at intersection of County Road 45 and Lakota Drive near Alexandria. Deputies say 65-year-old James Schlosser of Alexandria was riding the motorcycle. He was taken to Alumier Health Hospital with serious injuries, where he later died. The driver of the pickup was a 16-year-old from Alexandria. The Douglas County Sheriff's Office is still investigating the cause of the crash with assistance from the State Patrol. The University of Minnesota Board of Regents has officially approved a 3.8% tuition hike for the upcoming school year. The tuition hike is part of an overall budget proposal resulting in $44.2 million worth of cuts. University President Dr. Rebecca Cunningham:
19: in a time of massive disruption, the status quo is not available to us. However, through rigor, discipline, and holding true to our values, I'm confident that we can and will navigate the financial headwinds of our university and all higher education are facing.
18: The cuts include at least 165 academic jobs and another 64 in support areas. The city of Moorhead is celebrating the reopening of Romke Park. A ribbon-cutting ceremony is taking place this Monday at noon to officially open the newly renovated park and swimming pool. City leaders will speak before cutting the ribbon and show off the park's new features, including water slides and a skate park. After the ceremony, the public is invited for free food and entertainment. There will also be free admission to the swimming pool from 12:30 to 1:30 to celebrate the grand opening. KFGO Weather Center. Tonight, mostly cloudy with rain and thunderstorms likely, low of 67. Sunday, partly sunny with chance of showers and thunderstorms, high of 86. Southeast winds 20 to 30 miles per hour with wind gusts up to 40 miles per hour. Monday, mostly sunny with another chance of rain and thunderstorms, high of 94. Tuesday, mostly sunny, high of 88. Wednesday, mostly sunny with a chance of showers and thunderstorms, high of 90. 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
27: 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This is another edition of KFGO's Tech Talk, and I'm your host, Brian Schott, making technology understandable. Today, I got my hands on the Trump phone. Yeah, I was able to finagle one from a friend for a few days, so I had my hands on the Trump T1 phone, and I'm going to tell you my experiences about it. I'm going to be fair, and I'm going to be honest about it. There's things I like about it, and there's things I don't like about it. And for the price, I'll tell you if I think it's worth it or not. So we're going to go through that. Also, we're going to talk about a nice little segue, how to make your phone last longer and save yourself a fortune, because phone prices are going to climb. In fact, the CEO over there at Apple just said the phone prices are going up. It's unavoidable. All phone prices have to go up. And they're going to reduce the amount of deals that they're making because phone prices have to go up. So, with phone prices that keep climbing, I'm going to give you some tips to get the max value out of the one that you already have in your pocket. Or if you decide to update and upgrade to get to a new one, what you can do to make that thing last for years. Honestly, I think we're out of the era of purchasing a phone every year, you know, or even every couple of years. If you remember, you may not, you may. Back when the iPhone 3, iPhone 4, iPhone 4S, iPhone 5, all that, it seemed like every year you had to go out and get the newest phone. You had to keep up. Not like that anymore. The iPhone 6, the iPhone like 16, iPhone 17, not much difference there. iPhone 15 to 17, not much difference there. So the thing is, there's no reason to necessarily upgrade. There's not a whole lot of spec differences between them. But That being said, I'm going to tell you about how we can give you more life for your phones and what you can do to make sure your phones last longer. We're going to take a commercial break. When we come back, we're going to jump right into it here on KFGO's Tech Talk.

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7: And we're back here on KFGO Tech Talk. I'm your host, Brian Schott, making technology understandable. Now, I happen to get my hands on one of the most controversial devices, if you even can say it, but it's a controversial device. I mean, let's just pull the politics aside for a sec, okay? I'm not a political guy, and we're not going to talk politics here. But the Trump phone came out, okay? So they finally are shipping these things to regular people. It seemed like there was a bunch of news companies who got their hands on it first. So it is what it is, but they're finally shipping them out to normal, everyday people like you and me. Now, I didn't get one. I already have a phone. I don't need to be paying $50 extra a month for a phone. I just want to test out, but I have a friend that has one, and I asked him, like, hey, could I test this thing out? And he just got this just to give to his kid, and he hasn't given it to his kid yet, so hey, it is what it is. So I was able to play around with this phone for a bit. I had it for like 3 days. And the thing I want to say is the Trump Mobile, or they call it the T1, it debuted in June of 2025. And the cost is $47.45 a month. That's $47.45 a month for the phone plan. It piggybacks off the T-Mobile cell network. All right, so they don't have their own cell network. They're basically purchasing a bit of T-Mobile's bandwidth capacity. Now, it was announced that the Trump Mobile T1 would be made in the U.S. and it would launch in August of 2025, but it became obvious pretty quick that the domestic large-scale phone manufacturing wasn't going to happen. So they dropped the made in the USA claim and they delayed the launch, which, I mean, hey, at least, you know, they came out with reality like, hey, we're not going to be able to do it at a profit here in the U.S., so we're going to have to do it overseas. It is what it is. So people placed pre-orders for $100, that you had to deposit $100 for this thing, and then they started shipping these T1s out to people as of May 2026. Now, A couple months ago, the Trump Mobile website was redesigned and showcased a new look for the T1 phone, its third redesign. This is the final redesign. and they show it off the handset, and they're like, here it is, here's what's going on. Now, I get it, there's memes going around, everybody's look at the back of the phone, the flag on the back only has 11 stripes, not the 12 stripes, okay, whatever. I'm more concerned about the specs. I don't really care about the outside, because honestly, most people are just going to purchase a case, and they're going to cover this thing up. Now, we'll get to the case here in a second. But here's my thoughts. First of all, most people want to know about the camera. Camera, camera, camera. That's the big thing about phones, right? You're looking at a phone, you're probably thinking, is this camera any good?
8: Yeah.
7: Yeah.
8: One thing I look for in a phone is, you know, the camera quality, because obviously with the newer phones, it's going to have, you know, better quality. But one thing I also look for is how far it can zoom out.
7: Yeah.
8: Because, you know, those 0.50 pictures that are used for memes, but mm-hmm. it's also good for, you know, taking wide shots of, say, a skyline.
7: Mm-hmm.
8: That's what I like to do with my phone, because it's able to zoom out 0.50 or however you want to put it.
7: Exactly. And that's the thing about this that kind of got in my craw a little bit. This phone, the T1 phone, the camera on it, it just isn't anywhere near as good as a camera of a 3-year-old Samsung Galaxy S23, or anywhere near as good as my wife's iPhone 17 or my current Galaxy 26 Plus. The photos from the T1 have inaccurately bright colors. It's like they're quite vivid, and they're not real colors. They're overly saturated. It works well for vivid pictures of scenery, but taking pictures of people in that, the skin color is way off. And it's also interesting on how long it takes to capture a photo. For this, there's a split second delay between pressing the on-screen shutter button and the phone actually taking the picture. It's like a split second delay, which means you're missing out on the best shot possible, as well as making action shots blurry. The quality is also lower than the S26 or iPhone 17 at zoom. And it doesn't matter. I mean, zooming in or zooming out doesn't matter. The quality just isn't there. I was disappointed as even a base level Samsung at entry level, or an iPhone at entry level is also one of the things that's like, it just, I don't know. In my opinion, you could go out and buy, because this thing is it's $499 for this Trump phone. You could go out and buy something like the iPhone 16e, or you could go out and purchase a Google Pixel 9 or Samsung Galaxy A56. These are the more of the base level or the mid-range level phones. No, the Samsung Galaxy S20 whatever series, or the iPhone whatever series, that is going to be your flagship. But then you have the lower end models, and that's like the A56, like the Samsung Galaxy A series, the iPhones with the letter after them. That's usually like a little bit lower level quality phone. Those phones have better quality cameras than the Trump phone does. Okay, so it is what it is. I just wanted to point that out, that I'm not really a fan of that. Also, we don't know exactly what processor the phone is powered by. The site simply says it's a Snapdragon chip from Qualcomm. There's no specs listed, and the manual doesn't have anything on it. The box doesn't have anything on it. There's no Google Wallet app pre-installed, and we don't know whether Tap to Pay works for transactions at the store or restaurants. It does have NFC capabilities, though, so it should, as long as you installed a wallet that would work. I didn't. Also, we don't know where it was made or who made it. There's been investigations that have suggested it's just like a reskinned HTC U24 Pro. But nowhere on the box or the website does it say which country it was manufactured in. It does say that it was assembled in the U.S., so, I mean, there's that. Now, the call quality on this thing. It was generally fine to make calls on. I did notice that it doesn't have the noise cancellation you'd expect on a newer phone. The iPhone 17, Samsung Galaxy S26 Plus, any of those, they all have much better call quality. It was clear enough. I could hear my wife on it just fine, but her voice was tinny in my ear compared to my personal phone. And probably due to like maybe a cheaper speaker, the earpiece speaker. Also, she mentioned my voice sounded hollower, and the T1 was picking up a lot of more noise from the wind than my, you know, Samsung Galaxy S26. So there's that. But the other thing I wanted to point out is that the speakerphone part of it, because a lot of people don't like to hold the phone up to their face. They want to just use the speaker part of it. That is questionable. I mean, again, it doesn't have great noise cancellation. And also, the cancellation it does have, my wife was saying that when I was talking, it would cut off the first like half second of what I was saying. So I'd almost have to make a noise and then start talking for her to get my full, you know, conversation, what I was trying to say. Now, battery life. This thing comes with a 5,000 milliamp hour battery. Pretty standard size battery for this kind of phone. But starting from fully charged, 45 minute stress test. Now, this is a brand new phone. I basically, I'm not the one that unboxed it, but my friend didn't have it for more than a day or two. And he's like, here, you can test it out and give it back to me. I'm like, cool. So I did. 45 minute stress test of various tasks like video call and streaming media. And the T1 dropped to about 90%. It was like, it was between like 89% right in there, which is lower than comparable phones today. A 3-hour YouTube session dropped the phone down to 78% battery life after I fully charged it back up. Now, my wife's iPhone 17 only dropped down to 89% for a 3-hour YouTube session. For further comparison, the Samsung Galaxy S26 that I have dropped down to 92%. And I have a friend who's got a Google Pixel 10A that dropped down to 95%. So there's something going on there. It's either how they have the operating system set up, or there's something going on with that Snapdragon chip that they have in there that's just eating the battery line.

powered by the Snapdragon 7 Gen 3 chip. It's not a top-of-line chip that you would find in any of the flagship phones out there, which is what this phone was supposed to go up against. And here's the thing. I'm comparing this phone, the T1 Trump mobile phone, to what they were claiming they were trying to go up against, the Samsung Galaxy flagship phone and the iPhone's flagship line. They did not brand this phone as a mid-range phone. They did not say that this was going to be a good entry-level phone. They were trying to say this was going to replace your iPhone, you know, 16, 17, your Samsung Galaxy S25, S26 Plus or Pro or Ultra or whatever. They were going to say that's what that phone was supposed to go up against. That's why I am using this. Now, if I was going to compare this to the mid-grade phones, this is pretty much a mid-grade phone, okay? There's nothing wrong with that. And that's what you're going to get with a mid-grade phone is these results. That's just the thing is I think they overpromised what they were going to give out, and then they realized for the price point, they were not going to be able to sell this phone and make a profit on it, so they had to drop down the specs. That's where I'm thinking this came from. Now, I've talked about things I don't like or things I've complained about. Let's talk about things I do like about this phone, okay? I'm not going to sit here and just like, this is a bad phone, this is a bad phone. It's not a bad phone. It's not. I will say, if you don't have good T1 or you don't have good T-Mobile service in your area, this is probably not the phone for you. But I would say that somebody who drops their phone a lot, the first thing I do when I buy a new device is get a phone case. The big pro for the Trump phone is it comes with a clear case. Comes with one. That's probably because they want people to see that bright gold, you know, phone. But it's something I wish more phone makers would do, have a case come with it. Now, I know it's probably a cheap case. It's not, you know, a great quality. They don't have any specs in the manual about what this case has, you know, how good it is. Feels a little flimsier than I normally choose, but it comes with one, okay? And it will protect the phone. So there's that. The batteries has been good with regular use. It does lag behind the flagship phones by major phone manufacturers, but it pretty much aligns with a mid-grade phone. The lack of bloatware was a pleasant surprise as well. My Samsung, the one thing I hate about my Samsung is every time I get an update, it installs like four or five games I don't want, and I have to go delete them off. This thing comes with Truth Social, obviously, because, you know, it's a T1 phone, the Trump mobile phone. But that's about it. It was like that, and then there's another app on there as well. But really, it was just two extra apps where I had, you know, I've got, like, all the Samsung stuff and the Google stuff that came on there. I've got all of the games that they want to throw on there. It just, a lot of bloatware on my Samsung phone. So I do have to say, you know, I have to give that a point to the Trump phone. Doesn't have the bloatware. Now, I'd also say that I know you're going to look at me strange on this one. It has a filtered selfie camera. The front-facing camera, it actually has a pretty hefty beauty filter on your face. So with every single camera setting on default, it's got a great filter on it. I'm not saying my skin is generally goth-like or anything like that, but it did give me a pretty good, you know, white, you know, face. It's kind of a blue filter, which is nice for doing selfies. I mean, that's the one complaint people have is that they feel like their faces are too dark or it doesn't take good natural photo color, skin color, doesn't get your skin color right. Honestly, this one kind of gave me a flawless, like, unlined face, even perfect skin tone that looked airbrushed. It was pretty good. It was a good, I'd have to say, I like the filter. I do like the filter. One of the things I will say, though, that kind of caught my craw a little bit about the phone with the camera feature is that when I started taking phones with or pictures with it, I noticed there's a watermark on every picture that says T1. So it's like they want people to know you're taking photos with a T1. Now, this is not uncommon, okay? Other
Android phone makers have also had a watermark on

0: by default, such as the gaming phones by Red Magic. But you can turn off the watermark in the camera's app settings, so there's that. However, any photos that you took prior to turning that off will have the T1 mark burned into the image. So overall, I have to say that if you're looking for a phone, this is a mid-grade phone. Okay, so I'm not saying this is junk and that this is, you know, let's take politics aside. Let's just look at the phone for the phone. If you're looking to purchase a phone for around $500, you're looking at the Google Pixel 9 that you can often find that on sale for $499. That's the Samsung Galaxy A56, which is between the $350 and $450 range. And the Apple iPhone 16e, which is roughly about $400 for refurb models. You can get some on sale for $500 as well. That would be the ones that this would go up against. And even, let's say, like the Motorola Edge 50 Pro, all of those would be the phones that you're going to be going up against with this, the T-Mobile, or the Trump Mobile T1 phone. It does not hold up against a flagship phone. All right, let's be perfectly clear on that. This is not going to be any better. In fact, there's no specs on this at all that are better than the Samsung Galaxy S26 of any of its models or the iPhone 16 or 17. Okay, those phones are better than the Trump T-Mobile One phone. Okay, that's the only thing I have to say. Now, about updates, I don't know. There haven't been any updates. When I had it for a few days, there's no updates there. It comes with Android. I mean, unless it's an iPhone, you're going to have Android. It's just the way it is. But I would say that overall, it functioned as a phone. The screen was responsive. I didn't notice any lag on there. It ran all of the apps flawlessly. So it's what I expect out of a modern phone. There's nothing about it that was bad. It just, there's some things I didn't quite like about it. But again, I was comparing to flagship phones. The Trump T-Mobile One phone is a mid-grade phone. You're paying mid-grade phone prices. That's what it's worth. So if you're interested in it, go get it. It doesn't make me any difference, but I just wanted to tell you what you're getting into if you do purchase it. It basically is a little bit less quality in features than a flagship phone from 3 years ago. Okay, that's about all mid-grade phones nowadays, but the camera quality is worse than a three-year-old flagship phone, and the battery life it doesn't hold up compared to modern phones. So there is that. Anyway, we're going to take a quick commercial break. When we come back, let's talk about how we can make sure your current phone can last you here on KFGO's Tech Talk.
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0: And we are back here on KFGO's Tech Talk. I'm your host, Brian Schott, making technology understandable. I had a question about why we're not streaming on Facebook. Technical difficulties. There's just some technical difficulties with connecting up to Wi-Fi here, and that's just the issue. And then when I'm not on Wi-Fi, I only get like one or two bars in the studio. So, Brian, it pauses and it freezes, so it's like, it just doesn't work well. That's okay, but today I wanted to talk about the other thing that we had talked about phones, which is how to make your phones last longer. Prices on phones are going up. We all know this. Prices on everything's going up. The flagship phones have never costed you more, and the gap between the top of the market and the bottom is actually narrower than it used to be. Just example, the iPhone 17 Pro and the Samsung Galaxy S26 Ultra. Those are the ultimate flagships for both the top manufacturers. They are extraordinary pieces of hardware. But there are even more affordable options, such as the Google Pixel 10a. And with all of those purchases, they all have something in common, and that's actually what we need to talk about, which is to get the most value out of your phones. And they're asking you to part with basically real money. I mean, you're talking anywhere from, $800 to $1,200 for a phone. Now, sure, you can get that reduced if you're turning in your old phone or if you've got, they're doing a plan for whatever the case is. But let's just talk about, regardless, it's still money out of your pocket. You're paying it somehow. There's a simple thing that you can do. Well, actually, a few simple things. A handful of simple habits that you could do that if you apply consistently can add a couple more years to your phone's useful life, maybe up to 3 years of extra beyond what you normally would use. Most people replace their phones every 2 to 3 years. What if you could get 4 to 6 years out of your phone before you replace it? Save yourself some money. The phone works. It does what you need it to do. Take pictures, make phone calls, watch videos, text people, go on Facebook or go on Twitter or whatever the case is, social media. It does what you need it to do. The thing that usually runs out is your battery, and we'll talk about that. The best way to squeeze every cent you can from your phone is simply just keeping it for longer. And you want to spread that initial costly purchase out over more years rather than just upgrading more often. It's not just better for your bank account, but let's just be honest. It's kind of better for us overall because upgrading your handset less often means fewer phones being purchased, which means they're going to produce fewer phones. And they're going to ship fewer phones, and fewer phones end up in the landfill, or it takes longer before they start ending up in the landfill. Good news is that like Apple, Google, Samsung, and others are supporting their phones with software updates for years longer, meaning the phone that you buy today is going to remain safe to use for years to come. In fact, when we're talking about this, they guarantee, Samsung and Apple guarantee that you're going to get at least 7 to 9 updates, major updates on your phones before they stop updating your phone, before they stop supporting that up the phone's hardware. That's good. Now, the rest of it is on you, and keeping your phone in good working order for 6, 7, or even 8 years is actually something that you're going to have to really focus on doing. So here's the things you can do. First of all, make sure you're installing all available updates. Using a phone that no longer receives security updates isn't simply unsafe. It should be avoided. Previously, it was common for many Android manufacturers to support the phones for only 2 or 3 years, which was super frustrating, as usually the hardware had a lot more life left in it. But the phone was simply unsafe to use. Now you're going to find phones like the Google Pixel 10 series coming with 7 years of software support. And there are some more affordable phones like the OnePlus Nord CE4 Lite. It only gets like 3 or 4 years of updates. So if you're buying a new phone, make sure you check how long you're supposed to have updates for this phone. Also, updating your phone to the latest security update will help keep hackers out and keep your phone free from malicious software that could creep in and slow your phone down. Most phones will automatically prompt you to install the latest updates, and yes, you should. But if you're on an older phone, head into your settings menu, scroll down to software update, click to see if there's an update available, and install that. Plug your phone in, because usually these you take battery power to do. So plug this in, make sure your phone doesn't die during an update, because that's the fastest way to brick your phone. And get on Wi-Fi to save your data plan and update. The same is true for your apps, which also need to be updated so they remain compatible with the version of iOS or Android that you're using. It's good practice to allow apps to automatically update in the background, but if you don't, make sure you're at least going into your app store of your choice and checking to see that you're running the latest version. Also, and this one goes without, it should go without saying, but use a case. Please use a case on your phone. There's a meme out there. It's an older meme video. A guy had bought standing in line for a week. He had bought a brand new iPhone, the first one out of the store, the first person in the country who had purchased it because they were the first store that had opened. He had gone in, got it. He's talking to the news people. He unboxed it. He was like, "Here, I have it." And he's shaking it, and the phone falls out of his hands, hits the ground, screen shatters. I am not kidding. You can go online and see the YouTube video on it.
5: I can't say that I've seen it.
0: Yeah.
5: I feel like I should have, but if someone can text in maybe to our Adventure RV Text Club at 35270, that'd be great, because I've never even heard of that video until you brought it up.
0: Yeah, the guy did that. He was like so excited. Here, I got the phone, and bam, hit. Crack. It was that one. I think there was also, no, it was a phone. It was a phone. I remember the phone. I thought there was one for a console as well. I remember the phone shattering and him. Oh, that was bad. In any case, get a case immediately. It not only keeps your phone safe should you accidentally drop it, but also helps keep you picking up micro scratches from keys or coin in your pocket. Now, that's if you're getting like a Pelican case or an OtterBox case that has the screen protector built in. If you don't have the screen protector built in, get a screen protector. A case with a screen protector, do it. It's a great idea. Because once your phone's screen becomes damaged, there's little you can do to fix it beyond just forking out for replacement. The scratch in a screen protector is no big deal. You simply replace the screen protector. Keep the underlying phone looking fresh and new. There's micro scratches you're going to get on the phone. You're going to get scraped. The screen's going to get scraped up and everything. Make sure you're getting something. They tout the glass is so strong and everything. It still scratches. metal's still going to scratch it. Your keys are going to scratch it. It's going to happen. It's going to happen. So, get a screen protector. As for the battery, replace the battery, not the phone. 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Guaranteed. 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They will offer less battery life per charge than they did when it was new, and this is true for all phones. 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Looking at you, Apple. 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They sell a variety of kits and third-party replacement batteries to suit a wide range of phones. I'm not supported or sponsored by them, but I do use them personally, and I love them. But if you don't feel comfortable replacing your own phone's battery, great. Go to a phone store. Have them replace it for you. And usually they offer a warranty or they offer some type of guarantee that, you know, it's going to work just fine for X amount of time, or, you know, the screen will stay, because usually with these new phones is the screen is held on by adhesive, and so they have to peel that off to get to the inside. And then they have to reapply adhesive. Now, I would only go to places that would guarantee that the adhesive won't pop off, or that the screen won't pop off because the adhesive didn't hold. Make sure you're going to one of those places if you're going to get your phone battery replaced. But it's worth doing. Also, offload your old apps and photos that you don't need. If you had your phone for years, then odds are it's pretty clogged up with thousands of photos of your friends, family, pets, places you've been, hunting or fishing, trophies, whatever, foods you've eaten over the time. It's also likely you got a variety of old apps and games you've downloaded on a whim, played for a few, bus rides or road trips or plane rides, and then you've never looked at them again. A lack of storage can have a huge detrimental effect on your phone's performance overall, and it can also mean if there's not enough room available for crucial updates to be installed, they're not going to install. It's worth going through your archives, backing up the photos and videos you want to save on to the cloud or locally, and getting rid of anything on the phone that's needlessly taking up space. If you haven't used an app in 4 years, what's the point of having the app? Let's be honest. Now, if you've had your phone a long time and it's running really slow, it might even be worth backing up all of your important data and just doing a factory reset. Starting fresh, and it only installing the stuff that you need. It's worth it. Finally, when it comes to your phone, you need to get it a good cleaning. Now, you might have like an OtterBox case like I do that has this little flip port or this little flip cover that covers up the charging port, and that way when it's in your pocket, you're not getting lint in there. Most people don't have that. So pocket fluff can be a real problem for your phone, with the charging port in particular often getting clogged up with bits of nonsense. The result is that when you plug in your charger, it can't quite connect, and as a result, your phone won't charge. It's easy to think that something actually broke, the charging port itself or the cable, but really, it could be as simple as the port just being stuffed full of lint. Get a wooden toothpick in there and periodically just go in and see if you can get any dirt or debris out there. I used to work at Blueprint IT Solutions here in Fargo. When we first started this show, I worked for Ardio DeFio, great guy, and we had a little shop, and we replaced, you know, or we fixed phones as well as computers and that. For me, when I was replacing I was fixing phones and doing things for people's phones, a little small clamp, just hold the phone in place, get a light behind or hold up a flashlight in one hand, and then use the little plastic pick, and you could get in there and actually see the junk, and you could pull it out. Now, some people will recommend getting some type, like a stickier tack, or not like a glue, but it's almost like that slime that kids use, but it's stickier. I don't recommend that because I've seen it where sometimes that can get down there and actually leave some residue, and then that's just going to pick up more gunk from your pockets and clog it up. Just go in with a toothpick or go in with an actual pick that's made for doing this, that's made out of plastic. It won't scratch the delicate metals that are in the charging port, and it won't damage the port itself. Just don't yank back and forth on it. If you're going in there, make sure you're going in around in the corners and that, but don't leverage on this. Anyway, we're going to take a commercial break. When we come back, rest of Tech Talk here, AFGO.
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0: And I'm back here with KFGO's Tech Talk. I'm your host, Brian Schott, with the last segment of our show. I've had a question that came in a few weeks back, and I've been mulling on this, and I thought, hey, I'm doing the phone show today. That's basically what I called it. I'm going to be doing the phone show. Somebody asked me what the best phones are for seniors. They wanted to buy a smartphone for their parents, who are in their late 60s, early 70s, and they want to know what the best phone for them was. Now, the best phone for seniors really depends on the comfort level of the senior, and it depends on, again, their comfort level. I would say that the Jitterbug Smart 4 is probably the best one for seniors, basically because it has a list-based menu, it's large, bright text, the touchscreen is really good, and it has a physical urgent response button for emergencies built into it. It's available from Lively, plans start about $20 a month, and you can get anywhere from $42 to $119 at Best Buy. So, Jitterbug Smart 4, that's a good phone for seniors. For somebody who's more tech savvy, or more, you want something more mainstream, then the Apple iPhone SE is got all the benefits of the flagship phone when it comes to being able to get to all the apps and everything. It has the biometric Touch ID, it has Siri and all the, and it's available all major carriers. and it starts about $429. So there's that. If you want the best Android phone, the Motorola Moto G 5G is the one you would go with for them, for a senior. It's about $169, and it comes unlocked, so you can take it to most carriers as well. So if we're talking phones, that's the ones I would say. Also, for people who have cognitive decline or memory loss, the Raz memory cell phone is probably the one I would recommend. It's designed specifically for individuals with dementia or cognitive decline. It has no complex menus. The calls are made simply by tapping somebody's photo. It's priced about $370, but that's where I would, if you got somebody that you want to get a phone for, but you don't trust them with, you know, a bigger, more advanced phone, then definitely the Raz memory cell phone is the way to go. And that's the one I would recommend doing. If you're looking for something to consider outside of what I mentioned, then look for something that has built-in emergency SOS, fall detection, or 24/7 care advisor subscriptions that can offer you peace of mind as a relative. Also, custom launchers or simplified operating systems like Lively or a simple UI mode on Samsung to prevent seniors from getting lost in the settings and the other apps and that. And also, and this one is something that you and I may not think about if you're looking at phones, look at the phone's M and T rating for optimal hearing aid use, because you can actually connect phones up to hearing aids now. That would be something I recommend. Anyway, that is all the time we have for Tech Talk this week. I want to thank everybody for listening, everybody for participating. I will see you out there on the internet.

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8: ABC News, I'm Mike Dabusky. Iran struck another ship in the Strait of Hormuz today, a U.S. official tells ABC, marking the latest violence to strain the already fragile peace agreement between the U.S. and Iran. The U.S. now confirming teams from Virginia and California are on the ground in Venezuela to help with recovery efforts following this week's deadly earthquakes there. ABC's Michelle Franzen.
9: Rescuers cutting through concrete and listening for signs of life. What we need here is heavy machinery, this woman says. Human strength isn't enough. There are people still alive. Crews rescuing an 18-day-old baby named Juan and his mother. Teams cheering as he was reunited with his father. Michelle Franzen, ABC News, New York.
8: And much of the western half of the U.S. is contending with growing wildfires. Utah now under a state of emergency as fire crews deal with a dozen new fires in just the last day. This is ABC News. Microsoft now says it's raising prices, jacking up the cost of certain Xbox consoles between $100 and $150. The company says it's due to the ongoing global shortage in computer memory. ABC's Andrew Dimbert.
10: So what's behind these hikes? Well, the companies point to an AI-driven boom that's creating unprecedented demand for memory chips, driving up prices across the electronics industry in what some are calling chipflation. So what to do as a consumer? Keep a special eye out this year during Black Friday. Yes, it's June. We're already talking about Black Friday because any discounts on electronics, that'll be one of the best opportunities for shoppers hoping to offset those prices.
8: And Anthropic has confirmed to ABC News that Mythos has been approved once again by the U.S. government for certain select businesses to use. The AI model was taken down by Anthropic after the Trump administration said foreign nationals, including Anthropic's own employees, couldn't access it. The model had raised concerns it could be used to break cybersecurity systems. Mike Dabusky, ABC News.
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15: From the KFGO News Center, I'm Jake Anderson. The U.S. Department of Justice is suing Minnesota over its refusal to provide SNAP data to the U.S. Department of Agriculture. Federal officers say the information is needed to verify eligibility and detect fraud in the food assistance program. The Justice Department says Minnesota has repeatedly declined requests for the data over the past year. Agriculture Secretary Bert Rollins says the Trump administration will take legal action against states that fail to comply with the federal law. The North Dakota Game and Fish Department has released its 2026 spring breeding duck survey, and the results show a decline in the population of breeding ducks in the state. The report showed an index of around 2.4 million birds, down over 9% over the previous year's survey. The department says the index is lower than average for the first time since 1993. One of the reasons for the decline, they believe, is from habitat loss. Some ducks, like mallards, nest in grasslands, and the department says the state has lost over 1 million acres of CRP, but one of the biggest factors is the loss of smaller wetlands. Game bird biologist John Polarski says agriculture, energy development, and urbanization are pressures to wetlands. Polarski says this survey doesn't necessarily mean the hunting season will be impacted. They will have a better idea of hunting season's outlook after their duck brood survey, which takes place in July. A man is recovering after being seriously injured while using a machete in the Boundary Waters canoe area. Emergency crews were called Friday night to the Angleworm Trail where the victim suffered a severe leg injury. The Minnesota Air Rescue Team hoisted the man from the remote area and flew him to the Ely Airport where an ambulance took him to the hospital. Authorities say his injuries are believed to be non-life-threatening. The 6th annual Roger Maris All-Star Week raised more than $1 million for cancer care. Sanford Health says the funds will support the Roger Maris Cancer Center in Fargo. That includes helping build the Pelter Lodge, a home-like retreat for patients and their families during outpatient treatment. The lodge is estimated to open in the summer of 2027. A Detroit Lakes nonprofit is using a love of cars to help families going through tough times. Motorheads of America is holding its Motorhead Summerfest this morning at Becker County Fairgrounds. The group raises money and awareness to help families in crisis across the region. A free event runs from 11 a.m. to 5 p.m. and will include an auto show, food trucks, local vendors, and other family activities. Organizers say any vehicle with an engine is welcome to the auto show. Admission to Summerfest is free. Your forecast from the KFGO Weather Center. Tonight, mostly cloudy with rains and thunderstorms likely, low of 67. Sunday, partly sunny with a chance of showers and thunderstorms, high of 86. Monday, mostly sunny with another chance of rain and thunderstorms, high of 94. Tuesday, mostly sunny, high of 88. Wednesday, mostly sunny with a slight chance of showers and thunderstorms with a high of 90. 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
16: 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We're going to head on over to news and views of Joel Heitkamp. We're on Wednesday of this week. He was joined by the current governor of North Dakota and former congressman Kelly Armstrong. They discussed Medora, farmers, and much more. 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
2: Can I just point out that this show is pretty bipartisan? We just took a picture, and in that picture there's four people, two of which were Democrats. They just aren't elected to anything.
24: Yeah, that's the struggle in this state.
2: Governor Kelly Armstrong, good to have you back on.
25: I just want you to know I'm in studio because Abby asked, not because you.
2: Right. You know, you act as though I didn't know that. So, no big things going on, 250th. Does the governor just get to leave state for that week, or how do you work that?
25: No, you know, I'm really excited about it. I think for a lot of people, it'll be their first introduction to North Dakota. I think with the presidential visit and opening the library, I mean, we're celebrating one of the five most consequential people probably in the history of our 250 mm-hmm. years as a country. For me, it's personal. I grew up out there. Like, I always tell people I have a unique relationship with Medora. I was never there in the summer. I was always coaching baseball, but I spent a lot of fall days in the Badlands chasing around mule deer, antelope, pheasant, grouse, partridge. It's where my dad and I became best friends and not just father, son. And so I've said, you know, there's 18 presidential libraries, and I can't guarantee you this will be everybody's favorite one. I can guarantee you it has the nicest backyard.
2: And I can guarantee it'll be one of my favorite ones, short of maybe going to Chicago and seeing what that one looks like. But I love the fact it's here. New York made a big mistake allowing us to get ahead of them and be here.
25: Yeah, I mean, so this is unique amongst presidential libraries, right? Like, most of them are legacy projects for presidents. They're a fairly new phenomenon. This one, we have over 100 years of history with TR. And I don't know, you know, so I was involved in this before I ever even got elected to the state Senate, right? DSU had their archiving project of the most prolific writer we've ever had as president. I think, you know, North Dakota really, really wanted it.
0: Yep.
25: And this is before, I mean, we're all in politics, so we all take credit for a lot of things. And there are a lot of people, from Governor Burgum to Governor Dalrymple to, Rich Wardner. I mean, I can go down the list, but North Dakotans really wanted it here. I always make the joke that if you spend a weekend here, we claim you. Well, TR spent 2 years here and 2 years at probably the lowest point of his entire life.
0: Yeah.
25: And, the birthplace of modern conservationism is the Elkhorn Ranch in Medora, North Dakota. We're really proud of that heritage, and he was proud of his time here, and we're excited to have it.
0: I think something you just did there was really class, too, mentioning Rich Wardner. Rich Wardner played a big role in this, his leadership in North Dakota State Senate, and the way he handled it not being in Dickinson.
25: I have a really funny story about that. This is before I was invited to the state Senate. So I was working in my dad's building, and my dad obviously is a huge DSU supporter, huge fan of TR. And this is like before 2012. We go to a meeting in Dickinson, and whenever there was any political connotation, my dad made me come with. And so it's Clay Jenkinson, Rich Wardner, Vicky Steiner, and they're all talking about bringing this presidential library to Dickinson. And we get in the car after the meeting, and we're driving back to the office, and my dad's like, "What do you think?" And I said, "It'll never work if it's not in Medora." And I got yelled at for the entire car ride from the meeting to my dad's office, because my dad is a DSU Blue Hawk through and through, homer, and now even, I mean, all of these guys just recognize the scope and scale of what is going on in Medora, and I think they're all happy to have been proven wrong.
0: Well, when it happened, it felt as though it was bought by the Walton family. It was like, look, we'll do it. And so it didn't feel like it was done the right way in the beginning. And I'm not trying to cast a shadow over this. I'm just trying to go back in time to what folks in Dickinson must have thought.
25: Oh, it was a gut punch to some people in Dickinson, mm-hmm. and some people who have really, really fought hard for that project in the association with Dickinson State University and all of that. But I give my hometown credit. It took a little while, but everybody got back on board again, and it's still going to be great for Dickinson. It's going to be great for DSU.
0: That's what I mean about Rich Wardner.
25: And I mean, just a class act all the way around.
0: Yeah. I love serving with him. He's just a good guy. Want to talk a little bit about, you know, where you see things are in North Dakota today, because, you know, you cross those two worlds. You understand ag, you know, but you also grew up awful doggone close, or maybe you'd even consider it in the oil patch to some degree. You know, economically, I was visiting with somebody on the drive up. We were talking about, you know, the price of equipment. We were talking about, you know, the price of fuel, and he mentioned fertilizer about 10 times. I mean, what are you hearing from ag producers out there?
25: Well, I had a conversation this morning about India's sugar crop, right? Like, that's where we're at right now, and whether or not they're going to have a lower, I mean, they've had some drought issues and stuff like that, and talking about sugar and where we're at on that, you know, it's both good and terrible at the same time that we've run the largest ag disaster program in the history of the state of North Dakota through the Bank of North Dakota. It's great that we have the option to do that. It's great that the one significant, I mean, and probably saving difference between this and the farm crisis in the 80s is that land values haven't plummeted. So people have the ability to restructure. But that's restructuring a debt. That's not access to markets. That's not some of these other headwinds. So, I mean, there's a lot of people talking about potentially bringing fertilizer into North Dakota. That's great. I would support that. We got to figure out, I mean, it's not just a North Dakota issue. I think North Dakota competes with all other 50 states as well as anybody in these types of environments is how do we onshore some of those things on the inputs? Because we have all the natural resources, but when the strait is closed and fertilizer prices go up, it's not because it's being made in Michigan.
0: Mm-hmm. If you were a congressman and that Senate measure went over to you that had bipartisan support saying, you know, not in support of this war continuing, how would have you voted as a congressman?
25: You know, I didn't read it, and this isn't, this is going to sound like I'm kicking it, but because I'm kind of kicking it, but mostly because when you're dealing with those things and you don't have the briefings from the generals, from the people you're involved in, and you're not on the ground dealing with it every day, it's really hard to say how you would have done it. I said this in my time in Congress, and this is independent of whoever's in the White House. I think, you know, I was always hopeful when Loper Bright came out. Congress needs to take back more of congressional power in general.
0: Record that, Abby, yeah, if you would.
25: But I
0: don't care what party you're from.
25: Yeah,
0: that needs to be said.
25: It's, you know, we used to... James Madison said Congress would fight to the death to protect its Article I authority, and that may have been true 250 years ago. I spent 6 years there, and there's far too many people in Congress that will protect their ability to maintain their membership in Congress, and a lot of times that's punting tough decisions down to agencies, down to other places, and I think that is something we really have to... There needs to be a concerted effort on both sides, and by the way, and I think the other side of it is rank-and-file members need to have more control over and autonomy over legislation, and committee chairs and committee staff need to control less of that.
0: So on the drive up, this is my phone rings a lot on the drive up. People know my schedule, and so it's a good time for us to talk on the phone. This was a 25-mile conversation today. That's how I gauged them. I won't tell you what speed I was driving, but the conversation was based off of the needs in agriculture. Obviously, I mentioned fuel, you know, equipment costs, those type of things. The one thing that he mentioned to me that stuck with me was, you know, we're at a place where they need to know where we're going to be truly when it comes to soybean sales, because they're already looking out at fall storage. You know, they're looking, and normally it's corn they're storing. And lately it's been, and so if these sales aren't going to happen, if they don't happen, then they know they're going to get asked to store soybeans again. And that's, you know, that's tough financially for these guys.
25: Yeah, and they don't store as well, and there's, mm-hmm. I mean, a lot of different issues, and I mean, I think you and I have talked about this a lot. Markets, whether it's wheat, whether it's corn, soybeans get a little different because China is such a huge part of that equation. I think there are other options in which we can increase smaller share markets, but nobody's going to replace China in that space, and I know those conversations are continuing to go on, but it's almost interesting because you get topical about what's going on at any given time. But I mean, China is the strategic adversary. I mean, they are, and we have to continue to recognize that. That doesn't mean we don't want access to their markets. We don't. I mean, they're the world's second largest economy, depending on how you look at it. But it is a uniquely interesting issue outside of the topical foreign policy of the day. Because when I was in D.C. regarding China, like when we stood up the Select Committee on China and the Democrats and Republicans were on there, it wasn't a red versus blue issue. The two issues were: China is our biggest strategic adversary on the world stage, and we have to recognize that and start effectuating policy that deals with that, versus China is an existential threat, and we have to even be willing to suffer short-term harm in order to deal with China as an existential threat.
0: Well, I mean, the truth of the matter is there's a lot of people that walked into your law firm you didn't like.
25: Correct.
0: And you were their lawyer.
25: Yeah,
0: I mean, that's the way you do business. You don't have to like them to do business with them.
25: No, but people who walked into my office weren't doing currency manipulation and, I mean, patent trolling and poaching of IP and playing. I mean,
0: you're putting me in a position where I have to point out our faults, and I'm not going to do that.
25: Well,
0: on
25: correct.
0: Our 250th
25: For sure.
0: birthday, because this administration has been no angels when it comes to it as well. But Governor Kelly Armstrong is in studio. We get a chance to visit with him tonight. You're like the rock star at the Red Hawks game. I heard that. You're going out there?
25: Highest pressure I get is throwing out a first pitch. As an old baseball coach and doing that, I'm really, really self-conscious about, like, bouncing it in the dirt. So. Yeah.
0: I immediately thought of the fact you coached the game, so you know.
25: Yeah, I always tell
0: you should know is my point.
25: Yeah, it's my favorite sport, although I've become a soccer fan in the last couple of weeks, which is phenomenal. I don't know why, as I'm getting older, I get a little more sentimental about this. Watching people come here and watching Americans embrace them and watching people, our job oftentimes is to talk about the bad things or the challenges or everything. But, you know, there are a lot of people getting, like, travel advisories before they come here and all of that. And all of a sudden they show up and they're trying to steal ranch dressing and bring it home. and just the patriotism, not just for the U.S. team, but obviously my wife's from Norway. Norway has not made the World Cup in a very long time. The entire country is just in for it. Boston, pretty cynical sports town. And they were like, we're a baseball town. The Red Sox are terrible. We don't want the World Cup here. And then you put 50,000 Scots in downtown Boston for a week. And it turns out, I think everybody needed everybody a little bit just to remember how to have fun with normal humans.
0: My 6'5" neighbor across the lake, and he's my nephew, comes over because I can get the Twins on TV. And so he's that, but he's big into soccer. So the other night we're sitting there watching, Mexico play. I forget who, but Mexico won by one goal, you know, and at the end of it's 1-0. And I look at him in the middle of this and I'm like,
25: that's a blowout.
0: I said, this has got to be the most boring sport I've ever watched. And then I hung in there and then I had my second beer with him. And then I'm like, this is kind of fun. Now I'm asking him about rules and why they're not. So I get it. I mean, I get it. It can draw you in.
25: Yeah, and I mean, in the national aspect of it, and obviously it's the most popular sport in the world, right? And letting people embrace, like, you know, and it's not just U.S., it's Mexico, it's Toronto, it's Seattle, it's Dallas, it's Boston, it's New Jersey, and it's just been really fun, I think, in we're also cynical and we have an algorithm on our phones that tells us what to be mad at all of the time. And just watching like a guy in Boston hanging out with a guy in a kilt, they can't even understand. They're both speaking English, but they can't. I mean, you've got Boston Brogue and Scottish whatever that is. Mm-hmm. And it's just been a lot. I mean, they put a Scottish flag on a duck and had a duck march in front of a parade. If you can't enjoy that stuff, I don't know how you, I don't know how you can.
0: By the way, it was Korea. So I did remember. So, okay, 60 feet, 6 inches.
25: Yes.
0: Matters to you.
25: Yes.
0: That's helpful. But the Red Hawks game, they put you up in front of the mound.
25: No, I'll try. I won't do that.
0: Good luck. Even though you're the governor, they might. Anyway, so that's, and I've thrown the ball out at the Red Hawks games every year. Whatever.
25: Well, then it's easier.
0: Right. It is. But my point in bringing that up is this. I threw the ball out at a Twins game once. We had won the big Twins Affiliate of the Year, so they had Joel Heikkim come, and I'm going to throw the... So my wife and I step off about 55 feet, and we played catch until I can hit your mitt 10 times in a row without you moving it. I am not... And so then I get to the target field, and they say, I get up on the mound. And I went... Yeah, but you want me over here, right? And they went, no, we want you up on the mound. Now, panic strikes because everything I practiced didn't matter diddly, right?
25: So, a couple things about baseball, and this is Military Appreciation Night tonight. There's certain things we all remember, like, I mean, in office.

0: bunch of cool interviews about it, like him threatening, like, yeah, like Ari's fired and all of this stuff. But I mean, I just think the seminal moments, and that's what's fun about the World Cup. That's what's fun about Military Appreciation Night for the Red Hawks and for, you know, the military service. And it just, like, we are still a sport. I mean, competition matters, sports matters, baseball matters, soccer matters.
1: Are you a Mets fan?
0: Unfortunately, I'm a Dickinson Rough Riders and a Bismarck Governors fan.
1: So are you a Mets fan?
0: I am. I was 10 years old in 1986.
1: Text comes in and says, tell the honorable governor the Mets stink.
0: Whatever the opposite.
1: I don't know if this is a woman from Norway. Or if this is...
0: that text is correct. The guy who wrote Moneyball has just written a new book, and I heard it was coming out, and it's actually about Elon Musk and Doge, so I'm a little interested in that. But I thought he might have been writing a book about the 2026 Mets. Whatever the opposite of Moneyball is whatever the 2026 Mets are.
1: Can I just say this? You mentioned age, and I can tell you this. I remember as a little kid, mind you, the Miracle Mets, and I remember cheering for them. And it was a National League team, and my father didn't cheer for the National League, and that was the rules. But plus the team around crosstown.
0: If you couldn't fall in love with the 1986 Mets when you were 10 years old, I don't know, and I've been stuck with them ever since.
1: Have a good 4th of July, Governor.
0: Thanks
1: for coming in.
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8: 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You just heard Joel Heitkamp with the governor of North Dakota, Kelly Armstrong. We're now going to head on over to Afternoons Live with Tyler Axness. He was joined by Spencer Worth, the meat dude, this Thursday on Afternoons Live. 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It's 75 degrees in Fargo-Moorhead.
1: A brown-eyed girl. It is Thursday, and the KFGO time is 2:17. That means we get a chance to visit with our good friend Spencer Worth, the meat dude. Brought to you by All Sucker Meats. Spencer, how you been, man?
9: I've been good. How was the picnic today?
1: That was fantastic. We had about, I think it was a little over 1,400 people coming through, having burgers, having chips, having ice cream, and just a hell of a good time. You should have made the drive out. I would have saved one for you.
9: Yeah. maybe next year.
1: yeah, I can tell you're real sold on the idea of driving from New Salem out for a free burger and chips. There are

0: people that do travel a long ways to come on up to put a face to the voice there, brother. But I know that a lot of people love to get a chance to visit with you as well, because you've been doing this for what, like almost 9 years now with us?
1: Yeah, it's been fun. But I know your face. I've met you, so I don't need to eat a burger with you.
0: Okay.
1: We've shared beer.
0: Oh,
1: so
0: you know how to make a guy feel real special, Spence. Appreciate that. Do I catch you in Bismarck or New Salem today?
1: New Salem.
0: Okay. I have questions that were texted in like over an hour ago for you, so let me get to those. Tyler, question for the meat dude. Do you check the origin of a cow before you butcher it?
1: No, I don't. I mean, the producer who drops the animal off would know the origin of it, but I don't know.
0: Okay. I assume that. I'm just reading what comes in. Another one for you. What is the trick to keep brats juicy while grilling?
1: Man, that's an interesting one. If it's a fresh brat, so not smoked, not cooked, I've seen this. My in-laws do this. I've seen this, and it seems like it's like the last generation was taught to boil fresh brat before grilling them or like cooking them. I'm not a fan of that. I think that might leak a little moisture out while you're cooking it. But of course, like boiling in beer is a huge thing for fresh brat too. So more power to you. But There's really no trick to keep them juicy, because that's what making meat into sausage traps, binds the meat, binds the fat, binds the water. All of that should be trapped in there, mm-hmm. And you have to really overcook them to break that bond to where the water is going to start leaking out. So if you're having dry brats, I don't know if you're cooking them. I don't think it's you're cooking them wrong. I think it might just be the texture of the brat. So.
0: What, indirect heat versus direct heat make any difference, or not so much?
1: Not really, right? Because okay. It's already altered. It's got salt, protein's been extracted, everything's bound together, and then it's stuffed in a casing. And
0: I would venture a guess, maybe. That high heat cracking that casing and then having all that come out on the grill is maybe what this person's alluding to here.
1: Maybe, yeah. There shouldn't be that much moisture escaping. That's my point.
0: One of the questions that I had written down then, I'm curious about, because we've gone through these cycles of drought, and in some areas, I know like in the Minot area, they've had plenty of rain. Or I shouldn't say plenty. I know that they've had a lot more than what they had before. You as a meat science person, I'm curious how the drought or a rough winter, do you actually notice the difference in quality of beef down the line when it gets to you based on those weather conditions?
1: Not really, no. Most cattle that we slaughter in this neck of the woods is feedlot raised, so the feedstuffs were put up previous to the drought. There is obviously ample water in feedlot for these animals, so it's not like a drought in those aspects. So where the drought affects is the future of feeding, wintering cattle. That's where drought really comes into play. But, you know, animals that have already been prepared for the last 2 years for slaughter, this drought that we're experiencing right now isn't going to drastically affect their quality of meat.
0: Okay. The reason why that came, because I mean, you can tell the difference between grass-fed beef and, you know, what's not grass-fed. So I didn't know if drought has an impact or not, but it doesn't sound like it. Okay. 35270 is the Adventure RV Text Club. Somebody's saying, okay, you mentioned indirect heat. What's the difference between direct heat versus indirect heat? When do you use which, and do most people get it wrong?
1: So indirect is the product is not sitting directly above the heat source. So think a offset smoker where you have the hot box, the fire box connected to the side of the smoker, and that heat is distributed through a damper into the smoker itself. So that's indirect heat. Direct heat is your heat source, whether it be propane, charcoal, wood, whatever, is directly under the product, and you have flames shooting up into it. When do you use either? Think indirect for low and slow cooking barbecue products. I even do like a tri-tip or a sirloin cap. Those are kind of those mix between a steak and a roast. Those I do kind of a high heat indirect. So I indirect, set my cooker up for indirect, but try to still have those temperatures up closer to that 375, 400 environment, which not all cookers can do.
0: Mm-hmm.
1: But you want to do direct heat for the fast cooking items. So steaks, burgers, something that you want to get a nice sear on. And again, indirect for low and slow. Let it develop. Let it cook slowly. So.
0: Very good. Appreciate that question that came in. Another one. Is there a grilling trend from social media right now that makes you cringe?
1: That's a good question. What, man, what have I seen lately? There's so many of them that I can't, like, nothing just, like, shouts out.
0: Here's one that I'll take a crack at, something that I see all the time that I do not understand. I don't remember if you've got a Blackstone or an off-brand, whatever it is, but I have a Blackstone, and I see, because I follow some pages that have, you know, like, tips for this, but people want to brag about what they have on their Blackstone, and on their Blackstone, they will place their beer or their beverage on the Blackstone just to make it seem like, hey, look, I'm doing this while I'm having a beverage. But they're putting it on the Blackstone griddle. I don't understand that trend.
1: It's a trend to do that?
0: I see it all the time. On the Blackstone Reddit page, if anybody out there has a Blackstone and you are on Reddit, you will see picture after picture after picture of people doing whatever. They could be cooking burgers or something fancy, and they'll have their Coors Light or whatever it is just right on the Blackstone. I don't get it. So I cringe a little bit on that one. Have you thought of anything now that I floated past this?
1: The one that like people have sent to me lately, even though this is really isn't a trend, it's just that some people have tried it, is putting milk, like submerging a ribeye steak into milk before cooking it.
0: Milk steak?
1: We've talked about that in previous episodes before, if you go back long enough. And you know, people, of course, anything they do, they claim that this is the best way to make any product. And I think it was actually, I think it was a prime rib they submerged in milk for like overnight or something. I mean, whatever you want to do with a big chunk of meat, that's your decision in your own kitchen, but I don't see the benefit of it. But there's so many examples of that. Whatever gets the clicks, right?
0: Yeah. I don't know if Charlie Day had social media, but Spencer, anything else before I let you go?
1: I don't think so.
0: Okay.
1: Hey, did you, what just happened that we usually talk about? Oh, did you get drawn for a tag?
0: That's a sore subject, my friend.
1: Is it again? It's a sore subject every year, Tyler.
0: Okay, well, I mean, clearly you would not have asked if you didn't get drawn, so I assume you got a buck tag again.
1: I missed the deadline, and I forgot to apply. So if that helps alleviate any stress you have in your life, just know that I don't have one either.
0: Hey, I didn't want to say this. I also missed the deadline. And I was hearing about it nonstop out at the KFGO Summer Picnic today. So that's why I'm like, I didn't want to bring this up on air yet. I missed the deadline. I had some things going on, and all of a sudden I saw the day after North Dakota Game and Fish talking about it on their Facebook, and I'm like, oh, that was yesterday. So, well, we're on the same boat. So we can be miserable together by just being forgetful for once, all right?
1: I might try to bow hunt, but yeah, I didn't get a rifle thing.
0: Yeah, nor did I, and I can guarantee I wasn't going to get drawn anyway. It's the points, man. It's all about the points, and now I'm just sitting here. Spencer, I'm up against the clock. I'm going to let you go, and we'll do this again next Thursday, all right?
1: Sounds good.
0: All right, Spencer Worth the Meat, dude. Every week, that conversation brought to you by All Sugar Meats. Do you think he understood the milk steak? I don't think he's a Sun, It's Always Sunny fan, but get you caught up with KFGO News at the bottom of the hour. Jim Shaw is on the record. We'll visit with him next year on Afternoons Live.
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8: 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We're going to go to a segment from the KFGO morning crew on Tuesday of this week. They were joined, Doug Lear and Robbie Daniels are joined by Dr. Aaron Lubitz from Lagom Wellness. 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
10: Good morning, Dr. Aaron from Lagom Wellness Clinic. How are you?
11: I'm doing well.
9: But to dig right into it, this time of year, it seems like it's so difficult to figure out, is this allergies? Is this a cold? This is something, I mean, do you have to wait 3 days, 5 days to figure out if it's allergies or a cold, or is there some signs that we should be looking for?
11: Well, allergies are going to have similar symptoms. You might have itchy, watery eyes. You can get that with cold or with allergies. You can have runny nose, congestion. Obviously, a cold is also going to have, like, might have body aches, fever, things like that. So that's going to differentiate. But the thing with a cold, it's going to go away. Those symptoms are going to evolve versus allergies kind of just like to stick around,
10: okay,
11: especially this time of the year.
10: Let's talk about allergies. How severe can they be? Can they last when you say they're going to stick around?
11: I mean, for some, it's just like a light. I mean, some just have intermittent sneezing, light runny nose.
10: Sure.
11: But then there's others that have like such itchy, watery eyes. I mean, it's just like impacting such their function all day long. So like there is a continuum, if you will, of like severity.
10: Sure.
11: So.
10: Sure. Well, I got to tell you, I've been dealing with something for almost 3 weeks now. Can allergies last that long?
11: Oh, yeah, they can. I mean, it depends. So, but also a cold can last that long. And we've been seeing a lot of that over probably the course of the, you know, this last cold and flu season. And it's, I mean, we still have had random people come in and that have had upper respiratory stuff that have come in. But it takes, especially if you do have a cold, those upper airways get really irritated. And that is, it's usually the cough.
10: Sure.
11: That lingering cough, it's because those airways are irritated, and it's almost like this itch you can't scratch, and therefore you're just coughing to try to itch that scratch.
10: Sure.
11: But that can linger on for like several weeks, we've noticed.
10: Wow. Okay, so what if a person has never really had allergies? And I swear to God, my whole entire life, I think it's a summer cold. So it's probably allergies?
11: Yeah, I mean, it could be. So allergies, I will say, you know, you have your typical symptoms, itchy, watery eyes, your runny nose, some people get congested. It can also look differently. So I have a lot of patients that also have what we call histamine intolerance symptoms, which looks a little different. I've seen different, like I'll say various skin issues, digestive issues, which could look like constipation or diarrhea, bloating. Oh, what else have I seen recently? A lot of headaches as well.
10: Okay.
11: That are really related to a histamine problem.
10: Okay.
11: It also can often look like allergies, and that's what people treat it as, but they're not exactly treating the right cause of it.
10: Okay.
11: So typically, like when I diagnose it, it's largely based off of symptoms. Yes, there's testing that we can do, but sometimes it's the cost of it doesn't really justify what we could do to try to treat it. But there's certain symptoms or supplements that we use. I like to use like quercetin, bromelain, stinging nettle, what's my other one, NAC, which all have like a nice little either antihistamine effect or they thin like mucus secretion, so they're easier to clear. And they help break down our histamine. The other thing I focus on is sometimes food can be a culprit because, believe it or not, when you put leftovers in the fridge, the bacteria on them have the capability of producing histamine, which can worsen your symptoms.
10: That's
11: so
10: crazy.
11: Often I tell my patients, put your leftovers in the freezer, even if it's the following day.
10: Wow. That's interesting. Okay, so, I mean, two questions here. Yeah. First, my leftovers, should I wait until they cool off before I put them in the freezer?
11: Yeah, you can do that.
10: So wait until they cool off.
11: The process of, like, the bacteria that might produce histamine growing, it slows down in the freezer, slows down in the fridge, stops in the freezer.
10: Okay, because we let ours cool on the stove before we even put them in the fridge.
11: It has to just do with, like, how long it's been sitting there, really.
10: Oh, okay, all right, thank you. Okay, explain what a histamine is.
11: Well, histamine is a I'll say it has a benefit, don't get me wrong. It's a molecule that can cause some inflammatory change, and when we see it in the symptoms of allergies, primarily, but I can also see it in, like, we have too much of it from coming from other causes, like our food. Sometimes it's gut-related. There are certain bacteria in our gut that are, they have a capability of producing more histamine than others, and so those overgrowths of eliminating those are really important to get rid of. And then the third one is just supporting the liver, because guess what? Your liver is supposed to be breaking down that histamine. And if it's got, you know, 1 million other things that it's doing throughout the day, sometimes that takes a little bit of a back burner.
10: So histamines are in our environment. We're breathing them in.
11: They're produced by us, but yes, they can also be produced by external factors like bacteria.
10: Okay.
11: But we produce them when we are exposed to different things, like whether that's environmentally speaking or, in the, like, food, like, they're being produced from some source. Yes, it can be both inside or outside of us, though.
10: All right. We're talking with Dr. Aaron Lubitz from Legam Wellness Clinic. So we're wondering, allergies or is it a cold? What can we do to help out the allergies?
11: The allergies. So, again, the supplements are the herbs that I like to use. NAC, quercetin, bromelain.
10: What's NAC?
11: NAC is N-acetylcysteine. So it's a precursor for glutathione, which is one of our body's master antioxidants. Really helps boost the immune system. It also helps really thin mucus secretions so that if you are congested, if you're draining, if you've got a runny nose, it's just going to help that ease that along a little bit.
10: Okay.
11: What else? There's it's a newer nasal spray. Now you can also, it's called X-Clear. I think I'm pronouncing it correctly. It's X-L-E-A-R. You can find it at a lot of drugstores locally, but it's a xylitol nasal spray and it helps prevent stuff like, you know, environmental allergens, et cetera, from sticking to the inside of your nasal passages so that they don't like lock in and, you know, cause allergy or cold type symptoms. But a lot of patients have been liking that. Even like saline nasal rinses is a good way because especially at night before you go to bed, rinsing everything out that you've been exposed to today, not the worst idea for those with allergies. Keeping your windows closed, changing your air filters are all just like basic home things that should be done on a regular basis for allergy people.
10: We do have a question that comes in at 35270. Can I take an antihistamine like Zyrtec every day?
11: You can. I'll say in our clinic, we do try to focus more on a holistic treatment.
10: The natural.
11: But I do have patients that take them because at a certain point, sometimes we do have to like not suffer throughout the day, and
10: right.
11: sometimes medications can just be helpful in a way that, it just helps us get through the day, and it's perfectly fine to take those daily.
10: Okay, so does the body though, with some of those antihistamines like the Zyrtec of the world and all that, do they ever create a to where they doesn't work on them anymore? You got to switch them up.
11: Well, I think what I've noticed is I think that can happen to an extent. I don't know if that's actually been proven, but I have just heard it from patients.
10: Same.
11: Like, I was using Zyrtec forever, and then it stopped working. I will also say that sometimes with patients, like, certain medications work well with some people, not well with others.
10: Mm-hmm.
11: So it really can be just person-specific because our genetics really help us metabolize medications. And if we aren't doing one right, well, let's just switch to the other. There's other options on the market, so that's the beauty of it.
10: All right, another question for you. What are the, you may or may not know this, what are the long-term side effects of taking, I believe it's, is it Loratadine? Loratine D? Yeah, Loratadine.
11: Or Claritin.
10: Daily.
11: Long-term side effects. Ooh. I don't know if I know.
10: Is that a Claritin, basically?
11: Yeah, Claritin.
10: Okay, so would it be another one of those? Your body gets used to it, like
11: could,
10: what
11: yeah.
10: we were just talking
11: you
10: about.
11: You could possibly, build a potential tolerance to it. In terms of negative side effects, I mean, I don't know the exact side effects off the top of my head, but I mean, possibly, but at the same time, really addressing the root cause and not having to be on is really what I would tell patients to do.
10: Sure.
11: Yeah.
10: Okay, so is Claritin and like the Zyrtec, are they the same kind of thing, or are they...
11: They're in the same class of antihistamines. They are essentially blocking part of the histamine cascade.
10: Okay.
11: They do it, if you will, lower in the cascade versus like a singular goes higher up on the chain.
10: Okay. Okay. What about like the nasal sprays, like the Flex, whatever,
11: Flonase?
10: Flonase and all that.
11: Flonase is not my, I'll say it's not my favorite long term because it is a steroid, and steroids can cause some long term changes in tissues, which aren't always beneficial. So
10: okay.
11: I don't always like that. Plus, steroids do affect other organs like your adrenal glands because we do a lot of cortisol testing in our office, and I will say if someone has it, their cortisol looks like it's off the charts.
10: Oh, really?
11: Oh, yeah. We've had people accidentally forget to stop taking their Flonase or hydrocortisone. They put it on randomly for a rash one day, and then they took their saliva test not realizing, oh, I forgot I wasn't supposed to do that.
10: Okay, okay.
11: It makes their cortisol look like it's very high, just to say at least.
10: That's crazy.
11: There's some negative side effects of long-term steroid use, but... Again, it's one of those, like, outweigh the pros and cons. Like, can I get through the day without doing it? Or is there a different option? Because there is other options out there now.
10: Mm-hmm. Okay, one more question. Can sunlight and just movement outside help prevent symptoms?
11: Of allergies?
10: Mm-hmm.
11: Not necessarily. It's one of the foundational things I would say, yes, everybody should be doing. But from a prevention standpoint, they're going to probably help to an extent.
10: Okay, yeah. And especially if you're outside. And
11: yeah,
10: like you
11: and
10: just
11: for,
10: said,
11: if,
10: shut
11: if,
10: your windows.
11: Yeah, but if you specifically have outdoor allergies, they might not be so helpful.
10: Yeah, there you go. All right, if somebody has more questions or would like to take a natural way to help out their allergies, where do we get a hold of you?
11: We're at 701-552-6573.
10: All right, thank you, Dr. Aaron.
11: Thank you.
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8: 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After ABC News at the top of the hour will be trivia time with Steve Poitras, followed by Eye on Travel at 3. 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Again, we got ABC News coming up at the top of the hour, followed by Trivia Time with the Steve Poitras right here on the Mighty 790 and 104.7 KFGO. 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
10: ABC News, I'm Mike Dubusky. Days after the deadly back-to-back earthquakes in Venezuela, the death toll has now risen to 1,420. ABC's Marcus Moore reports the teams from Virginia and California are now there, combing through the rubble for any survivors.
11: The newborn rescued along with his mother, then placed in his father's arms. Miraculous scenes of survival. The back-to-back quakes flattening storied buildings like pancakes, leaving few pockets to survive.
10: A senior administration official says the Trump administration is preparing a nine-figure package of aid in addition to the $150 million already committed. A flash flood emergency has been issued for Madison County, Kentucky, following hours of relentless heavy rain there. Meanwhile, in parts of the West, wildfires continue to threaten thousands. Utah now under a state of emergency after a dozen fires cropped up there in just the last day. This is ABC News. A student in Buffalo, New York is being hailed a hero after coming to the rescue of his 53-year-old diabetic neighbor. Susan Ali lives alone and says an access port in her leg suddenly popped open. Caleb Wilkins getting a call from 911, then using a belt as a tourniquet on the woman's bleeding leg.
12: Definitely my hero. I'm very lucky. I had great neighbors, and Caleb was more than willing to stay calm and do what needed to be done in a very scary situation.
10: Meanwhile, a New York City man is speaking out after being stabbed earlier this month. Robert Hunter was on the bus when he was attacked by two men with knives after he told one of them to show some respect to a pregnant woman on the bus.
13: I'm not a hero. I try to do the right thing, look out for anybody. It didn't have to be her. It could have been anybody that's having problems, you know, that's in a situation where they need somebody to watch their back.
10: I'm Mike Dubusky, ABC News.
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15: Correct me if I'm wrong, but it is the return of Trivia Time. 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I'm Steve Poitras, your host. Our producer's Tommy Fox. Today, we got some great prizes lined up for our top performers. And so we'll have lots of fun here on a windy Saturday afternoon. I've got the questions. 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And we'll take a little break. Oh, I'll tell you about the prizes after that, but I also want to post our first question to try to get those phone lines stirred up a little bit. 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Okay, on one side of that strait, it's Iran. The question is, what country is on the other side of this narrow passage called the Strait of Hormuz? What country has that? Okay, 237-5948 or pound KFGO. We'll be back with the start of the quiz show here on the mighty 790 KFGO.
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15: Yes, in the summertime, Mungo Jerry, Mungo. In the phone book, it's Jerry Mungo. Is this a favorite of yours, Tommy?
20: I think this one is definitely a classic for summer.
15: Well,
20: it's been a cold summer, though. That's the only thing that I'm not liking about this summer. Well, it's been relatively cool.
15: Well, if you want wind, we got it today.
20: Yeah, do we ever.
15: And we had rain earlier.
20: That's okay. Always good.
15: Well, this is tribute time. We've got one caller lined up. We got open lines, though. 237-5948 or #5346 to reach us for tribute time. What we're playing for today is Red Hawk tickets. Second place is going to win two tickets to next Saturday afternoon, the 4th of July, the game between the FM Red Hawks and the Kansas City Monarchs. Game time is 2:50 on that. Two tickets for second place. So what do you think? First place, four tickets to that self-same game between the Red Hawks and the Monarchs next Saturday on the 4th of July at 2:50 in the afternoon. Take me out to the ball game on National Independence Day. All right. Now let's go and say hello this afternoon to our leadoff batter, Luther K. Sabika. Hi, Luther.
21: Hi, Steve.
15: Okay, the question was, on one side of the Strait of Hormuz, you've got Iran. What country sits on the other side of that strait?
21: Oman.
15: Oman. Very good, that's right. Okay, next question. In what state is Monument Valley?
21: I think it's Utah.
15: Good guess, or thinking. It is Utah.
21: Yeah, it's, well, it's kind of a guess.
15: It's southeasternmost Utah. Utah's got a whole lot of scenic areas and a number of national parks and, well, Monument Valley.
21: Yep.
15: Okay. In the world of sports, who has won the most Olympic medals? We're talking about someone who won in several Olympic Games. What is the... anyway, he won like 23 gold medals, 2 silver, 3 bronze. Who has won the most Olympic medals?
21: I think it was a swimmer, but I'm not sure. Was it Greg Louganis?
15: Greg Louganis was a diver.
21: Okay.
15: So you're in the right pool, I guess, or maybe.
21: Yeah.
15: Okay.
21: Good thing of the guy.
15: Yeah, Greg Louganis, he was a top flight diver, but not the...
21: Okay.
15: Yeah, he probably won a few medals, but... Okay.
21: Yeah.
15: Thank you very much,
21: bye.
15: Luther. All right. And, okay, that's the question now. 237-5948 or 701-237-59 or #5346. What was that? Something is eating at me and I forgot what it was.
20: Was it the question that you were going to ask? Like, who holds the record for the most Olympic medals?
15: Yeah, that's right. We got some action there, Tommy. Who has won the most Olympic medals? We've got it narrowed down to an athlete who performs in or near a pool, I guess. Okay, let's see who's coming up here. We have got Charles S. in Fargo. Hello, Charles.
22: How you doing?
15: I'm doing well when I don't forget. You know, age is catching up to me. I lose my train of thought. You know, it's scary. It really is.
22: I know the feeling.
15: Okay, Charles, can you tell me who has won the most Olympic medals?
22: Michael Phelps.
15: Michael Phelps is correct. Man, he really piled them up. 23 gold medals, 2 silver, and 3
22: wow.
15: bronze. I think he about 4 Olympics that he performed in.
20: That sounds about right.
15: Yeah, he was. Some of those races were really, really close, but he really performed well. Okay, Charles, that's one for you. Next question. In what state is Brandeis University? B-R-A-N-D-E-I-S. Brandeis University.
22: Montana?
15: What did you say, Montana?
22: Montana?
15: No, it's not close to Montana, Charles. You can call in.
22: Hawaii. Again.
15: You can call in again later, all right?
22: All right.
15: All right. Or, yes, that's the question. 2375948 or KFGO, pound KFGO. Should be able to get that straight. 2375948 or pound 5346 to reach trivia time. We're giving away tickets today. Our Red Hawks tickets next Saturday afternoon.
20: That's right, against the Kansas City Monarchs. That should be a perfect day for baseball. I didn't check the forecast through and through for the 4th of July, but if that's going to be like a sunny afternoon, what a great way to spend your 4th of July, going to Newman Outdoor Field. I mean, that's just like a recipe for success right there.
15: Well, I'm quite a promoter you are there, Tommy.
20: I do my best.
15: Yeah, and if they had today's wind, it's coming strong out of the south, you'd see a whole lot of pop flies flying out of the park.
20: Yeah, absolutely.
15: That's always exciting.
20: Yeah, no, absolutely. It's always that, there's that certain wind that Jack Michaels, voice of the Red Hawks, has brought up on certain broadcasts where there's that wind that can push a fly ball, like, out of the park. I think it's that western wind. If I remember correctly,
15: well, a western wind would do it. That would blow towards the outfield and right field. But westerly winds we get them, but not that often. It's more likely you're going to get a stiff south or southeast wind or a stiff north or northwest wind, and sometimes to the east if we have a storm approaching.
20: Right.
15: Yeah.
20: So that it definitely depends, I guess. But yeah. Anyway, that'd be a good day to spend 4th of July at Newman Outdoor Field.
15: In what state? Here again, here's the question. The phone lines are quiet, ladies and gentlemen. They're awfully quiet. It's scary. In what state is Brandeis University? Brandeis. I believe at one time there was... I don't want to get out here. I might be saying something that isn't accurate. In what state is Brandeis University?
20: Would you perhaps want to step aside, let the phone line stir up?
15: Can we take a break?
20: We can if you want.
15: Okay, we'll do that. Good suggestion, Tommy Fox, ace producer. Luther K., our leadoff guy, he posted a 2 for our lead, and only other contestant, Charles S. of Fargo, he got 1. Open phone lines at pound 5346 or 2375948. We'll continue with trivia time here on 790 KFGO.

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8: Welcome back to another segment of the quiz show known as Trivia Time. It's in its 19th year. The anniversary will be in early September. 19 years today. I don't know if I mentioned today's show, 495. We get preempted at times, but we always seem to come back.
9: Closer and closer to 500.
8: You are a math wizard there. Let's say good afternoon to Tom O. from Detroit Lakes. Hi, Tom.
10: Hi, Steve.
8: Say, I understand that somebody got a little wild and crazy with a big bulldozer or excavator down there.
10: Yeah. I guess he had been at a wedding or something. They said he was dressed up, formal dress, too.
8: Our
10: driving a big machine.
8: Okay. Did he have a tuxedo on?
10: I don't know.
8: Okay. Well, Tom, the question we had posed is, let me get it here. In what state is Brandeis University?
10: Massachusetts.
8: It is in Massachusetts. It's basically in Boston or a part there called Waltham. And it's pretty expensive. It's a private school. What did I read? Well, it's high. They're all high these days. Okay. That's one for you, Tom. Next question. What actor played the part of Hannibal Lecter, serial killer, in the 1988 movie Silence of the Lambs?
10: Oh, I can see his face in my head. Oh. Oh, boy. I'm going to kick myself when I hear the answer.
8: Yeah, I believe the actor won an Oscar award. He's won a lot of awards. Well, Tom, we can let it go, and you can call back later, okay? Thanks, Tom.
10: Yep.
8: All right. Let's go to, is it Scott F. in Fargo?
10: Yes.
8: F as in Fox, right?
10: That's correct.
8: Okay. And you're calling from Fargo. And here's the question. What actor played the part of Hannibal Lecter, serial killer, in the 1988 movie Silence of the Lambs?
10: I believe it's Sir Anthony Hopkins.
8: You are correct. I just finished a very interesting autobiography that he wrote. He started out in Wales, and they thought he was they thought he was dummy. He said when he's a kid, this is funny, when he's a little kid, his head was abnormally large for his body. So his friends very kindly called him Elephant Boy. Elephant Boy. Okay, let's get back to the game, shall we? Scott. Yeah.
4: I'm here.
8: You got that. Okay, here's the next. What beer had the advertising slogan, "If you've got the time, we've got the beer"? If you've got the time, we've got the beer, year after year.
4: Something Miller? Like,
8: yes, it's Miller. Did you just let it go? The familiarity of the slogan, those things, they stick in your mind, so you pulled it out. Okay, that puts you at two. what question? Oh, yeah. Suffering succotash was the exclamation of annoyance and surprise made famous by what cartoon character? Suffering succotash.
4: Sylvester the cat?
8: Sylvester the cat. And you moved into the lead, Scott, with three. Have you ever had succotash?
4: I have not.
8: It's sort of a mix of vegetables like peas and corn or lima beans and corn. It's good. Tommy over here is wincing. What, you don't like vegetables, Tommy?
9: I've never really been a vegetable person. I've tolerated them more over the course of time, but I'm not the biggest fan.
8: Well, you'll get lots of good nutritional vitamins and minerals.
9: Oh, I bet I will.
8: Fiber.
9: I've heard the good, the riveting things about vegetables. I mean, I'll have them. I'm just not the biggest fan of them.
8: Okay, let's give Scott another question here. Who wrote and sang Ode to Billy Joe?
4: That one, I don't know.
8: Well, you've left yourself in good shape. Until somebody gets four, you are the leader with your three, Scott. So you can call back if that should happen. Way to go, Scott. Now let's go to, if I get this, I'm actually doing better at maneuvering the mouse today, folks. I know you're excited about that. Ryan T. in Castleton. Hey, Ryan.
11: Hi there.
8: Hey there. Ryan T. Who wrote and sang Ode to Billy Joe?
11: Bobby Gentry.
8: Good job. That goes way back. Big, big hit song in 1967. Bobby Gentry. Okay, Ryan. What is the main ingredient in the soup served cold known as vichyssoise? What is the main ingredient in vichyssoise? It's fun to say, Tommy. You want to try it with me? Vichyssoise.
9: Vichyssoise. That's kind of fun to say.
8: Spelling it is even harder. Have you got an answer, Ryan?
11: I'll just take a stab and just say chicken.
8: Well, it's a good guess, but no, there's no chicken in this dish. Thanks, Ryan. Okay, lines are open. Who can tell me what is the main ingredient in the soup served cold known as vichyssoise? Main element. It's a French dish, if the name didn't give it away. Vichyssoise. There's a city in France called Vichy.
9: Oh, is there?
8: Yeah.
9: I'm not as good as my geography. I'm not good at geography as good as I feel like I should be. I didn't know that was in France.
8: Yeah. It's spelled V-I-C-H-Y, Vichy, S-O-I-S-S-E.
9: Wow. Yeah. That. How about that for a spelling bee question?
8: Yeah, the French will throw you that at you with the letters that don't make a sound. So we are looking for a call. So who can tell me what is the main ingredient, let's say it together, in vichyssoise? We've got the phones a-ringing a little bit here. Prizes today are Red Hawks tickets for next Saturday afternoon, 4th of July, Red Hawks Kansas City Monarchs game out at Newman Outdoor Field. Or maybe it's called something new, though they're often giving different names to parks. But you know where it is. Anyway, for second place, going to get two tickets. First place, going to get four. And let us see here. We're going to give Luther K. and Sabika is anxious to play again. Luther got two the first time, and then Scott posted a three. So here we go again, Luther. Are you at the other end there?
12: Yes, I am.
8: What is the main ingredient in the soup served cold known as vichyssoise?
12: Onion?
8: No, it's not onion.
12: It's not onion?
8: Well, it's no, it's got something similar, but it's not the main ingredient. It's a
12: okay.
8: Very good guess. No, thanks, Luther. Let us go to Kelly S. over there, down there in Ipswich, South Dakota. Kelly, can you tell me?
13: Hello.
8: Hey, you there?
13: Yes, I am. How are you?

0: Very good guess, Kelly. That's correct. By Charles M. Schulz. And they, of course, he's been gone a long time, but they cycle, what do they call them, classic peanuts? Or, you know, it used to be when they're way back that likely to get a chuckle. A lot of them I don't get much reaction to at all, but it looks like they're grasping. I don't know. Okay. It was peanuts, though. You're a good man, Charlie Brown. Who was the Spanish conquistador who led an expedition that led to the end of the Aztec Empire in Mexico way back in 1521? Who was that conquistador from Spain?
1: I'll guess Cortez.
0: You are correct. That moves you up to 3. Scott F. posted a 3, so technically you're in second place at this time. As I turn to, we finish that page of questions, and here we've got one from geometry. In a right triangle, which, of course, one of the angles has to be 90 degrees for a right triangle, what do you call the side of the triangle that is directly opposite of the right angle?
1: Boy, I will guess isosceles.
0: What did you say again? Isosceles?
1: Yes.
0: Well, that is a kind of triangle, but it's not the word we're looking for. So you still sit at Kelly then, so technically you're sitting in second place, and you can call again later. Thank you, Kelly. As I get organized again, what do you call that leg of a triangle, of a right triangle, that is directly across from the right angle? So it connects with the other two legs. And Tommy is signaling we'll take a little break here. Scott F. is our leader with 3. Kelly S. is right there, behind him at 3 as well. And it will be back with more trivia time. 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

0: Okay. I'm Steve Poitras. I'm the host, if I remember right. Tommy Fox is our producer, and we're playing Trivia Time, 237-5948, or pound 5346, and Jacob N. of Fargo is with us. Hi, Jacob.
1: Hey, how's it going?
0: Jacob, what do you call, in a right triangle, what do you call the side of the triangle opposite the right angle?
1: Hypotenuse.
0: The hypotenuse. Not to get confused with Vichy Swaz. That was from
1: earlier. Thanks for adding it, that one.
0: I'll give you a bonus point if you spell hypotenuse correctly.
1: Sure. 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
0: I think you got it, by golly. Way to go. Hypotenuse. So that gives you two. Next question. What is the boiling point of water in degrees Celsius at sea level? Yes, you're right. It is 100. So you the third now to get three correct, and of course the freezing point on the Celsius scale is zero. Get your motor running, head out on the highway, looking for adventure, and whatever comes our way are the opening lyrics of the 1968 song Born to be Wild. What rock group gave us that song, Born to be Wild? You got it, Jacob? We're not giving you time to look it up.
1: Don't have it.
0: Okay, thank you very much, Jacob. Okay, somebody should know this. The song is also relates to Easy Rider.
2: That I actually did not know.
0: 2375948 or 701-237-5948 or on your cell phone, pound 5346 to play this game known as Trivia Time, where you never know what direction that question will be and what angle it'll be coming at you.
2: You might get that song stuck in my head by the end of the show.
0: You know, I get up in the morning and often there's a song going through my mind. And this morning, for instance, it was from the Beatles album Sgt. Pepper. It was Lovely Rita Meadermaid.
2: What?
0: Of course, really? You young people are probably hardly even... That's one of the greatest albums of all time in the rock and pop world, Sgt. Pepper's Lonely Hearts Club Band.
2: Something like this?

0: Yeah, that's it. That's it. Lovely Rita, meet her maid.
1: I don't know. I actually don't know it either, but it sounds like a good song.
0: Well, they're all catchy.
1: I mean, it's the Beatles, for crying out loud. Come on.
0: We're not talking the Beatles now, though, or Lovely Rita. We're talking about what rock group gave us the song Born to Be Wild. Get your motor running. Head out on the highway. Looking for adventure. And whatever comes our way. Okay, we're stirring a little action there. This group also gave us Magic Carpet Ride, which, for me, you know, I guess I'd rather listen to Magic Carpet Ride than Born to Be Wild. They're good. And we're looking for the name of the group. I just about gave it away. Oh, so silly, Steve. And I'm going to have it here. There's the mouse. And we go, Steve and Steve J. and Hendrum. Hello, Steve.
2: Hi there.
0: Is this the first time you've played with us?
2: No, I've called a couple times before, but it's been a while.
0: Okay. Well, Steve J. from Hendrum, Minnesota. What rock group gave us the songs Born to Be Wild?
2: I'm thinking Steppenwolf.
0: Yes, Steppenwolf.
2: There we go.
0: I think Hermann Hesse even wrote a book called Steppenwolf. The lead singer, some background information to him, John Kay, he does the vocals. He was 4 years old when he and his mother escaped from communist East Germany to West Germany in 1948. He went to Canada at age 14, came to the U.S. at age 19. So that's a little background on John Kay.
2: That's interesting. That was a great song when I was young.
0: Yeah, we're all so much younger then.
2: Yep.
0: Okay, geography question. Where is Jackson Hole, Jacob? No, that's you're Steve. Jake was on before. If you got the state, is in up. Where is Jackson Hole? Okay. Where?
2: That'd be in Wyoming.
0: It is. It's Wyoming. And it's a very scenic place. A lot of skiers there. It's quite nice.
2: Yes.
0: Very.
2: It's
0: virtually.
2: It's a ways south of Yellowstone.
0: Yeah, but it's beautiful around there. Okay, let me move on here. You got two, Steve. Let's see if you can get another one. What writer created the character of Rip Van Winkle?
2: What writer created the character of Rip Van Winkle? It's not Longfellow, is it?
0: What's it? No. It's a good guess, but it was not Longfellow. Not Longfellow.
2: Okay.
0: Good guess, Steve. And that brings us to our lines are open. Who created the character of Rip Van Winkle? And, of course, the memorable thing about Rip Van Winkle is he went to sleep and really caught him a lot of Z's. 2375948 or #5346. Couldn't bring him in. You couldn't net him, huh?
1: Couldn't reel him in.
0: Okay. Who can tell me the writer who created the character of Rip Van Winkle? I believe he slept for 20 years. Boy. He went 20 years back from now. I think that we wouldn't have much in the way of cell phones, would we?
1: The only way, this is going to sound weird, but the only way I've heard of Rip Van Winkle was from it being referenced in a show. I think that was the only time I've ever... I mean, I think I've heard of him outside of, you know, TV references and all that, but, you know, I'm not cultured, Steve.
0: Well,
1: I'm sorry.
0: You're working on it.
1: I'm doing what I can.
0: Okay, looks like we're going to have somebody try to answer this. You can play the game, 2375948 or #5346. This is Trivia Time, show number 495. And let me punch up our player. It is Gene K., Detroit Lakes. Is that right, Detroit Lakes, Gene?
3: Yes, right.
0: Oh, yeah, we've talked to Gene before. Gene K., DL. Okay, Gene. What writer created the character of Rip Van Winkle?
4: I believe it was Washington Irving.
0: Washington Irving. In the phone book, it's Irving Washington.
4: Oh, well, Washington Irving goes back to
0: 1819. Yes.
4: Wow.
0: I think Washington Irving also gave us the legend of Sleepy Hollow, where the headless horseman and Ichabod Crane. I wonder if you searched all of the names across the country, how rare would you run across a name Ichabod? I've never known anybody named Ichabod.
1: I can attest to that.
0: I think if my younger days, if we could have a shot at being a DJ again, I just might go by Ichabod Crane. Crane's the name, Ichabod Crane. Okay, Gene, let's get back to you. Multiplying current in amperes or amps by voltage measured in volts gives you what? If you multiply current by voltage, you get?
4: I am not sure on that one, okay? Sorry about that.
0: Oh. Well, thank you, Gene. 2375948 or pound KFTO. Yes, pound KFTO. We'll take another break here and we'll come back. Can you tell me if you're multiplying current in amps by voltage measured in volts, that'll give you what? This is Trivia Time on the Mighty 790 KFTO.

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5: Are you quite taken with that song now?
6: Maybe.
5: Okay. You're listening, whether you like it or not, to Trivia Time on KFGO. And we've got somebody on the line here. And, here it is. Let's say good afternoon to Dave H. Hello, Dave.
7: Hello, yeah.
5: May I ask you where you're from?
7: I'm from Milner, North Dakota.
5: Larimore?
6: I think he said Milner.
7: Milner.
5: Yes. Okay, Dave. Multiplying current in amps or amperes by voltage measured in volts gives you what?
7: What?
5: Yes. Say it again.
7: What?
5: Yes, electric power measured in watts. If you can remember the PIE or pi, power as in voltage, I as in the amperes, and equals E, electricity. Okay, you're on the board, Dave, of Milner. Next question. In the card game of Pinochle, what two cards actually make up a Pinochle?
7: I have no idea.
5: Well, you got to play Pinochle. A lot of cards games are not nearly as common as they were when there was no television or cell phones or anything like that. Well, Dave, you have no idea? We'll move on then. Thanks for playing, okay?
7: Right.
5: Lynette Mund, that's what I'm thinking of. Lynette Mund, great basketball player. She was out of Milner, right?
7: Right, yeah.
5: Okay. Thanks, Dave.
7: Yeah,
5: what am I doing here?
7: I got one right.
5: I see what I'm doing wrong. There it is. Okay. Luther, never say die. Okay. from Sabika wants to try again. I thank you for playing so diligently, Luther.
8: You're welcome.
5: The question is, in a card game of Pinochle, what two cards do you need to actually make up a Pinochle?
8: It's the Jack of Diamonds and the Queen of Spades.
5: There we know. Here's somebody who's, you've played a little bit, huh?
8: You hit my suit.
5: And of course, if you get the wonderful double pinochle, that's worth, what, 30 or 300, depending on what you're using?
8: That's right. That's exactly right.
5: Pinochle's a fun game.
8: It is.
5: Okay, now we're going to the world of art, Luther, to see just how cultured you are. Who painted The Persistence of Memory?
8: I'm going to have to say Van Gogh.
5: Well, he was a very important artist, but he did not paint that one, Luther. But hey,
8: okay,
5: you got one that time.
8: Okay.
5: Okay, Marilyn G. in Fargo. Hi, Marilyn.
9: Hello.
5: Hi, Marilyn. The question is, who painted The Persistence of Memory?
9: I wanted the pinochle question.
5: Well, you can't have it. It's been taken.
9: Okay, well,
5: Oop.
9: How about a cribbage question? I have no idea. Sorry.
5: I'll give you a big hint, or then those who might call after. It's a surrealistic style painting, and it's by perhaps the most famous surrealist painters of all time. Does that help you out, Marilyn?
9: The only one that comes to mind is Rembrandt.
5: Rembrandt?
9: Yeah.
5: He was a little earlier than the surrealistic period.
9: Okay.
5: Okay. Thanks, Marilyn. Are we square on the breaks we need here?
10: When I think we are.
5: Okay.
10: If you wanted to step aside shortly, we can.
5: A lot of people out there, they know what this is. Who painted The Persistence of Memory? I gave the clues. It's surreal. Who's the first surreal artist that comes to mind?
10: I haven't taken an art class. Well, actually, I take that back. You obviously had to take art classes in high school and did school in general. I'm not good at drawing.
5: Well, all you had to do at play is 2375948. Or pound 5346. We've had a whole lot of, well, that's not a whole lot. We had three different players that are tied for first. Well, the first one who got three was Scott F. out of Fargo. Then Kelly S. of Ipswich got three. And then Jacob N. of Fargo got three. So we'll see if anybody can top that here. In our remaining minutes, we've still got, oh, man, we got seven or so minutes to play yet. And we've got some action on the phone lines. And here we go. Let's go with Lauren B. in Walcott, if I got that right, Lauren.
11: Laura.
5: Lola?
11: Laura.
5: Oh, Laura. La,
11: yes.
5: La, la, Laura. L-A-U-R-A?
11: Yes.
5: And your B from Walcott. You know?
11: Yes.
5: Do you know Brady A?
11: No.
5: You don't. Okay. Can you tell me who painted The Persistence of Memory?
11: Salvador Dali.
5: Salvador Dali. Okay. And this is Laura B from,
11: yes,
5: Walcott. Okay.
11: Yes.
5: Okay. That is, yes, Salvador Dali. And
11: I was an art teacher.
5: I suppose the predominant thing that you might, in terms of persistence of memory, that you might remember about that painting is that like a melting clock drooped over a branch of a tree, something like that. Or melting,
11: yeah.
5: Something's melting.
11: Most everything he does is melt.
5: In what state is Sing Sing Prison?
11: Don't know. Pennsylvania?
5: Well, you're close. You're close, but it's not Pennsylvania. Good guess. Thanks, Laura. Hey, let's go out west to Englevale, North Dakota, and bring in Dale D. Hey, Dale.
12: Hi, Steve.
5: How's it been going for you?
12: It's been going. Slow, but going.
5: Englevale, North Dakota. Dale, the question is, in what state is Sing Sing Prison?
12: I'm going to guess New York.
5: And you'd guess right. It comes from the fact that it's by the town of Ossining, O-S-S-I-N-I-N-G. It's 30 miles north of New York City on the banks of the Hudson River. And a lot of movies and so forth, you refer to the prison as Sing Sing. So there we go.
13: Yeah, that's interesting.
5: By Ossining, New York. What is a polygraph?
13: That's a lie detector.
5: Okay, that's quickly you got two. What do you call, this is from the world of biology, what do you call the process by which a cell duplicates the chromosomes in its cell nucleus so that it can split and form two identical cells?
13: Symbiosis.
5: Well, and you're not too far off.
13: I don't know what that would be, but I took a guess at some dumb word. I don't even know what symbiosis is.
5: Well, it sounds good.
13: Have a good day. It was fun to talk to you.
5: Okay. Thank you, Dale. Okay. This may be one that some people think is a little more difficult, but it's a basic action, what do I say, or process.
10: I do have an idea on it. I vividly remember some basic biology from high school.
5: The phones are quiet, so I'm going to give this to you. What do you think it's called, Tommy?
10: Like, you want me to guess it?
5: Yeah, you can guess it out loud.
10: Mitosis?
5: Yes, mitosis. Good job.
10: Yeah, I kind of thought it, like, right away, just kind of something.
5: Well, so let's move along. 2375948 or #5346 to what is the chemical formula of ice? Chemical formula of ice.
10: Kind of staying in the science region. I'm liking it.
5: Briefly.
10: Yeah.
5: Try to come from all over. Yeah. What is the chemical formula of ice?
10: No real need for ice during this cool summer in 2026.
5: Okay. That's a worthy observation.
10: I mean, it's supposed to be a high of 85 today. We're currently sitting at 77 and 76.
5: Okay. Well, it certainly is windy out there. Something what would you say, about 8 out of 10 days tend to be windy around here? No go there?
10: I couldn't reel them in.
5: Okay, we're still looking for, who knows, the chemical formula of ice.
10: If we have to, since we're crunched for time, we could definitely go to the next question, or maybe not.
5: We'll give everybody a chance here. We've had 13 different callers. Well, total number of questions asked is pretty good, but no one has gotten more than three. And here's a veteran player. It's Carrie M. of Fargo. Hello, Carrie.
14: I'm on a different phone.
5: I'm on the phone here, Carrie. What is the chemical formula of ice?
14: Well, it's just H2O.
5: What is it?
14: H2O. It's water frozen.
5: H2O. If it sounds familiar, it is. It's frozen water is ice, and it stays in its elements. H2O. Okay.
14: Yeah.
5: Not trying to trick anybody. Maybe. What? Okay. Here. What is the name of the charming little boy in the Tom Cruise movie Jerry Maguire? Jerry Maguire.
14: What is the
5: name of that very charming little boy? And where is he now? That movie goes back. He's all grown up.
14: Well, I think I'm going to guess Jerry, but I have no clue.
5: Larry?
14: No. No, Jerry.
5: Jerry, no, not Jerry, but thanks, Carrie. We will take our final break and come back and wrap this up, right, Tommy? Okay. And we finish trivia time on 790 KFGO.
15: 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He's taken everything.
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5: Okay, we're going to wrap this up. The name of that charming little blonde boy in the film Jerry Maguire is Ray. He's a cutie, Ray. All right, we had 14 callers today answering 23 questions correctly. Who came out on top? Well, in second place is the second person that got to three. It was Kelly S. out of Ipswich, South Dakota. So he got second, and that's the winner of two tickets to next Saturday afternoon's ball game out with the Red Hawks and the Kansas City Monarchs. And in first place today was the first guy to get to three, Scott F. of Fargo. And with it, he gets first place, and he gets four tickets. And want him to call in right after?
10: Yep, make sure to call in to our
5: call in,
10: right
5: studio
10: after line
5: you guys who,
10: brought to you by Northwest Tire. It's 701-237-5948.
5: Yeah. Okay, so I don't think we're on again until the latter part of July because of Twins. Thank you, Tommy, and thank you for listening to Trivia Time. I'm Steve Poitras, and have a great weekend. This is 790 KFGO.
24: ABC News, I'm Mike Dabusky. The death toll in Venezuela has risen, with the president of the country's National Assembly now saying it stands at 1,430. Relief crews from the U.S. are assisting with recovery efforts after last week's devastating earthquakes, with U.S. Southcom saying five C-17 military cargo planes full of aid will begin arriving today. A state of emergency in Kentucky as heavy rain and flooding forces evacuations in the heart of Bourbon Country. Bullitt County, Kentucky Emergency Management Director John Waters urging drivers to avoid driving through flooded roads because it could be deadly.
25: Turn around, don't drown. You know, that's a big thing. We had a lot of reports of water rescues. Because people were trying to brave it and drive it through the water. You can't tell how deep the water is whenever you're sitting in your car.
24: There's also a state of emergency in Utah over the growing wildfire threat there. Utah is one of six states across the West under a red flag warning today. This is ABC News. With the 4th of July just a week away now, Americans firing up the grill may notice their cookout is costing more this year. ABC's Andrew Dimbert has more.
0: If burgers are on the menu, the average price of ground chuck is up nearly 12% from a year ago, while burger toppings have seen some of the biggest jumps. Tomato prices have surged 46%. Iceberg lettuce is up more than 36%. There are a few bright spots, though. Chicken breast prices are essentially flat, down about 1% from last year, making grilled chicken a more budget-friendly option than beef.
24: Also on the rise are gas prices, but that's not expected to stop those planning to travel for the holiday. Most holiday travelers, more than 61 million of them, will drive to their destinations despite the high cost of gas. According to the TSA, nearly 19 million people are expected to fly within the next week or so. And today marks the final day of group play at the World Cup. I'm Mike Dubusky, ABC News.
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2: 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I hope you're having a great time where you happen to be. Let me tell you where we happen to be. Get out those maps, boys and girls. 32 degrees, 42 minutes north, 117 degrees, 9 minutes west. We're in Chula Vista, California at the Gaylord Pacific Resort. Why are we here? For the American Society of Travel Advisors annual global summit to talk all things travel. And of course, when you're talking about all things travel, you're talking about breaking news. And we've got a lot of it. Airfares still going sky high, almost exponentially in some markets. A $300 coach ticket is now $1,000, and that's just coach. A business class ticket, you might as well mortgage your house. And this is all on the precipice of the July 4th weekend, when we're going to see more Americans on the road than ever before in recent history, where gas prices are going high. They haven't really come down that much, and people are going to go no matter what. They're going to go in spite of it. But there's other stuff to talk about. Every plane right now that you can conceivably go on, there are two things I can tell you about those planes. Every one of them is full. Not because more people are traveling. No, there are less flights in the air because the airlines did a lot of scheduled triage and canceled a lot of flights in the wake of the Iran war and rising jet fuel prices. No, there are more people not flying, but every plane is full because there are fewer planes and the airfares continue to go up. The other thing I can tell you about those flights, I've been on 10 flights in the last 10 days. Not a single one of them has been on time. A number of them have canceled. And what's the reason they're giving? This is the fun part. The reason they're giving, first thing they say is operational issues. What does that mean? Then they say it's flow control. And then it's a ground stop from air traffic control. Why is that? There are still too many planes for the system to handle, even with those cancellations in the system. And nothing's been changed to make it better. In fact, you know, the month of June is an interesting month, since we're closing it out right now. That's the month when the U.S. Secretary of Transportation goes to the CEOs of all the airlines and says, you need to guarantee me that you can deliver the schedule that you publish. Sounds like he just did it the other day, right? Nope, he didn't. That headline came from June of 2022. With U.S. Transportation Secretary back then, Pete Buttigieg, who did just that. He called the airline CEOs in and said, address the schedule and then stick to it. They didn't listen to him then, and they're not listening to him now. The airlines do not schedule to be realistic. They schedule to be competitive. And as a result, not a single plane I've been on in 10 days has either been on time or operated at all. And what happens when that happens? What do the airlines give you? A $12 coupon for food that will get you a photograph of the food you might have had back in 1948. So, we haven't made much change in 4 years, have we? One piece of good news. Hey, it's the World Cup, and a lot of fans are actually here from overseas. Not as many as they expected. Don't forget the fear factor that kept a lot of them away with the purported proposals from the Trump administration of a $250 visa charge, a $15,000 bond, to make sure you don't overstay your welcome. Even the idea of submitting 5 years of your social media history before you even got the visa. Now, none of those proposals was implemented, but it didn't stop scaring people, and a lot of them didn't come. But for those who did, they had nothing to worry about. They were welcomed, and everybody's happy, whether their team won or lost. Let's give it up for the Scots in Boston who drank the city out of beer. And a strange development with the TSA. They actually had to issue an alert. I mean, I've never seen this before. They had to issue an alert alerting all passengers, aimed, of course, at foreign soccer fans, that they were limited on their carry-on bags to 3.4 ounces of ranch dressing. They discovered ranch dressing, ladies and gentlemen, hot wings and everything associated with it. But the spirit of the World Cup still continues, and so far, so good. That's the good news. But now let's get back to scheduling issues at the airlines. We're here in California, so it's appropriate for me to mention that federal aviation regulators have now flagged 34 separate California airports for runway collision risk. We're not even talking about taxiway bumps. We're talking about runway collision risks. That's unacceptable. And what are they doing about it? About what they did 4 years ago when Buttigieg met with the airline CEOs. Not much. Would you believe that Congress, over nearly a year and a half after the terrible mid-air collision over Reagan, which cost all those lives when the helicopter smashed into the American Eagle flight, they haven't voted on a bill that's been introduced that would limit and regulate helicopter overflights above that airport? So the same problems are there. They're even debating whether or not they should put in state-of-the-art transponders on military aircraft and even on ground vehicles. We also saw it happened in LaGuardia with the Air Canada plane and the Port Authority fire truck. Look, we know the problem. We also know the solution. And they're not doing the solution. What reason could they possibly give for not doing the solution? I don't get it. I just don't get it. And something we have to get in charge of. Hey, it's an election year, at least for the midterms. Tell your elected representatives that your vote depends on them thinking commonsensically. Aviation safety is not a red state issue. It's not a blue state issue. It's a human issue. And when you've got the problem, okay, that's one thing. But when you also have the solution and you can implement that solution, there are no excuses. By not implementing that solution, in my book, that borders on criminal negligence, right? It's one thing to say the planes had a crash and we don't know what happened. We're going to investigate. Fair enough. We do that a lot. But once you investigate and you find out what happened, and then you find out you could stop it from ever happening again by implementing a new innovation that's available and viable, and then you make the conscious decision not to do it, to me, that's a crime. It's a crime that they have no excuses. And, you know, we can't keep going to the airline CEOs and asking the FAA to do something that they won't do. They must do it. They must do it. Okay, moving right along, you know, speaking of travel, more and more Americans are actually leaving the U.S. this year. Forgetting the World Cup, they're just leaving the U.S., period. Not just to vacation, but to live. And there are now a number of countries that are actually going to pay you to move there. Spain will pay up to $17,000, not just to move to Barcelona, but to move to a depopulated village up in Galicia. Are you moving with kids? Japan will offer up to $7,500 per child, and in some cases even get you a free renovated home. If you're under the age of 45 in Switzerland, they'll get you up to $30,000 to move to a village. And if you want to live in Italy, up in Calabria, that country will pay $30,000 plus $800 a month. Not bad, right? Of course, I got to give you the asterisk. There are some restrictions, but those are not that bad to deal with. And a lot of Americans, they're not renouncing their U.S. citizenship, but they're spending a whole lot more time there doing home renovations Italian style or Swiss style or Japanese style. Something to think about. Speaking of something to think about, when we come back, we're going to talk to Jack Eason coming up in a little bit. 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And you know what it hinges on? 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
2: 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Hey, it was founded in 2010. It's about 16 years old. It's the Animal Pad, an all-breed nonprofit organization dedicated to rescuing dogs from Southern California's kill shelters and Mexico street dogs. The Animal Pad provides essential health care to rescue dogs and facilitates foster, and here it comes, adoption services. There's so many ways you can get involved and volunteer. I have to warn you, though, if you're going to hang out with the pets, there's about a 99% chance you're going to take one home, and that's okay with me, and it's going to be really okay with you. If you want more information, it's theanimalpad.org, or go right to our website for the comprehensive list on a global scale. Now let's switch gears and talk about the global scale with the Executive Vice President of ASTA, Mark Meagher. Mark, you know, I've been saying this all along. We're in an inflection point in the world of travel and tourism. We have so many things to deal with that all affect travel, and that travel affects. It's a two-way street. What's the biggest challenge that you're seeing right now?
16: Well, you know, the way I would see it, Peter, is really twofold. Firstly, it presents a big opportunity for travel agencies, travel advisors, because the complexity and the challenges before them make the value and the need of a travel advisor all the more intense.
2: Well, you need to have a conversation. You need to talk to somebody.
16: That's right. That's
2: right. You
16: know,
2: when the you know what hits the fan, I don't go online.
16: No. No, that's right. And the comfort and the trust that you place in an individual, the somebody, is very important, especially at this time. So,
2: and, of course, we live in a world of specialization.
16: Yep.
2: You know, I grew up, I found, by the way, when my mother passed away, and, you know, it takes you about 3 years to go through all the stuff.
16: Yep.
2: Well, I came across a letter written to her from her travel agent in 1962.
16: Wow.
2: On onion skin paper. If you remember onion skin paper.
16: I've heard of it.
2: Yeah, oh, thanks. with carbon copies on my
16: head. I know what that is.
2: You remember that?
16: Yeah.
2: But it was, a single-spaced, typewritten letter to her that went for 3 pages about her itinerary for our first family trip to Europe.
16: Wow.
2: It was amazing about the care and the detail that happened. But in those days, the travel agent was sort of a mom-and-pop, one-stop shopping where they would send you on a business trip or the kids to college or the family on the vacation. We live in a world of specialization now. Travel agents really specialize in so many different areas.
16: They do.
2: Whether it's cruise, whether it's bicycle, whether it's space.
16: Safari, you name it.
2: And that's what you have now.
16: That's what we have now. It has really changed dramatically. The days of a generalist from a travel advisor perspective are really long gone, and it's the specialty that really is so key and important, and I think will be the main focus of travel advisors going forward.
2: You know, I said this to you a couple of years ago, and it was true then. It's not true now, thankfully. You know, when travel agents started with the airlines, you were sort of treated as a welfare state by the airlines. You know, they gave you a biased computer, and they told you you had to book all your flights on their system.
16: Sure.
2: And they didn't have to pay your salary. They didn't have to pay your benefits. They didn't have to do any of those things. And they forced you to basically be their agent. Those days have changed.
16: That's key, Peter, and you used the right word, agent. Right? Travel agent. You're really working on behalf of the supplier, the airline, That's the way it was. That's why back in, I think it was 2017, ASTA changed its name from the American Society of Travel Agents to the American Society of Travel Advisors, because it's really the advice and the input that we provide to the customer that's completely different from being agents of any kind of travel supplier today.
2: Exactly. And of course, you know, when the airlines got rid of commissions for travel, for airline ticket writing, it changed the dynamic of everything.
16: It certainly did. But interestingly, the travel agencies and advisors are still here today. And although the dynamics of commissions from those days has changed, there's still a great amount of incentivizing that all kinds of travel suppliers provide today to the agency community. So,
2: well, I look at it almost the other way around. I'll tell you what it is. I mean, if I go online, what do I see? If I'm booking a hotel room, I'll see things like only 2 rooms left, or I'll see only 1 seat left.
16: Yep.
2: And what people don't understand is that's 1 seat left in the allocation that online travel agency was given by the airline.
16: Sure,
2: it's
16: sure.
2: not a reflection of how many seats are available.
16: No, there could be
2: and
16: many
2: people
16: more.
2: Panic and they hit the keystroke and they think they've done something good.
16: Yes.
2: When in fact, where I use a travel advisor is because I know that that travel advisor knows a guy who knows a guy.
16: That's right. That's right. You're going to get the better deal.
2: Well, it may not
16: and the
2: even
16: more
2: be
16: availability.
2: Well, you know what? It may not even be the better deal. It's that you have a preferred supplier relationship so that you can actually find a deal, let alone get a better deal.
16: Yep. That's right.
2: Right.
16: That's right.
2: And that applies to cruise lines. It applies to hotels. It applies to airlines, rental cars.
16: Yep.
2: And then, of course, the big, you know, the unspoken, what happens when something goes wrong. There are still people out there trying to get refunds from the days of COVID and the OTAs.
16: Sure.
2: And getting a refund from a tour operator or an online travel agent when you don't have a relationship with them was not easy.
16: Sure.
2: In fact, in many cases, it was impossible.
16: That's right.
2: Today,
16: that's where the advisor comes in. It's the relationships they've got with the travel supplier, regardless of what sector, what channel, and you can count on them to really, we call it sometimes, it's kind of a formal term, but duty of care. What do you do to protect the traveler? Whether it's a leisure traveler or a corporate traveler, how do you help them get the refund when something goes wrong or to make change when something goes wrong, et cetera? And you can't really do that so much online.
2: Well, I think one of the most important changes that you guys have done at ASTA is your whole approach to certification.
16: That's right.
2: I mean, anybody, you know, these days, and you know this, we actually did a story that busted people a couple of years ago. For $4.99, they became a travel agent.
16: Yes,
2: you know, those ID mills.
16: Yep.
2: Right.
16: Yep.
2: You've worked hard to make sure that a travel agent, or as you say, a travel advisor. Is now certified.
16: That's right. Our verified travel advisor program is so key and important, and it's more than just the basics. We're giving them legal expertise in a multitude of ways. We're talking about ethics training, so that anybody using a travel advisor, a verified travel advisor certified by ASTA, can really count on them from a trustworthy perspective, a professional perspective, a credible perspective as well, and that's very unique and different than just simply anyone off the street.
2: Well, it's almost, I won't say it is, but it's almost a fiduciary arrangement.
16: Yes, yeah, Yeah. It's providing and giving the food, taking them to the point of giving taking fiduciary responsibility on as they should.
2: And, you know, you need that because there's still people out there who come to me all the time. And we had emails from our viewers all the time saying, hey, can I be – somebody offered me a deal if I could spend $500, I'll become a travel agent. I'll say, okay, and why do you want to become a travel agent? Oh, I just want to get discounts on my own travel.
16: That's right.
2: I'm saying, wait a second. That's not the way it works.
16: That's exactly right.
2: It's sort of a Ponzi scheme, if you will.
16: Sure.
2: You end up selling a couple of tickets to your friends and relatives who are going to end up hating you because you didn't know what you were doing anyway.

0: you have no idea what you're not covered for.
1: Sure, sure.
0: I always tell people, go to a travel advisor because they can sell the product to you.
1: They can't sell the product. They cannot sell travel insurance per se. What they can do is point you in the direction where and tell you what you need.
0: Because they're not licensed to sell. But they can tell me exactly how to read the policy.
1: Yes. Yeah.
0: Right.
1: Yeah, yeah.
0: What's covered and what's not covered.
1: And in addition to that, Peter, we always tell them, our advisors always recommend travel insurance for every trip, every time. The protection it provides is incredible.
0: Every trip? Really?
1: Just about.
0: A $59 ticket on Southwest?
1: That's your gamble. If you don't think you need that, then
0: I am not spending $19.
1: Well, you know what, I'll tell you, neither am I.
0: That is not going to happen.
1: Neither am I. But you know what I mean.
0: But if it's a $3,000 cruise,
1: yes,
0: you bet.
1: Yes, yeah, yeah, yeah. You don't know what might happen.
0: The policy.
1: Yeah. Well, and more than that, you have to tell the advisor what it is that you're expecting or you want from a policy. Do you want to be able to cancel for any reason? Do you care about medical coverage or not? Do you need potential medevacing if there's some emergency and you need to fly home on a private jet because you can't be exposed because of your illness? What is it that the consumer, the traveler is looking for? And the advisor can help determine where they should look for that coverage.
0: Mark Meter, the Executive Vice President of ASTA, thank you for joining us.
1: Thank you, Peter.
0: And coming up next, your calls and your emails as Peter Greenberg Worldwide continues from Chula Vista, California, right after this.
2: Have a question or a problem? 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
3: 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We can solve it right here on the air. Let's go out to the phones to Atlanta. I've got Jeff on the phone. Hello, Jeff.
4: Hello.
3: How can I help you?
4: Well, I do live in Atlanta, so I've got really good access to one of the best airports in the world. I'm in my 70s and retired, so I've got lots of time on my hands. And my long-time dream has been to go to Uruguay ever since I first read about it when I was in junior high school. But I'm not interested in a 16-hour flight, so I researched train travel and found out it was a great disappointment to find out that there are no trains between the United States and Uruguay.
3: Wait a minute, Jeff. You just found out you can't take a train to South America?
4: Yeah.
3: Okay,
4: I thought you could.
3: No, you can't. It's a different continent. But but let's keep going. We'll keep going. Go ahead.
4: Okay. Well, I found out that you can fly into Buenos Aires and then take a train from there to Montevideo. So I thought that might be an option. Also, I'm not averse to going by sea, but the only travel, the only way I can find to go by sea is on one of the standard cruises where they stop at 7 or 8 ports before they get there.
3: All right. So let me go back to your first question about how you're going to get there.
4: Okay.
3: So you've already made the discovery you can't take a train from Atlanta to Montevideo. However, you and I both know, based on the fact that you're based in Atlanta, you can take a nonstop on Delta from Atlanta to Buenos Aires, and I suggest that you do that. Get the toughest part of the trip out of the way first. You're absolutely right. You're absolutely right on the cruise ship part, because it's not about a crossing to Montevideo. It's about stopping there as part of a longer cruise, and that's not really what you had in mind. You really want to spend, you want to immerse yourself in Uruguay. I get it. So to do that, you take the nonstop from Atlanta to Buenos Aires on Delta. They're the only ones who have the nonstop from Atlanta. You know, you don't want to stop along the way. I mean, you could, but why would you? And then, if you want to take a train, do you own an Atlas?
4: I do.
3: Okay, so you realize how close Uruguay is to Buenos Aires.
4: It's where
3: the wealthy porteños go to vacation. That's where they go for the weekend. They go to Uruguay. So it's easy to take a train, but also the flight itself might be 35 minutes. Piece of cake. The only difference.
4: But the thing that made me think about taking the train between those two cities is that I would be able to see a lot of the countryside of Uruguay. And that way I would be immersed by the time I got to Montevideo.
3: Well, the question is, do you want to get off the train on the way? I mean, it's not a long train ride either.
4: Well, I could. That would be a possibility.
3: Well, then that's what you do. But then my suggestion is you do want to fly home, unless you really want to take the train all the way back to Buenos Aires. Because remember, when you get off the airplane in BA, you got to get to the train station, and that is not at the airport.
4: Right.
3: And that doesn't exist that way. And it may not always operate when you want it to. remember, when you're taking a nonstop flight from Atlanta to VA, you're leaving at night, which means you get into VA around 6 in the morning.
4: Right.
3: You leave about 10:50 at night, if I look at that flight schedule correctly. So that means, you know, that train may not leave until 4 in the afternoon. My suggestion to you, wait, I'm not done yet, Jeff, hold on.
4: Okay.
3: My suggestion to you is, why would you give up the opportunity of seeing Buenos Aires?
4: Oh, well, I have no. That would be an option, too. I'm open to everything.
3: Well, then, good. You're the guy with all the time on his hands, right? So here's what we're going to do.
4: Yeah, right. I'm not in a big hurry.
3: Okay. So take the nonstop to BA, and what I would do is spend 4 or 5 days in Argentina. And what I mean by Argentina is 1 or 2 days in Buenos Aires, and then go to the domestic airport and fly up to Iguazu Falls, which, of course, you know, is between Paraguay, Brazil, and Argentina. It's unbelievable. And then come on down, then take the train to Uruguay, spend as much time as you want there, and then come home.
4: Okay.
3: That's what I do.
4: What about when I'm in Montevideo? Do you have any must-see places or things to do there?
3: I do. Here's what I want you to do. I want you to email me, again, peter@petergreenberg.com, and I'll come back to you and give you 4 or 5 musts that you've got to do. Based on the time that you have, and based on the time you have is you have the time. So we'll get you those ideas.
4: One last question.
3: Yes, sir.
4: Should I get a travel agent or should I just wing it?
3: No, you know what? What a coincidence you're calling me where I'm sitting here at the American Society of Travel Advisors annual summit. The answer is yes. You want a travel advisor who specializes in South America, and in particular, Argentina and Uruguay. And they're very easy to get. You can go to either Virtuoso, Travel Leaders, or Signature. These are 3 consortia of great travel advisors who do nothing but specialize in particular regions, cultures, or affinities. And they can tell you who they can refer you to, who's a specialist in Argentina and Uruguay, and you'll be all well taken care of.
4: Okay, I got the first 2 written down, but what was the 3rd one you said?
3: Yes, Virtuoso, Travel Leaders, or Signature. Okay? I much appreciate the call, Jeff, and let me know what happens, and email me. I'll help you out with Montevideo. And we'll be back with more.
4: Okay, great. Thank you so much.
3: You got it. We'll be back with more from the American Society of Travel Advisors Annual Summit right here in Chula Vista, California, right after this.
2: Your flight might be late, but we're right on time. 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
3: Peter Greenberg back with you as Peter Greenberg Worldwide continues from the ASTA Conference, their annual Global Summit in Chula Vista, California. 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We will solve it right here on the air. We'll do that throughout the show. Joining me now, a good buddy. He's my trendsetter extraordinaire. He's the founding partner and managing editor of everything, otherwise known as Embark Beyond, our good pal, Jack Eason. How are you, sir?
14: Wow. I love that introduction. I'm so humbled by it. Thank you.
3: You're very welcome because
14: you're doing great.
3: Okay. I'm getting graded on this. Okay. But bottom line is, you know, here we are at an inflection point on so many things about travel, whether it's the economy, whether it's where we can go, where we can't go, tariffs, restrictions, airline fares, cruise ship fares, hotel rates. And at the same time, you've detected a sort of a grand change in travel behavior. It wasn't that long ago, Jack, that we would talk about, I don't want material items in the post-COVID world. I just want experiences. And I'll take all that money that I had for a new car, new clothes, and new jewelry, et cetera, and just move that bundle of money over to experiences. You're saying that that experience economy has been changed again.
14: Yeah, look, I think it's been completely changed. I think the driver is what is changing that nobody's really talking about. And if we peel back the layers of why people are buying experiences and what so many brands are doing to shift, we see that it's really all about human to human relationships and connecting. And where we're calling this almost like we're moving into a new economy from the experience economy to what I call the connection economy. And think about it. Loneliness is the biggest epidemic to hit the world, right? Every year, exponentially, numbers about loneliness keep growing. And it's sad and it's scary. And many clients, while you think are at the top of Maslow's hierarchy of needs of, you know, looking for self-actualization, they're all really looking for love and belonging. And why do people now go to these really cool experiences or invest in them? Peter, are they really looking to flaunt at a party that they got to see the Colosseum when it was close to the public? Like, I don't know. Don't you feel like that's like, that was what people did yesterday. We're not in the bling environment anymore.
3: Yeah, you may be right.
14: What I'm seeing is people wanted to connect. I mean, think about when you want to go away with someone, do something. Who are you going with? You want to think about the memories you're going to create together, the touch points, the talking points. So you want to go away with multiple people that share a passion or an affinity because you need to connect to this community. And people are lonely, and that's why we're seeing such a proliferation of private clubs, right? You want a vetted community that you know you're going to instantly connect with because it's so much harder to find people in your life that are meaningful.
3: Okay.
14: I don't know. Are you seeing anything like this?
3: I am.
14: Does this resonate?
3: You know what it is? It's people are searching for common ground in different places.
14: Love in all the right places.
3: Exactly. So, you know, when you think about it, travel, look, let's go back to basics here. At its core, the definition of travel is an experience meant to be shared. That's the way I look at it. You know, there's a lot to be said for solo travel, but at the end of that trip, what do you want to do? You want to share that experience with somebody. You want to tell them about it. But if you
14: and
3: had
14: with
3: the joy,
14: loneliness,
3: Yeah, but if you had the choice, if I had the choice of traveling by myself or traveling with someone I want to travel with, my significant other, it's no choice at all. I'm going with her.
14: I love that. I hope she's listening. but you know, I think you can even take it a little step further. It's not just travel. Look at what luxury retailers are doing. A lot of them are transforming their focus from a store to a salon to a suite, like Brunello Cucinelli or Bottega Veneta. Cucinelli has this concept called Casa Cucinelli. It's actually like a retrofitted apartment that looks like what Brunello Cucinelli's apartment would look like. And maybe there's a few pieces of clothing in the closet of the bedroom, but it's meant to be an entertainment space. It's meant to connect a shopper, right, or the employee of the store with a client, because people are looking for connection, not just to each other, but to other people. And that's how people are doing business, human to human. And as AI displaces more humans, human connection and selling and experiencing are going to become more and more relevant drivers to closing business.
3: All right, so now we've gone from an experience economy to a connection economy, but I want to take it one step further with you. And when we come back, what I want to talk to you about is, what are we traveling with, and how are we redefining the word wellness? Because it used to be... Because bottom line is, everybody has a different definition of that, and I want to hear what yours is when we come back, talking to Jack Eason, the managing partner of Embark Beyond, with his definition of wellness and travel, with a few surprises. Back with more, Peter Greenberg Worldwide, from the ASTA Conference in Chula Vista, California, right after this.
15: Your flight might be late, but we're right on time. 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
0: 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Why is Lady Liberty green? When was the first U.S. rodeo? How have the first ladies impacted our history? You'll find it all in America's Minute right here on KFGO. 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
3: Peter Greenberg back with Jack Eason from Embark Beyond, talking about some changing definitions of travel behavior and travel goals, not to mention travel expectations. Right before the break, I was talking about a new definition of wellness. And, you know, wellness being defined as you know, not just a spa, but a lifestyle, basically joined with the actual travel experience. In one of your pieces that I just read, Jack, there was a study, I think it was a CNBC study, that it said that men's use of skincare products jumped 68% in the last 2 years. That comes into the new definition of wellness as well?
14: Well, look, first of all, I think wellness is a terrible word. It's been way overused. I just read something that wellness is a form of wellness is going to a nightclub and getting high on drugs all night because it makes you feel good. I mean, it's just not okay. But if you want to know in this space, whatever we want to call it, the biggest trend, it's really peptide. And that comes down to beauty. We spent so much time trying to get in shape and lose weight. But Ozempic's changed so much of that. You don't need to kill yourself, literally or figuratively, to look good in your, you know, your form. But now you want to look more beautiful. And the growth of peptides and the driver of beauty as this new driver is strong. And we see this in places like Korea, Japan, even France, and the clinics that people are going to. So much about skincare and how you look, not just about your body, but your skin, your hair. There's a peptide now for everything. I didn't even know what peptides were 2 years ago. Did you?
3: No. And by the way, there are new names and nicknames being associated with this new definition of wellness. If you go to the Istanbul Airport in Turkey, you know what they call it?
14: What?
3: The Istanbul Hairport. Because all the men are going there for hair transplants.
14: You see all these guys with turbans, and it's not because of their religion.
3: It's true.
14: Yeah, they have it because they got hair transplants. It's actually a big driver of business in Turkey in the past 5 or 6 years. It's been fascinating because of the cost to do it, and it really works. We have clients that are, like, really, they're the best billboards for Istanbul is hair transplants.
3: Unbelievable. Of course, I mean, it's a little bit disruptive to be in the airport to see so many people standing around waiting for a flight, and they know why they were there, and you can look at it, and you know why they were there, but nobody wants to admit it. I think it's pretty funny.
14: Right.
3: But what you're really talking about is what? Passion-driven travel, right? Passion-driven travel.
14: Yeah. Look, people's bucket list has changed. I really think because after 9/11, so many of these young people went with their parents. Family travel, and they've seen the world. So I don't need to check off a box to see a monument or a museum anymore, to go to Paris to see the Eiffel Tower. Nobody says that anymore. It's so much more about what am I going to experience there, or what's the passion that I want to further develop or explore. Do I love art? Do I love shopping? Do I love hiking? Do I love padel? And those are the real drivers now of what's taking people to places and connecting them to other people.
3: You know, I just saw some research done by Hilton, and they came up with another term called the why-cation. Why am I going?
14: Mm.
3: You know,
14: mm.
3: It's not about, it may not be destination-driven. It's going to be something else.
14: It's so funny because when we train our team, we always say focus on the why. Look at the ingredients, and not the request. What's behind it? Why do you want to go? Why do you want to go to Rome? Why do you want to go to Istanbul? Are you going to Istanbul for the food, for the architecture, for the monuments, or because you want to get a hair transplant, right? Why? And once you understand that why, it becomes so much easier to be relevant to your customer and everything they do.
3: So basically, it's taken the original bucket list and thrown it out.
14: It's changed it to passion, to purpose, right? To drivers, not destination.
3: Wow.
14: The destination is the platform for the discovery, for the, you know, for the connection. Connecting to yourself, the people you're with, or the places you go. Think about it.
3: Now, having said all that, Jack, Look at where we are right now in terms of the economy. Airfares are soaring over 47% on international flights, nearly 30% up on domestic flights. Hotel rates, especially in Europe, are not going down. They're going up. Occupancy down there is not going down. It's going up. And people are still spending the money. What amazes me is that there's an incredible reservoir of money that's still being spent on high-end travel.
14: There is. But I am seeing people pushing back still. People still want value. And no matter what, people have a craving to leave their routine, to connect, right? But at a certain point, a price sets an expectation that I don't know is reasonable to deliver. And it just creates a missed opportunity in meeting expectations and someone feeling good about coming back. And I just caution our whole world to be thinking about, what am I delivering for what I am charging?
3: Yeah.
14: So the success, a group like Arel Group, I don't know if any of you have heard of it, but it's my favorite new hotel brand, Arel. People can't even pronounce it. It's in Europe, right? And it's mostly in France. It just opened up in Venice. They are so expensive, but no one walks away not saying it was expensive, but I got a value from that, but it was worth it because they're so generous in everything they do.
3: I got it.
14: A lot of properties and a lot of places aren't generous. I could spend $8,000 to $10,000 on a business class ticket with an American carrier, not naming names, and they barely want to look at me in the eye and give me a cup of coffee when I wake up because I woke up too early and they're not ready for me.
3: Jack, don't worry. Rest of the show, I'm naming names. Jack Eason, the founder,
14: okay.
3: Founder and managing partner of Embark Beyond. That music means we're out of time for this hour. Stick around, everybody. We've got a whole lot more coming from Chula Vista, California and Asta right after this.
4: That wraps up this hour of Peter Greenberg Worldwide. Have a travel question or problem? 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
26: ABC News, I'm Mike Dubusky. In Kentucky, Bourbon Country, flood warnings are in effect. Governor Andy Beshear declaring a state of emergency today with forecasts indicating up to 7 inches of rain could fall in the next few hours. In Bullitt County, there are concerns a dam could fail, prompting evacuation orders. There's also a state of emergency in Utah with wildfires burning out of control there. The Cottonwood fires now consumed more than 90,000 acres. Lebanese media reports a new round of strikes from Israel just a day after Israel and Lebanon signed on to a U.S.-brokered framework peace agreement. The deal has drawn skepticism. Amir Raz was visiting the Israeli border town of Metula, and he says he doubts Lebanon's government can keep Iran-backed Hezbollah in check.
27: We should keep it as long as we need to keep it, or maybe as long as we will be allowed to keep it.
26: Lebanon's Ministry of Public Health says one person was killed and two wounded in the strike. This is ABC News. Texas is now mandating Bible lessons in public schools with the new list of required reading, including the Book of Exodus for fifth graders and the Shepherd's Psalm for seventh graders. ABC's Alex Perchet has more.
28: Last year, Texas began to require every classroom display the Ten Commandments.
2: This latest change doesn't start until 2030, but this move puts Texas square in the center of the debate over religion in schools, and some educators are arguing this violates a separation of church and state and favors Christianity over other religions. And now, that same Texas board is considering a new social studies curriculum that draws parallels between the Bible and American history.
8: A frightening moment at Miami Airport last night.
9: American 308 boarding on the runway.
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8: ATC.com capturing sound of an American Airlines flight aborting takeoff after a business jet entered the same runway. I'm Mike Dubusky, ABC News.
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2: Peter Greenberg back with you as Peter Greenberg Worldwide continues for this last weekend of June 2026. If you're just joining us, I hope you're having a great weekend wherever you happen to be. Let me tell you where we happen to be. Get out those maps, boys and girls. 32 degrees, 42 minutes north, 117 degrees, 9 minutes west. We're in Chula Vista, California. We're here for the American Society of Travel Advisors annual global summit. Lots to talk about and, of course, lots to hear from you as well. If you want to reach me, just do it. Peter at petergreenberg.com with your name, phone number, question or problem. We'll solve it right here on the air. Lots of news to report. In the first hour, of course, we talked about the inflection point that we're at with the airfares being outrageous, stratospheric, and getting worse. We're talking $1,000 airfares just for coach round-trip tickets within the U.S. in some cases. But we're also going to talk about some other things that may be some good news if you happen to be traveling to Europe this summer. You know, there's still no effective, delineated airline passenger bill of rights in the U.S. The Biden administration tried to introduce one, which was subject to review and comment, and that extended into the first couple of months of the most recent Trump administration, which promptly killed it. So our rights are somewhat mitigated to mission statements from airlines about what they might intend on doing, but they're not required to do it. However, if you're going to Europe and you're traveling within Europe or even from Europe, you do have protections. It's called European Union or EC Rule 261. And what it says is if your plane is delayed or canceled, you're entitled to immediate, that's right, immediate compensation, cash, and hotel, and not a $12 food voucher for a bad photograph of Auntie Anne's pretzels, but a real dinner or a meal, breakfast, or lunch. And there's a sliding scale as to how much you get based on how long you're delayed or canceled. Well, they've just expanded your protections in Europe to include something that has been a pet peeve of anybody flying a low-cost carrier over there for a long time. You know what they do? They charge you for even a carry-on bag. Not anymore. Starting next year, those carriers will be prohibited from charging you from a carry-on bag plus one personal item, just like we do here in the U.S. In addition, they can no longer charge for families sitting together. They can't charge them a premium for that. Again, this applies to any airline, including U.S. carriers flying within or from the European Union. That's 27 countries. In the United Kingdom, of course, remember Brexit, they're exempt from that rule, but they came up with their own, appropriately called UK Rule 261. I wish we had it in this country, but we don't. Just wanted to share that. Wanted to also share with you a little travel hack that most people don't know about. Now, coincidentally, are you in the market for a new car? Well, every major U.S. car company, I'll take that back, almost every major U.S. car company sells their fleet cars, their used cars, at prices between 10 and 20% below what other dealers charge for their pre-owned vehicles. But we're not talking about that. What we're talking about is the test drive. We're talking Avis, we're talking Hertz, we're talking Enterprise, and many others will let you rent the car. Either take it for a two-hour test drive, or in the case of Hertz, rent it for up to 3 days at a substantially discounted rental. And then if you decide to buy the car, they waive the rental car fee. But what if you don't decide to buy the car? Guess what? Here's the hack. You just rented the car at a substantially discounted rate for a car you would have rented otherwise at a much higher rate. And there's your hack for today. We love that. Bottom line, we're in San Diego, or near it, at Chula Vista, and you know, America is home to some of the most idiosyncratic museums in the world. Leave it to America to have a museum of medical quackery or a museum dedicated just to tow trucks or barbed wire or even Barbie. Or the one I love, there's a museum just dedicated to mustard or toilet seats. But one of my favorite, you might want to call it idiosyncratic museums if you're a history buff like I am, they are the ones dedicated to submarines, the Silent Service. If you're going to Pearl Harbor, most people take the tour of the Arizona, and you should, but what's often overlooked, people walk right by it, is the Pacific Fleet Submarine Museum right there at Pearl Harbor, and guess what? They've got the USS Cobia, a World War II-era submarine that you can tour. In Manitowoc, Wisconsin, they've got the USS Cobia, and St. Mary's Submarine Museum in Georgia, They happen to be the largest standalone submarine museum in the South. But my favorite is the Griffin Museum of Science and Innovation in Chicago. Chicago has a submarine, not just any submarine. They've got the U-505, a U-boat, a German U-boat that was captured at the end of World War II by the Allies in the Atlantic Ocean off the coast of Africa. How did they get that submarine to Chicago, and why? That's an incredible story. First of all, they had to tow it, and they towed it all the way to Bermuda. And there the Navy wanted to scrap it, but then one of the officers said, no, don't waste this opportunity. Let's donate it to a museum. And lo and behold, it came to Chicago. How did they get that submarine to Chicago? Well, that's part of the fascinating story you'll see. There's even a movie about it, how they moved the submarine all the way through the Great Lakes and then across Lakeshore Drive and into the museum. Definitely worth the visit. And from time to time on this show, we're going to talk about some of my favorite museums that you need to see. You know, we did a show on The Travel Detective, which is on PBS and Amazon, on the one museum that nobody gets to see. And it's right here in the U.S. It's the most heavily secret, restricted museum in the world. It took us 6 months to get the security clearance so we could do it for television. You know what the museum is? It's the museum inside the CIA. That's right. They have their own museum dedicated to show agents their victories and, guess what, their failures. They have everything in there from the U-2 spy incident with Francis Gary Powers to Osama bin Laden to the most amazing adventure that happened in the late 60s when the Russians lost, speaking of submarines, a submarine in the deepest part of the Pacific, which they couldn't recover. And there was a race on between the Soviets and the U.S. to see who could get the sub, but nobody had the equipment to raise it. What was on that sub? The most top secret Soviet launch codes. Everybody wanted it. Well, nobody ever knew if they got the sub or not. We found out later on how they tried to get the sub by enlisting the billionaire Howard Hughes, who had a ship that was a secret ship that had enough cable and enough deck space to go down a few miles and lift that sub up. Well, did they get the sub? When I went to the CIA museum, guess what I discovered? The answer is they did. And they have pieces of it right there. Pretty amazing stuff. So I can't tell you that you can go to the museum because you can't. What I can tell you is go to Amazon or Apple and punch up The Travel Detective and see the most amazing museum you'll ever see, or I should say never get to see, but except for us, from the CIA at The Travel Detective. Check your local listings. You know, in the first hour, we talked about the connected economy versus the experience economy. In this hour, we're going to talk about what travelers are facing at this inflection point in America with airfares soaring, hotel rates climbing, and no end in sight. Remember, if there's a memorandum of understanding between us and the Iranians, nothing in that memorandum of understanding says, oh, by the way, airfares will come down. No, they neglected that point. In any case, we'll talk about that as Peter Greenberg Worldwide returns to the American Society of Travel Advisors annual global summit right here in Chula Vista, California, right after this.
3: Your flight might be late, but we're right on time. Peter Greenberg Worldwide will be right back.
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2: Peter Greenberg back with you as Peter Greenberg Worldwide continues. And of course, you know the drill. 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We will solve it right here on the air. Of course, we're coming to you from Chula Vista, California and the Gaylord Pacific Hotel, the home of the American Society of Travel Advisors annual convention. Perfect timing since we seem to be in an inflection point in the world of travel and tourism. And who better to talk about that than my next guest, the president and CEO of the Signature Travel Network, Mr. Alex Sharp himself. Welcome, sir.
16: Thank you. Thanks for having me. Good to see you.
2: Yeah, good to see you too. I mean, everywhere I look, I'm seeing numbers that are flashing that are somewhat concerning, right? A double-digit drop in foreign travel to the U.S., a double-digit drop in Americans traveling overseas. In the midst of our 250th anniversary as a country, the 100th anniversary of Route 66, an economy that's a little bit shaky, gas prices in California, where we are right now, over $7 a gallon, and not to mention airline consolidations, mergers, and most recently a failure with Spirit. From the travel advisor point of view, because you represent so many of them, what are you seeing out there? Because I'm looking at some of the surveys now, Alex, and some of the research. Memorial Day weekend, full. The roads were jammed. Every plane was full. I mean, if you didn't know any better, you'd say there's nothing going on, and then I'd say, wait a minute. Those planes were full because the people who made the reservations for those plane trips did so 3, 4, and 5 months ago when airfares were not up 40%, right? I think what you really have to look at now is July 4th weekend, Labor Day, and going into the fall. What are you seeing?
16: It's an interesting question. First of all, I think from a travel advisor perspective, all this chaos is probably in some ways good news because people need an advisor to kind of guide them through it and understand it, find the opportunities, the values. But when I look at it macro-wise, overall business for us continues to be very solid, in line with last year. But I'll say it's shifting. We don't focus a lot on inbound U.S., foreigners coming to the U.S., so that's not an issue for us.
2: Right.
16: But certainly U.S. guests traveling abroad. So we're seeing more domestic travel. We're seeing more high-end domestic travel because the contemporary market seems to be squeezed. I always think about the contemporary market being gas price related, the luxury market.
2: Explain what you mean by contemporary market.
16: The lead-in market, the 3-4-star hotels, the lead-in, the big cruise ships, you know, the Carnivals and Norwegians and Royals, right? And they certainly have some luxury components, but they are the start of the market from a right. price perspective. I always feel like those are more driven by gas prices, inflationary issues, that kind of thing, whereas the luxury end of the market is really a stock market. That's the ticker. And
2: as long as there's no correction in the stock market, that market becomes strong.
16: Correct. They continue to book. So what we are seeing, though, because of some of the risks and the concerns abroad, is more people traveling domestically in the short term. And we are seeing a slowdown for us, anyway, in the contemporary market. And both are important. We need, you know, the contemporary traveler of today is tomorrow's luxury traveler. So we need them to have a relationship with a travel advisor, and we need them to dig in and trust us. But that's really the challenge now. So we're seeing the destination shift, but the overall demand for travel continues to be very strong.
2: Yeah, the demand and the aspiration of it continues to be strong. But what we're also seeing in the research is people are saying, we're not canceling our plans, but we're going to stay a little closer to home. Or we're not canceling our plans, but we're going to spend fewer days. The interesting thing is they're anticipating spending more money, though.
16: Yeah, the way pricing is now, hotel pricing, of course, airline prices, all the rest of it, you know, budget-wise, we are seeing people sometimes take shorter vacations, but they're spending just as much or more. So it's a double-edged sword, to your point. Flights that were booked 3, 4, 5 months ago were booked at a much more competitive price than they are today. People will adjust. The one thing we've seen now in the last 20 years, I've been in this industry 30 years, you a couple longer, but is that the U.S. traveling public has gotten much more resilient. You know, it used to be, you know, whether we say pre-9/11 or which, you know, they saw something on the news and then they just stopped traveling. They're much more resilient, much more intrepid. They're not quite like the Aussies or the Canadians or the Europeans in terms of just go.
2: I've been in war zones and foxholes and here come 5 German tourists. I get, yeah, you've all, what are you doing here? You know.
16: Exactly. But we're getting there.
2: But, you know, you mentioned adjusting, and that is as they begin to figure out where they're going to go and how much money they're going to spend. Aren't they doing it much more closer in? They're not doing it 8 months in advance now?
16: I see it a little bit bipolar. They need something aspirational, particularly in the luxury market, so they're booking very far out. Look at cruise lines and everyone else. Their deployment is out for 28, 29 in some cases. So they're putting something on there to look forward to.
2: Yeah, but
16: to.
2: In the luxury category, I think you're right. When a cruise line puts their world cruise on sale, which is their big ticket item. Let's face it, it's 170 days, 180 days,
16: sure.
2: Right? It sells out.
16: It does. And I think...
2: And by the way, what's the price tag? Minimum?
16: $150,000 for a couple.
2: Yeah.
16: You know? Yeah. So it's... I agree. And I think a lot of that is aspirational in the luxury market, but even in the contemporary market. We're seeing people, they'll put something out there. It's a small deposit, and it gives them something to think about. But they are booking today's travel much closer in. You know, they're just adjusting to see if there's risks, changes, TSA, all those things have got people thrown for a loop. And the news cycle is so quick and so changing that the good news is something gets out of the rotation quickly. But if you're not paying attention, you're not sure if it's still an issue. I still have people asking me if TSA is working.
2: That's an old issue already.
16: It's an old issue.
2: All right, but let's go about adjusting again. And that is, you know, if you take a look at the history of Spirit Airlines, right? When they came into a market, airfares would drop, mm-hmm. right? They were a leader in getting airfares down. They're not in the market anymore, right? Frontier's jumped in, JetBlue's jumped in, but airfares have gone up. How has that impacted travel?
16: I think it has, certainly. I think, in my mind, it's cost, but it's also the inconvenience of travel. So it is things like the TSA, you know, and those guys not working and the way the airports were for a number of weeks and months. It's the inconvenience even more so than the price. But price is certainly an issue, and it's an issue for, you know, some customers versus others. I think the Spirit effect, you know, can still be had by JetBlue and Frontier and some of the other folks, but not with this rising fuel cost.
2: Because it's not sustainable. You can't do it.
16: Exactly. They can't undercut it. They've got to be able to make money or at least, you know, come close to making money at this point. So we are impacted by the Spirit thing, but I think that'll be an ongoing piece that we're going to have to address.
2: Okay, here's your big rhetorical question for the day.
16: Okay.
2: During this era where jet fuel prices are spiking stratospherically, what are airlines doing to generate revenue in addition to raising airfares? They increase the checked baggage fees, right? I mean, in some cases, the checked baggage fees might even be more than the ticket price. Let's say they open up the Straits of Hormuz tomorrow, and gas prices and oil prices stabilize within the next 6 to 9 months. Will the airlines reduce the checked baggage fees?
16: Not a chance.
2: I told you it was a rhetorical question.
16: Not a chance.
2: I'm telling those bag fees are here to stay.
16: They will. And I think as they look for ancillary revenue, you know, in every part of the travel business, any business, they're looking for ancillary revenue. And then once you get over the shock and awe of, oh my gosh, this is so much money, then you just accept it and you kind of move on and it becomes an embedded price until a disruptor comes and says, you know, we're not going to, you know, we're not going to charge for baggage. We're
2: and
16: not
2: the
16: going
2: disruptor
16: to do this
2: used to be Southwest, right? They branded their entire airline around the idea that bags fly free. I mean, go back to the days of Gary Kelly when he was the chairman. That was their motto on every ad. And then all of a sudden, whoops, bye-bye.
16: And I think it's interesting, and we could go.

0: But check out the slippers. No, but the point is, I couldn't get that bag for 5 days, right? I mean, good luck. But bottom line is, it's turned everything upside down, hasn't it?
1: It really has. It's, I think the craziness in the travel industry helps travel advisors because it's what we do. It's what they're built to do. All these external pressures on the business gives us an opportunity to prove our value. But it's messy right now. There's no doubt about it.
0: We're talking to Alex Sharp, the president and CEO of the Signature Travel Network. When we come back, more with me and Alex with a couple of questions about what travel agents actually can do that you may be surprised about right after this.
2: Have a question or a problem? 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
2: Peter Greenberg back with you as Peter Greenberg Worldwide continues from the American Society of Travel Advisors annual convention here in Chula Vista, California at the Gaylord Pacific, talking to Alex Sharp, the president and CEO of the Signature Travel Network. You know, I go back to the days of COVID, which, you know, 6 years ago, Alex, and there are those people who say, oh, you know, travel agents are dead, travel, who's the travel agent anymore? And that's when travel agents and travel advisors really proved their worth, because they acted as advocates for their clients. They were going, and they weren't getting any commission payments for it. In fact, in many cases, they lost their commissions to go get people their refunds. I mean, that's when people went, wow, because nobody was helping them. I mean, the airlines were just not playing fair, and neither were tour operators. A lot of tour operators went under because they were undercapitalized and were using Peter's money to pay Paul. That's where you guys really stood up.
3: Oh, there's no doubt. We had members that literally took ads out in their local, very local papers saying, if you book direct or you book through someone else and you need help, we'll help you. And they were just showing them what's possible so that when the business came back, it would, you know, it would grow and grow and grow. And that's what we've seen. We've more than doubled our overall business since COVID. And I think the reason for that is because, yes, the industry has grown. More people have gotten into travel. But I also think that the travel advisor was put on a pedestal during that in certain circles, right? And we now have to prove that value every single day. We cannot be, you know, the old term was agents, travel agents, right? And those were just transactors. These guys have to add value, especially when you think about AI and everything else that's out there that's telling you what you should do, social media. They have to be the interpreters of that.
2: And the other thing is this. You know, everybody likes the expediency of being able to book online, do it at 2 o'clock in the morning in your bathrobe where you don't have to talk to anybody, and then something goes wrong. Who do you call? Who do you call? And, you know, look, I've booked online when things have messed up, and I learned my lesson. I mean, there was nobody I could call.
3: No, that's just it. You know, people who have a great travel advisor laugh when they're in the airport, when people are standing online trying to get rebooked and the line is 4 gates long or people are frustrated on the phone. So having a travel advisor, in my mind, is key.
2: But I'll tell you something. Something goes wrong when you book online. Your first instinct is to call the airline. Or the cruise line or the hotel, and the first person you get on the phone says, who booked your ticket? Oh, it was the online travel agent? You have to go through them.
3: Exactly.
2: And now you're waiting for Godot. Godot's not showing up.
3: And that's the thing. These days, technology has come so far, and booking technology is great, and they can storytell on their technology and the rest of it. So it's really made a quantum leap. But at the same time, you need a person. You have to have a person. And all of these tour operators, cruise lines, hotels, you know, they don't staff, airlines in particular, they don't staff for the crazy day when there's 10,000 flights canceled or 100,000 flights. They don't staff for those days.
2: Well, by the way, American Airlines closed their customer service counters at the airports now. Now there's not even anybody you can talk to at the airport.
3: It really is. You have to have an advocate. You have to have someone on call that can take care of you.
2: Well, you need to know a guy who knows a guy.
3: Yes.
2: I mean,
3: yes,
2: there you go. It's as simple as that, going back to the days in Brooklyn. You need to know a guy who knows a guy. But what then are the biggest challenges now? Because the airlines, you know, the definition of a great service is not when the service works. It's when they recover and how they recover and how quickly they recover. They're not recovering well. We're seeing meltdowns of huge proportions now in the year 2026 that we would have expected back in 1999, but not 25 and 26 years later.
3: Yeah. I think the infrastructure challenges that the airline industry has had are hard to explain in this day and age. And frankly, it's just that they've been so, in many cases, poorly run, poorly funded, or they haven't been profitable, so they haven't invested in what they need from an infrastructure perspective. So that's one. The second thing is when you're under this kind of financial pressure that airlines are, the first thing they do is they take away the empowerment of employees.
2: Yeah, you know what it's called at one airline? No waivers, no favors, right? In fact, if you help somebody out, you could be fired for it. I mean, that's how crazy it gets.
3: Yeah.
2: You remember the flat tire rule? All right, the flat tire rule at many airports, and that was never codified, but everybody knew what it was, that if you were going to the airport to catch your flight and you had a flat tire, literally, right, and you got there and you missed the plane, I just had a flat tire, they'd say, I totally understand, Mr. Sharp. You know what? We have a flight going at 2 o'clock. We'll put you on that flight. Now if they do that, that counteragent can get fired, right? No, now you have to pay a fare difference. It's nothing.
3: What they don't measure is the loss of loyalty. It becomes a price game. It becomes a A to B because they're not married to the brand the way that they used to be. And there's certainly some airlines that do a better job than others. And there are certain people at a certain level of flying that, you know, certainly feel like they're getting the right service. But the by and large, the masses that are traveling are agnostic as it relates to airlines.
2: Let me take your statement one notch up. It's not about brand loyalty anymore. It's about brand clarity. Right?
3: Okay.
2: I mean, because loyalty is not being rewarded.
3: You're absolutely right there, right? The loyalty programs, the maniacal focus on, well, I have one more flight I have to get, so I'm going to go do it. And now you look at it and say, is it really worth it?
2: And by the way, the answer to that rhetorical question is no. Talking to Alex Sharp, the president and CEO of the Signature Travel Network, right here at the American Society of Travel Advisors Convention in Southern California. We'll be back with more of Peter Greenberg Worldwide right after this.
1: Your flight might be late, but we're right on time. Peter Greenberg Worldwide will be right back.
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2: And we're back, Peter Greenberg here with Peter Greenberg Worldwide from Chula Vista, California. 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I come to this every year just to listen and learn and find out who's going where, why, and who's not going where and why, and what it all means to you. Joining me now, our next guest, Matt Berna from Intrepid Travel. When the going gets tough, the Intrepid Travel. How about that? Did I do okay?
14: Pretty good. And they keep going.
2: And they keep going. That's the interesting thing. You know, everybody's been on the show today talks about the resilience of travel.
14: Mm-hmm.
2: And we know that. We saw what happened after COVID. We saw what happened, you know, after the volcano erupted. We saw what happened after 9/11. But this is a different animal because you almost have a perfect storm of economy, war, disease, right? Airline
14: gas
2: failures.
14: Prices,
2: I mean, it's all happening. And the inflation, the economy, all happening at the same time. So from a travel provider point of view, where do you see things changing? Are there destinations that people are just not going to now?
14: Mm-hmm. Well, it's incredible, right? Because you think about travel as a privilege, as a luxury. But it's one thing we've seen, right, in the last 5-10 years that people are not willing to give up that luxury. So they adjust their travel behavior. So we're seeing customers, the classics are still the classics, right? Europe's as strong as ever. I think we're seeing more demand into Western Europe than ever before. But in terms of changing behaviors, we've seen people staying closer to home. Right, so that's maybe considering a road trip in the U.S., visiting the national park system. That's kind of the obvious first place to go. But also a lot more people considering Central and South America. Like I mentioned earlier to you, we're seeing record sales into Galapagos, which seemingly, right, is a very safe political place to visit.
2: Maybe record sales to the Galapagos, but again, that's an area that's tightly controlled in terms of numbers.
14: It is. So you're looking, at the changes in behavior. We're seeing people now maybe a bit more cautious about their spend or traveling at the moment, or how they maybe reacted to as an American, booking further out. So we're seeing trends, people booking typically 4 to 6 months out, is kind of a typical booking pattern for Intrepid customers. We're now looking well into 27. So trying to be safely maybe past some of the stress we're seeing in the marketplace at the moment. So what I would say,
2: they're holding back.
14: They're holding back. I would also suggest in terms of changing patterns, people are probably spending a little bit less than they would have normally. If they can, but people are still
2: but
14: traveling.
2: But the only way they spend less is by spending less time.
14: Less time, exactly right. So maybe trim a couple of days off, or maybe pulling down a grade, right? Sort of a premium style trip going to the comfort level, 3 and 4 star versus maybe a 4 or 5 star. So again, they're still traveling. We're certainly seeing that the higher net worth individuals are continuing to travel, right? It's on their radar.
2: As long as the stock market, which I happen to think is artificially inflated,
14: but
2: as long
14: as
2: they continue to have that stock market down number,
14: mm-hmm.
2: they're going to travel.
14: That's right. So the most effective customer demographic at the moment would be your 20s and 30-somethings. And again, that probably has to do with the job market, maybe their uncertainty of how things are feeling in terms of economy. And so they're pulling back. And I'm not sure exactly what they're doing with that money. I think they're probably just trying to find a job at the moment.
2: No, they're trying to pay for groceries.
14: And maybe pay their college loans, right? And so that's probably the most impacted field, segment we're seeing at Intrepid. I think ways around that, we continue. I mean, I'm going to say that you can probably see a lot of sales continue through summer sales. So it's trips traveling July and August. You know, a couple of years ago, we spoke about the autumn season being the new kind of shoulder season, being the new high season. That's very much true. So
2: you're people talking are avoiding September.
14: Yeah, people are avoiding July and August. And I'd expect you'll see some discount offers in the market still.
2: Discount offers that I'm seeing right now are like pop-up sales that disappear in a day.
14: That's distressed inventory.
2: Yeah.
14: I think you'll continue to see people pushing sales for trips that depart within this year because they want to fill those seats. What we don't know is the effect of World Cup. We've seen, you've read, I'm sure, enough stories on how that affecting incoming numbers and the cost of visiting the cities. America 250 as well.
2: Yeah,
14: so
2: but
14: a lot
2: the,
14: of distraction.
2: Well, let's talk about FIFA for a second because the numbers that I'm seeing don't look good for FIFA. They gave back thousands of hotel rooms they no longer need.
14: Mm-hmm.
2: And all those hoteliers who were counting on that revenue, that's revenue they can't recoup. It's gone.
14: Yeah.
2: Those are empty rooms.
14: Well, the prices are dropping. The tickets and rooms, right, in both places. So
2: right.
14: I've been trying to find
2: something,
14: a game.
2: Something, by the way, I predicted on this show 6 weeks ago.
14: I mean, it was overinflated from day one, right? And I think everybody's seeing that. And as an American, and as a, we have a passion for sports, certainly a passion for soccer, football. But I think there's only so much we'll pay for that experience. So now it's probably getting more reasonable, so we'll consider that again.
2: So what I've said all along, and I'll say it to you again, will the stadiums be filled? Yes.
14: Sure.
2: With Americans who have bought discounted tickets.
14: Yeah. I imagine the majority would be so.
2: Yeah. So everybody who got in early with the premium are probably kicking themselves now.
14: Yeah. And so, you know, for Intrepid as a global business, what I find what's kind of ironic about all this, not get too political here, is that, you know, we have sales from the U.S., customers traveling overseas, also from the U.K., travelers in Australia. At the moment, sales out of the U.S. have been really well. So it feels a little bit, you know, like reverse in that how much kind of we're afflicting on that on the world, right, in terms of our politics, but we're still traveling as Americans, where other countries are really feeling the brunt of this, whether it's like in Australia, it's the lack of airline capacity, the rising cost of fuel, you know, their dependence on imports. So we're feeling some markets are really feeling in terms of just trying to be able to get out of Australia.
2: We'll talk about that when we come back. We're talking to Matt Berner from Intrepid Travel when we come back to Chula Vista and the ASTA convention as Peter Greenberg Worldwide continues with no surcharge right after this.
15: Your flight might be late, but we're right on time. Peter Greenberg Worldwide will be right back.
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2: Peter Greenberg back with you as Peter Greenberg Worldwide continues, speaking with Matt Berner from Intrepid Travel. Right before the break, we were talking about certain parts of the world where it's just really depressing in terms of the travel experience, Australia being one of them.
14: Mm-hmm. The Australian market, the demand's there. But the reality is that about something like 70% of the flights, particularly going to Europe or Western Europe from Australia, go to the Middle East. And those airlines have either canceled flights, they're trying to get the capacity back, trying to reroute customers, but just is this not the capacity to get them out.
2: You know, it's funny. I saw a ticket the other day. I've talked about it on the show. From New York to Johannesburg, $17,000, right? Now, at the same time, if I wanted to go from New York to Johannesburg on Qatar, going through Doha, it's $700.
14: That's right.
2: Think about that. And I mean, that's an unbelievable disconnect.
14: I think probably some insurance companies are refusing to cover customers that are flying to the Middle East, and people are taking that seriously. All right, there are other routes, of course, you can go through the West Coast to make it to Australia and around the world, but they're just such strict capacity cuts at the moment.
2: Well, you know, the worst four-letter word that starts with F when it comes to travel is fear. Mm-hmm. And I was just in the Middle East. I was just transiting the Suez Canal. Guess what? Lovely day, wonderful weather, had a great time.
14: Right.
2: Nobody fired a shot at anybody. Before that, I was in Amman, Jordan, mm-hmm. where hardly any travelers are, and it's perfectly safe. And yet, if I wanted to go through Doha, there are some companies that would tell me I'm not allowed under their corporate policy
14: That's right.
2: to fly there because of insurance.
14: Yeah.
2: You know what? Nothing's going to happen in Doha.
14: No.
2: Zero.
14: And we feel the same. So, you know, we resumed operations in Egypt at the, I guess, end of March, early April. And fantastic, right? Running trips, it's obviously very safe and calm and great experience on the ground. We have some trips to operating in Jordan at the moment as well. It's just the customer numbers light. And understandably, people have concerns of going to regions.
2: And we should have concerns. Let's not kid ourselves.
14: Yeah.
2: But we should have situational awareness that allows us to understand what's really concerning and what's really scary. And there's a difference.
14: There's a difference. And you can really feel the impact when you go visit, as you know, Suez Canal or Egypt. And the amount of appreciation people have for you to continue to visit their country and have that exchange and spend the money, it's so powerful.
2: Travel remains a powerful economic driver. It remains a powerful provider of jobs. It remains on a GDP level the reason why some countries even exist. And we forget that. They don't forget that. And that's why whatever's happening in the Gulf and the Middle East now, when it gets solved, and it will get solved, it won't be because of politics. It won't be because of military. It'll be because of the economy. And the economics will drive the solution. And what drives the economics? It's travel and tourism.
14: It's travel and tourism. And I would suggest to me listening that Americans are very welcome these destinations too, right? And they understand this politics and the reality.
2: So many,
14: human interaction is so important.
2: Matt, you're so right. So many of my friends are worried about being perceived as the ugly American.
14: Mm-hmm.
2: Everywhere I go, people are thrilled to see me. Not because of the chair in which I sit.
14: Yeah.
2: Most of them don't even know me. Right?
14: But
2: they just know I'm an American.
14: Yeah.
2: And nothing's changed their aspirations about their love for America, their aspirations about coming here. They know more about Michigan than I know about their country. I mean, they studied it, right?
14: Yeah.
2: What they want me to explain, and I often can't, is my government.
14: I was just going to say, you have to be prepared for that conversation. And, you know, my stance is try to be very apolitical and just try to shed some light to it. But it's hard to sometimes defend it. But they are absolutely curious and want to understand more, which makes it so incredibly special, right? That even after everything going on, they still want to have that conversation and understand what's happening.
2: And the reason is really because American culture has been exported for decades as powerful as we are. Mm-hmm. That's our great power, is our culture. And we've exported it to the point where they absolutely follow us.
14: It's embedded in their lifestyles.
2: Embedded.
14: Yeah.
2: The story that I tell, and I love telling this story because it goes back 20 years, which gives you an idea of how powerful it even was then, was I was driving in the Sinai Desert between Cairo and the border crossing at Taba to get into Israel. And that's nothing but a seven-hour drive and nothing but sand, right? And the driver spoke no English. He was just told to take me there. I'm in the car with our photographer, who had the attention span of a flea. And about 3 hours into the trip, and it's hot and it's dusty and we just want to get to the border, my photographer's sitting in the back seat with me, and out of nowhere, he does this. Na, na, na, na, na, na. I'm like, and all of a sudden, the driver screeches on the brakes, dust and sand and gravel are flying through the windows, we're coughing up dust, and he turns around and looks at me and he goes, na, na, na, na, na. And then he looks at the photographer and goes, book him, Dano.
14: Book him,
2: he grew up watching Hawaii Five-0.
14: Yes.
2: Right? And we found out later, how did they do it? They attached cables to a battery, to a car battery, and they'd all sit around an old black and white TV at night and watch American television.
14: And it's something that resonates, right, with that, which is that sense of the freedom, that kind of innovation.
2: Yeah.
14: The Wild West, and it's part of all of us, right? We want to have that kind of sense of freedom and just openness in their lives. And sure, they still want to see that retained.
2: And somehow, what we want to see is the continuing freedom to travel itself.
14: That's right.
2: And for an overwhelming majority of the world, thank God, we still have that. We still have that.
14: We do.
2: And you know what? People need to be more situationally aware. They need to read maps and atlases. They need to watch the news to understand where there's a problem and where there isn't. You know, I keep saying, if there's a riot in Cincinnati, that doesn't mean you can't go to Cleveland.
14: No, that's right. And just to get out and continue to travel. Don't let this stop you.
2: Exactly. And don't let it stop you, Matt Berner from Intrepid Travel. Thank you so much for joining us. That music means we're out of time for this hour. Stick around, everybody. We've got a whole lot more coming as Peter Greenberg Worldwide continues from Chula Vista, California and the ASTA Convention. We'll see you right after the break.
0: That wraps up this hour of Peter Greenberg Worldwide. Have a travel question or problem? Just email us, peter@petergreenberg.com.
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24: ABC News, I'm Mike Zabuski. Kentucky is dealing with severe flooding. There are concerns a dam in Bullitt County could fail, prompting evacuation orders there. And more rain is in the forecast tonight, with Kentucky Governor Andy Beshear declaring a state of emergency.
25: It could dump another significant amount of rain, which means it's going to be dangerous. It's going to be dangerous to drive. We've already had at least one motorist swept away and killed by flash flooding.
24: Meanwhile, seven states in the western half of the country are dealing with the growing threat of wildfires. In Utah, more than a dozen wildfires have cropped up in the last day or so. And in Venezuela, after this week's earthquakes,
26: the situation is really dire. Right now, I'm actually talking from a relief center where we are preparing food for senior citizens that were moved from the wrecking sites in La Guaira, which is the most affected area, coastal town outside Caracas.
24: Caracas-based journalist Tony Frangie-Mawad. This is ABC News. Just in time for the 4th of July holiday, a new study on summer road trips.
27: With nearly three-quarters of U.S. adults planning to hit the road this summer, comes a Wallet Hub study on the best states for a summer road trip, compared with all 50 states across several key metrics.
28: How safe are the roads? How safe are the bridges? Quality of drivers in these states? Cost of gas is always a factor.
27: Wallet Hub's Chip Lupo says the top state to vacation behind the wheel is Minnesota.
28: Very safe roads for good traveling. Lot to do and moderate cost.
27: Followed by Utah and Louisiana. Stephen Kaufman, ABC News.
24: AAA says it anticipates this 4th of July will be record-breaking for travel, with 72 million Americans expected to travel more than 50 miles from home. Yesterday, the Board of Education in Texas voted to make certain Bible passages required reading in public schools. It includes sections of the Book of Exodus and the Shepherd's Psalm. Mike Dubusky, ABC News.
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8: 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Is it going on and on and on, this war in Iran? 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
9: Ryan Radke with This Week in the NCAA on Westwood One. The D1 Men's Baseball Championship Series between Oklahoma and North Carolina came down to a decisive third game on Monday night. And in the end, a three-plus decade title drought was ended.
10: Two strikes and nothing. Called third strike, and OU dominates. A booming 13-2 Sooner win to claim their third baseball national championship.
9: Kevin Kugler with the call on Westwood One as Oklahoma won their first title since 1994. Sooner star Jackson Willits was named the most outstanding player of the College World Series. The junior capped off his heater in Omaha by going 3-for-4 at the plate and knocking in two runs in Monday night's title-clinching victory. His Sooner squad finished 11th in the SEC this season, but after their magical run, they are the seventh straight national champion from the conference. Hoop Dreams, next on This Week in the NCAA.
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9: All's biggest stars were selected this week in the NBA draft. A.J. Devonta of BYU was picked first overall by the Washington Wizards. Naismith Player of the Year and former Duke star Cameron Boozer was taken third by the Memphis Grizzlies. Three members of Michigan's team that won the national championship in April were drafted in the top 12, including Morez Johnson Jr., who joins his coach Dusty May in Dallas. That's This Week in the NCAA. I'm Ryan Radke on Westwood One.
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7: We have Melissa Christensen in studio with us today. Melissa is a physician assistant at IMA Healthcare, specializing in treating rheumatic conditions, including arthritis, tendonitis, lupus, gout, and many others. Melissa, good to see you back in studio.
35: It's good to be here.
7: Let's start off today talking about joint pain. It's probably pretty common as we age, but when is joint pain a sign of something more serious? We just expect, like, oh, I'm getting a little bit older, this is stiff or tight or hurts. But how do you know that it might be something more and that I should go in and see you, Melissa?
35: Yes, you're exactly right. A lot assume it's just a part of getting older, but sometimes it can be a sign of something more, such as an autoimmune disease like rheumatoid arthritis or lupus, or sometimes it can even be a sign of another medical condition. So when people come to see me, and looking specifically at joint pain, a lot of times we're differentiating between non-inflammatory, which is like osteoarthritis, and then inflammatory. So osteoarthritis is that kind of the type of arthritis that comes on as we age. And so that's going to be where it's worse with activity. Morning stiffness is usually less than a half an hour. It improves with rest, and you'll see it more commonly in joints that are weight bearing. Like the knees and the hips. The inflammatory arthritis, so that's more when there's something serious going on. And so that's usually worse after you rest. It's better with movement. Morning stiffness lasts longer, closer to an hour or more. And some will even say it just lasts all day. They'll have swelling or warmth to their joints. A lot of people complain about fatigue. And then these people will have more of like flares of their pain on and off, where they'll have days where it's just really bad, where it's difficult to get out of bed.
7: This is a really good question. And so I'm going to say to a text at 35270, someone said, are there warning signs of arthritis? That's such a, like, are there warning signs? Like, do we, or is it just like there or it's not there? Like,
35: I think a lot of times, you know, the pain is there or it's not, but there are things that make you predisposed to it. You can sprain an ankle when you're growing up, and then that might be a joint later. That's just because of the structure change of the joint at that time has caused extra stress on it. And eventually, as time goes on, you'll get arthritis in there. It's not uncommon. People come in, oh, that's my bad ankle. I was in a car accident, or I did this. And as time has gone on, then the arthritis has developed in it.
7: So does that mean that the old wives' tale is true, that cracking your knuckles can cause arthritis, or not?
35: That is not true.
7: Oh, okay. I just thought maybe that was the traumatic event that could cause it, but that doesn't.
35: No,
7: okay.
35: No.
7: Okay. Can arthritis, this is also a good question, you guys, can arthritis cause numbness?
35: In some cases it can. And so, you know, there's always the arthritis in the spine. And if there's like a bone spur or whatnot, or narrowing of the joints in there because of the wearing, that can push on the nerves in your spine. But there's times too where I'll have patients come in with numbness and tingling in their hand. And a lot of people will think, oh, it's carpal tunnel. But what's interesting is diseases like rheumatoid arthritis cause thickness and swelling of the tissue that lines the joints. And then when that tissue is inflamed, it actually will push the median nerve against the sheath that normally is what's the opposite happens with carpal tunnel. So it imitates it. And so once we get the inflammation down from that arthritis, then the numbness and tingling goes away.
7: Okay, let's go back to keeping track of that joint pain that you might have and how to tell the difference. Do you suggest people, if they have joint pain, to kind of write down, maybe keep a little bit of a diary so that they can, it's hard for us to remember what happened 2 days ago, let alone how our joints felt when we woke up, right?
35: Yes, it is. So it's always good to keep notes. Things you want to kind of keep track of, it's which joints hurt. And of course it could be more than one. The time of the day that it's the worst is good to know. Is it morning? Is it the end of the day? Is it the middle of the day? How long that morning stiffness is lasting, if they've ever noticing any swelling with it or any other symptoms that go along with it, and then what helps. The other thing I get a lot of questions about is diet, and so I will sometimes have my patients keep track of if they have a flare from their RA to keep track of what they ate, because sometimes patients will notice triggers. I'll have some that have told me, like, dairy products trigger them. And so they know that. I've had some that I've identified strawberries will trigger them. And so sometimes keeping a food diary, too, and correlation with your joint symptoms can help as well.
7: Someone else in our text club asked, how do you prevent arthritis or maybe keep it from getting worse?
35: So one of the big things.
7: Can you prevent it?
35: I mean, you can do things that will help.
7: Okay.
35: And so one of the big things is just staying active. You want to keep those muscles and the tendons and the ligaments strong. And so that helps protect your joints. We also want to focus on weight. We know if we decrease someone's weight by even 5 pounds, it takes a huge load off of those lower extremity joints, like the knees and the hips and the feet. And so definitely maintaining weight can be a thing to help as well.
7: And can you do something to keep it from getting worse? Maybe those same things, but are there other things that you should be doing once you're diagnosed to keep it from getting worse?
35: Yeah, so with like osteoarthritis, it's going to be kind of a lot of what we were just talking about. And there's things that you can try, like glucosamine, chondroitins out there, turmeric, different things like that can help with your pain. There's a lot of things you can do with the inflammatory types of arthritis, and that's where I'm talking about, like rheumatoid arthritis and lupus. We have a bunch of different medications that we prescribe these patients. We do things like physical therapy, warm water pool therapy, and different things like that.
7: Okay, this might be a silly question, but this is my question. We talk a lot about arthritis. Obviously, you've been in here a lot. We've answered a lot of these questions. To someone who doesn't have arthritis, how does arthritis feel? Is it pain? Is it like a sharp pain? Is it just fatigue? Is it like a muscle soreness? How does arthritis feel? Is that a weird question?
35: No, it's good, and it's all the above.
7: Oh, okay, great.
35: Yeah, so a lot of times people come in and they've noticed like a dull aching in their knee, or it was hurting on and off, and now it's there more consistently. Some people will all of a sudden get a sharp pain one day when they wake up, and then all of a sudden they have this chronic pain. And then sometimes I do have people that present and it's more muscles and, or it could be tendonitis and they're changing the way they're walking to adjust for it without even realizing it, and they can aggravate some of their other joints. It's interesting. We'll get people who come in with knee pain and then you do their x-ray and it's fine, and it's actually their hip that's shot because they were trying to protect their left hip, put more weight on their right leg, and the knee took the brunt of it.
7: Interesting. Yeah, I always do that weird thing where it's like, okay, this hurts, but what is that connected to?
35: Yeah.
7: I'm like Googling, like, what is the outer part of my left knee connected to? Because it's probably something else. Who gets arthritis? Will everyone end up with arthritis? Is that a weird question?
35: Generally, I tell people that basically everybody ends up with arthritis. It's just our bodies, they're not made to last forever. And so you do just get that wear and tear. And there's things that can make you more prone, family history, and like I mentioned, injuries before. But yes, in general, everybody's going to get some form of arthritis in their life.
7: Now, this is something that can impact younger people too, right? But not usually?
35: Yeah, we see it, depending on which diagnosis, we do see it in general more often. Like with osteoarthritis, we're going to see that more as we get older. With some of these inflammatory arthritises, like rheumatoid arthritis, it's more common in like the 30 to 50s. But yes, we do get kids that have these inflammatory conditions too. And you might notice your two-year-old all of a sudden is walking with a limp, or they're hopping around, and those can be a sign that something more is going on.
7: This is the IMA Doctor Show with Melissa Christensen, a physician assistant at IMA Healthcare, specializing in treating rheumatic conditions. Someone in our text club asks, how much turmeric do you recommend?
35: Oh, I don't even know. I usually just tell people to kind of look at the bottle and use, because
7: yeah,
35: it varies from...
7: Take whatever the recommended dose is. And you say some people find it to be helpful and some people not so much?
35: Correct. Turmeric is one that more commonly people do seem to notice a relief with. And so I usually, with a lot of these medications like the glucosamine or the supplements, those I say take it for like 2 months. And if you're not noticing improvement at that point, then you can stop it. And they've studied these meds, and it's kind of about... Some people notice improvement and some don't. And
7: sure,
35: so it doesn't usually hurt to try. With any supplements, though, I always tell people to double check with their provider. But usually, like turmeric, glucosamine are safe.
7: Safe. Can you tell us some common myths associated with arthritis that maybe you hear very often? Maybe we already covered one, like the cracking your knuckle.
35: So there is that one. I think one other one we did touch on too is that people will think they're too young for arthritis.
7: Oh, yeah.
35: And so
7: yeah,
35: when people are like, I'm only 20, well, things can still happen when we're in our 20s too.
7: Mm-hmm.
35: The other thing that comes up a lot in rheumatology is, and part of it is we're hard to get into, a lot of us in town. It takes 4 or 6 plus months to get into. And so a lot of times we have primaries run labs. And so if the labs are all normal, a lot of people think, well, there's nothing wrong then. And that's not always that's not always true. And so sometimes you can get rheumatoid arthritis even though you don't have the antibodies for it. We call it seronegative. And so that's where, if you're one of those people that your labs come back all normal, but there's still concerns about that prolonged morning stiffness or your hands being swollen, your provider that's referring you needs to really make sure that that's noted in the note, so we know that you're still someone that we need to see in rheumatology. People will think that joint pain's normal, which we talked about. You know, we're getting older, we're supposed to hurt, and it runs in my family, so I don't need to worry about it. But if you're having any of those signs of inflammatory type, that's a time to reach out. And Some people, you know, are like, I'm going to wait until it gets really bad. But the truth is you should come in sooner than that, because sometimes we can help before it destruction of the joint occurs.
7: Can you explain degenerative versus inflammatory?
35: Yeah, so that's what I was kind of talking about a little bit at the beginning with the, when we look at things, it's always like the osteoarthritis, which is the degenerative type, and then the inflammatory arthritis. And I mentioned rheumatoid arthritis and gout, but there's always, or lupus, but there's always things like gout too. And so that's another type of inflammatory arthritis, or there is pseudo gout too, which is actually calcium crystals instead of uric acid crystals. And so really looking at those signs, the first thing I ask people after I ask them where their pain's at is how long their morning stiffness lasts. And I always, people hate that question. They're like, I don't think about it. And I'm like, well, think about it now. But if you're noticing like you've been up for an hour and you're still just really stiff, there's probably some inflammation going on.
7: Yeah. Okay. How do you, is there a medication for every diagnosis when it comes to rheumatology?
35: Yeah, so we have a lot of the medications do cross into the different diseases. So we have what's called our DMARDs, which is our, that stands for disease modifying anti-rheumatic drugs, which you can see why we call them DMARDs, because that's a lot easier to say.
7: Yeah.
35: And so one of the, our gold standards that we use is methotrexate, for example. And that one, it is something that we use across many of the different autoimmune inflammatory arthritises or connective tissue diseases. And then when you're looking at osteoarthritis, you're going to be looking at things like Tylenol or NSAIDs, which is like ibuprofen, Aleve, those kind of things.
7: And what about using, this is a good question, should I be using heat or cold over my joints and muscles for some short-term relief?
35: So a lot of times with most things, we do say ice, but that's to kind of reduce that inflammation. But a lot of times I truthfully tell my patients, you're not really going to be hurting anything with these chronic conditions. And so if heat makes you feel better, use heat. If ice makes you feel better, use ice.
7: I mean, is it really doing anything? I guess if you feel a little bit of relief for a little bit of time, it's doing something.
35: Yeah, so ice, you know, people will feel like that brings that inflammation down. But a lot of my patients with the inflammatory arthritis is if they can keep their hands moving and warm, they feel better. And so they prefer to do that. I'll have patients that do those paraffin wax baths to start their day just to kind of get them warmed and loosened up.
7: Let's see. Can arthritis ever develop into scoliosis?
35: Generally, people have scoliosis and then they end up getting the degenerative arthritis with that. You can get different curvature of the spine because of different wearing in there, depending how it goes. And sometimes it can worsen the scoliosis that's there, but a lot of times that comes first.
7: Okay. You can keep sending your questions in to 35270. I've heard there are two kinds of surgeries to help people with arthritis. Can you explain?
35: I'm not sure which, because there's a lot of different types of surgeries out there.
7: Sure. Yep. Maybe so, two were referenced to this person, and we don't know which two they're talking about.
35: So, you know, with a lot, like with knees, for example, they'll talk about a scope or doing a replacement. And a lot of that just depends on where they're at and what their injuries are. And then there's a whole bunch of different surgeries that can be done out there for these inflammatory types, too. There's some new different cutting edge stuff that's coming up. It's really interesting. There's a vagal nerve stimulator that's been approved for rheumatoid arthritis. We don't have it up in our area yet, but basically the science behind it is they're putting a stimulator by their vagal nerve. It stimulates their vagal nerve for a minute every day, and it's supposed to help cause some of those anti-inflammatory things that the medications are going after to help reduce it. But we don't know the long-term effects of it and stuff, but always evolving.
7: Yeah, for sure. Let's get to Deborah. She's called in. Deborah, you're on with Melissa Christensen. Go ahead.
0: Thank you. I hope I haven't asked the same question. I've stepped out for a little bit, but I've been told I have RA and Sjogren's.
35: Yep.
0: And I have tried Tylenol. I've been on lots of shots. I've tried everything basically except methotrexate, which they want me to do. But I'm a little bit afraid of it. I'm in my 70s and I'm very afraid of the side effects.
35: Yeah, and I always tell my patients with our medications, when you look at any other side effects, truthfully, they do sound scary. You know, methotrexate is also a chemo drug, and so when you're reading about it and you're seeing things like hair loss, mouth sores, the blood counts that can go off, I always try to reassure patients that I'm going to be right there with you every step of the way. We'll be, if there's ever anything that comes up, I want you to let me know. And, you know, we're watching regularly with labs. The disease itself can be also very debilitating, which I'm sure you know as well. And there's a lot of things that can go along with it. So it's always looking at the risk versus benefit in our patients and, you know, working together as a team to make the decision on which med we both can feel happy about starting.
0: I tried Plaquenil at one point in time, and that was a question I have. Is one of those, are one of those two better for people in their 70s?
35: I wouldn't say necessarily one's better than the other. It just kind of depends on how the person responds. I have a lot of patients on both of those medications. And Plaquenil, you know, we use it all the time. We kind of think of that one as our safer medication because it doesn't cause the immunosuppression that, like, methotrexate does, for example. But there are risk factors with that one, too, with needing to get your eyes examined every year. And so it's just depending on the case and how you are and whatnot. Somebody being 70 doesn't make me worry about prescribing methotrexate. I prescribed it for an 86-year-old earlier today. And so a lot of it's just taking the whole picture into account, infections, all those kind of things that they've had.
0: Okay, thank you for your help.
35: Yep.
7: Melissa Christensen is in studio with us. It is the IMA Doc Show, taking your questions at 35270. Someone says, so I have eczema. It's a family thing, but I can somehow control it when it breaks out. But how do I stop this new trick where my hands swell and ache? That can't be eczema, can it?
35: Yeah, so they're usually, well, you can get swelling with eczema too, but if he's talking more about the joints, or she is, there's probably something more going on because eczema doesn't cause any joint inflammation. There is psoriasis that we do get, and sometimes I'll get patients that are misdiagnosed with one or the other. And you can get psoriatic arthritis, which will cause some joint inflammation.
7: So how long do you think, or is this the right time? Like your hands are swelling and aching. Is it the right time to go in and get an assessment for something that could be more?
35: I think it would be okay if they have noticed some of these other things that I was talking about with the prolonged morning stiffness. They could see either their primary, even some dermatologists will send their patients to us if they have a patient that has psoriatic or psoriasis and they start to have more pain. You can see your derm and just double check that everything still looks consistent with eczema, because what's interesting is autoimmune diseases like to run together. And so what that means is once you have one, you're more prone to get other ones. And so I do have some patients that have eczema and psoriasis and psoriatic arthritis.
7: Oh, psoriatic arthritis, does that always look like something on the outside, if you will? I don't know how else to say
35: it. Yeah, psoriatic arthritis is a really interesting one. So most of the time people get psoriasis first and then the joints get swollen afterwards. But there's some cases that they show up at the same time, the joints and the skin. And there's even a very small group where the joints start to cause inflammation first. And it'll kind of mimic like rheumatoid arthritis where it involves the small joints, but sometimes it's just a knee, or psoriatic arthritis will sometimes involve the back. It's a really interesting arthritis because it can present a lot of different ways.
7: Is there anything new? What's new in arthritis research is the question. That's pretty broad when we talk about arthritis. You're covering a lot of, like you just said, there's so many different, and there has been a lot of research, like you were just talking about a new surgery. Is there anything else in terms of, like, maybe medication is what they're talking about?
35: Yeah, there's always medications that are in development and in trials. There's even sometimes, like, meds that we have that are approved for one condition that later come out and are approved for another one. And so they're always testing and looking and doing trials on all of these. Most recent things, I mentioned that vagal stimulator, that's one of the newest things that have come about. There's always meds like, for example, I think Sotyktu is maybe one of the last biologics, and that's one that was approved for psoriasis first and then eventually was approved for the joints. And so it's not uncommon that we see it approved for one thing and then it comes out for another. The patient earlier was talking about Sjogren's, and there's actually some new meds that are on the horizon for that as well.
7: It's exciting. Mm-hmm. I mean, do you get excited by these?
35: Oh, for sure.
7: I would imagine you're like, yes, something
35: anything,
7: new.
35: Any more I can do to help. Great.
7: We love that. Let's talk a little bit about getting in to see someone like you, Melissa. Like, do you need a referral from a doctor to get in to see you?
35: Any healthcare provider we do take a referral from. We usually ask that patients see their primary first just to see if they really feel that it is something like an inflammatory or autoimmune condition where they need us. And probably the reason that is because rheumatology, if anyone has ever tried to get into rheumatology in our area, they know it's a long wait. It's 3 to 6 to 9 months, depending on where you're going to. And so to help with that, we do have primaries run labs, do x-rays, that kind of thing, just to make sure we are seeing the most appropriate people. I know if I have a patient that's getting referred, but they don't have a primary, sometimes we'll have Dr. Yohe see them first because he has an interest in arthritis and kind of has some extra training in that. And he'll help with doing that testing, and then he'll come and visit with me. He's like, yes, we need to get this person.

0: patients that come in, and it'll usually be an older population. They'll always say that their grandma had rheumatism. And so back in the day, all arthritis was called rheumatism. And so it doesn't mean that they necessarily had rheumatoid arthritis. They had arthritis, but back then it was called rheumatism. And so a lot of different things. And gout is arthritis. And I mean, there's all these different types that people don't necessarily always think of as arthritis that are.
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0: Yes, thank you.
1: 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And Melissa, thank you so much. 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And Melissa, thank you so much. 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